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some of y'all never been down south too much, I'm gonna tell you a little bit about this so that you understand what I'm talking about. Down there we have a plant that grows out in the woods and the fields. Looks something like a turnip green. Everybody calls it poke salad. Poke salad. Used to know a girl lived down there and she'd go out in the evenings and pick her a mess of it. Carry it home and cook it for supper. Cause that's about all they had to eat. They did all right. Down in Louisiana, where the alligators grow so mean.

wretched, spiteful, straight razor tote moment. Lord, I must pick my mess up.

And with the time approaching 6 o'clock here on the Nation Station, that's where we leave the Shires. Manx Radio Breakfast is coming up for you next for this Friday morning. It's Ben with you here through until 9 o'clock. We'll bring you the latest international news headlines next at six, and a fog update as well from the Ronaldsway Met Office.

0: What am I? Skelena Seb, via Appenchel Van Glick, as fine a crunya linea, eg Manx Radio.com, via Nalin, was Cornen Nayad Shach Punk Gis Monachemenkid, was Jerby Echid as Tree Punk Shach Monachemenkid, was Pertny Hingers Romsa, Hochted Nai Punk Queg Monachemenkid, as fine Mullach Snyal, Hochted Nai Monachemenkid, as was Forstel Monachem Woods, 3 jeg Shayer Hoch, Courage Erbun, Nayhir Jeg, 3 feet as Care, Shaw, Skelena de Rashunach Alan Vanning, Radio Vanning.
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2: From the Sky News Centre at 6. Nepal and China are warning of a fresh risk of flooding from fast-filling lakes as they attempt to recover from this week's deadly disaster. Almost 500 people have died. Over 1,000 remain unaccounted for, including 33 UK nationals. Search and rescue operations are underway in the debris-strewn valleys and hillsides of Nepal and neighbouring Tibet. This man survived.
3: Everything has gone. Rice, corn, clothes, the tea shop. Everything was swept away by the flood. The only thing left is me and my clothes.
2: More than 200 extra police officers have been drafted in following a series of violent events near Middlesbrough. A deadly house fire in Grangetown, a wrong-way car crash and vehicles ramming into homes may all be linked to organised crime. Andy Burnham's announced a crackdown on cowboy builders and intimidating bailiffs. The Prime Minister says he'll introduce measures to help people find trusted traders, but critics say his scheme is half-baked. Campaigners are calling for repeat drink drivers to have their cars fitted with alcohol locks before returning to the road. The device stops a vehicle from starting unless the driver passes a breath test. It follows a government consultation aimed at tackling road deaths. Simon Williams from the RAC says alcohol locks are necessary.
4: It's stopping someone getting behind the wheel drunk again. And we know from data that there are 27,000 people who've been convicted of drink driving multiple occasions in the last 11 years. So it does seem as if, you know, the ban isn't enough.
2: Ministers say they've looked into lowering alcohol limits, tougher penalties and the use of alcohol locks. The actor who voiced Optimus Prime in Transformers and Eeyore in Winnie the Pooh has died. Peter Cullen was 85. And it was a miserable night for Scottish sides in Europe, with Rangers, Hibs and Motherwell all crashing out of the Conference League. Brighton progressed, though, with a 4-0 win over Tromso. That's the latest. I'm Jenny Barsby.
5: Now, Moramai to you. A very good morning. This is Manx Radio, live from Douglas Head in the Isle of Man. And welcome to Friday. It's the 28th of August.
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5: Oh, a lot of rain last night and overnight as well. Still a little bit damp, but things are improving as the day goes on. So let's get the first forecast of the morning from George Shimmin at the Ronaldsway Met Office. Moramai, George.
8: Moramai, good morning, Ben. A fairly gloomy start to the day. It will be overcast with extensive hill fog, as well as the risk of a few outbreaks of rain at first this morning. It will then become mostly dry for the afternoon and evening, just a few isolated showers around, with some good sunny intervals developing. The winds will be light throughout the day, temperatures peaking at about 20 degrees Celsius this afternoon. A dry start to the day on Saturday, but spells of rain or drizzle will arrive from the south through the morning. They will only clear later in the day, though. Winds remain light and temperatures of about 19 degrees Celsius at best. It's looking dry and bright for much of Sunday, before some further rain arrives later in the day and persisting first on Monday. Then Monday is looking mostly dry, just the risk of a few outbreaks of rain at first. Then a good dry interlude for much of the day, with a risk of a few showers later in the day and overnight into Tuesday. Moving on to the shipping forecast for the North Irish Sea Valley for the next 24 hours, there are currently no warnings in operation. The wind, north and northwest 2 or 3, backing west-northwest 3 or 4 this morning, further backing west or southwest 3 or 4, occasionally 5 this evening, and then becoming variable 2 to 4 overnight. The state of sea is mainly slight. And finally, looking at the tides in Douglas, low water is coming up shortly at 6:30, with high water following this afternoon at about 12:30. And that's your forecast for now, Ben.
5: All right, George. So, yeah, a fair amount of rain. Is that the most rain we've seen for many weeks, I would imagine?
8: I'd imagine so.

0: until later in the afternoon or in the evening. Sunday looks like a pretty decent day. The wind picks up a bit, but much of the day will be dry. It's just the main risk of showers is later in the afternoon and in the evening time. And equally on Monday, it's just a few showers really, first thing in the morning and again later in the day. So while it will be unsettled, there should be some good drier interludes to be had over the bank holiday weekend as well.
1: Excellent. We will take what we can there. George Goodman, thank you. And we'll have a further update from you later on.
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We raise the curtain on Friday's breakfast with Cher. It's Manx Radio from the Isle of Man. Moramai to you, and thank you very much for being with us. I've been with you here. The time now is 6:09. And here we are on the brink of a bank holiday weekend. The weather, yeah, a little bit sort of up and down, but generally we should get away with it. And lots happening around the island as well. Lots of outdoor events to look forward to. And yeah, fingers crossed, apart from tomorrow, the weather should hopefully play ball. If you're involved in an event and you'd like us to give it a bit of a mention for you, that's absolutely fine. You can text or email or drop a message to one of Manx Radio's many social media pages.

So it is a bit of a grey and damp start, and no doubt about it. And travel-wise, that is making things a little bit tricky over the higher ground. Very poor visibility over the mountain. The Matrix signs are on, warning of fog. I would imagine all of the higher roads are the same because, yeah, we've had sort of the best part of 12 hours, actually, of rain. That must be the longest spell of rain we've had, as we say, for sort of weeks and weeks and weeks. It is set to improve, though, as the morning goes on, but do definitely take a bit of extra care early doors if you're out and about over the higher roads. Sailings-wise, it's all looking good. Ben McCree, again, is in nicely on time from Heysham. The overnight sailing departed at exactly 2.15. So she is in. She is unloading as we speak, going to Larne this morning. The Ben is doing the Northern Ireland route. 7.30, she'll be departing. And Mananim is off to Liverpool in the next half hour. All the news, the weather and the travel as we go throughout the programme. Sian will be here at 7 o'clock to bring us the morning's main stories. And if you just think about it, 4 weeks from now, we will be waking up to a new House of Keys. The morning after the election, in exactly 4 weeks' time. Now we have the notice of polls from government. We know exactly who is standing where. The official lists have finally been published, so much more about that as we go throughout the programme. And coming up for you next, the early morning music mystery. Then last one of the week, we're giving away the Manx Radio goodies between now and 7. It's on the way for you next.

0: We like that, Co-Wetzel and Ella Langley, their new song Jaded. And if you like that kind of music, Andy is back with you next Wednesday with a brand new series of Country Roads. From next Wednesday, he'll be with you every Wednesday for the next 6 weeks at Country Roads, playing you the finest music from that genre. If you can't listen live, Wednesday evenings at 9, the programme is available afterwards as a podcast. Well, coming up for you later on then, Chris is here, 9 o'clock for Friday's morning show. And then we bring you our two general election candidate interviews for today, just before 11:30. We'll hear from Andy Saunders, who's standing in Douglas East. And just after the news at 1 o'clock, Steve Crowther, who's standing in Arbury, Castletown and Maloo. So Andy Saunders will be on just before 11:30. Just after the 1 o'clock news, Steve Crowther. Both of those interviews will be available to listen and watch afterwards at manxradio.com, and also the video will be available later on the Manx Radio YouTube channel. And in the middle of the two candidate interviews, Andy will be here with Man in Line. Or actually, no, I'm telling you complete lies there. It's Alex with you on Man in Line today. Read the script and all is well. So Alex will be here with an open line today. So anything you'd like to get off your chest before the long bank holiday weekend, no Man in Line on Bank Holiday Monday. So your last chance today before Tuesday to talk about anything you fancy. It's all in session from noon.
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0: 6:15, last one of the week then, and we are giving away the Manx Radio goodies. Between now and 7 o'clock, we have the Purple Travel coffee mug, that could be yours, and the air freshener as well. And we've done all right through the week, and we suspect today you might do all right with this one. Let's see how we fare. We're going to give you a clue, and you've got to work out a song and a band this morning. And if you are still on the island for the Manx Grand Prix and Classic TT, of course, it all concluded earlier in the week, but if you're still here, sort of going with the original schedule, as it were, and you're listening to us now, then first of all, it's great to have your company, and have a crack at this. You never know, you could be going home with some Manx Radio goodies. So let's see what you make of this. Non-specific warbling in the opposite of the not-so-good north. So what could that be this morning? Any thoughts? Non-specific warbling in the opposite to the not-so-good north. 166-177 studio at manxradio.com. Let us know where you are and what are your plans for the bank holiday weekend, and what's the weather like with you early doors as well, because we always like to sort of know exactly what's going on. Give me till about 6:30 if you would like to have a go at this. So let's get cracking. Get your name in that draw for the goodies. Non-specific warbling in the opposite of the not-so-good north. What could that be today then?
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0: It's a song that still sounds so good. It will just never, ever date for me, that one. Everybody Wants to Rule the World, Tears for Fears on Manx Radio. And good morning to Brian Kay, Mike at the Welbeck, Gina in Douglas, Raimondo down in Ramsey, Dockers at Q+, Bill in Andreas. We have Rob in Colby and Mary B in a very damp Ramsey. I think it's pretty damp across the whole island at the moment. But Mary, have a lovely weekend. Well, look at this. Sue in Lonnon has got it right. And we have Lenny with the right answer as well, and Keith on the Jerby Road. Yeah, not much to be seen looking out towards the Northern Hills today. Sky Hill, from your photograph, absolutely shrouded in mist. I think it is that way, isn't it? So, main thing is, you're bang on with the early morning music mystery. So, as we thought, we're off to a really good start. Non-specific warbling in the opposite of the not-so-good North. Big band who rose out of the ashes of another band in the late 1980s. This was their debut song in 1989. And they have continued to produce just really, really good music down the years. Various members of the band have branched out to do sort of solo things, duets, that kind of thing. In fact, one of the main men of this band has got a bit of a solo song, or maybe a duet, I think it is, out at the moment. So, still going strong, no doubt about it, but this sort of incarnation, what are we talking about? Last chance to have a go, 166177, studio at manxradio.com. Non-specific warbling in the opposite of the not-so-good North.
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0: Oh, it's 24 minutes past six now. Of course, schools go back. Oh, less than a week it is now. The youngsters returning to school Thursday of next week. It's inset days, I think, for the staff Tuesday and Wednesday. So, yeah, it's just sort of slipping away, isn't it? The old school holidays, very much that sort of back to school feeling approaching, but still lots for Manx National Heritage going on at their various sites for the remainder of the school summer holidays. And of course, through September, there'll still be plenty going on, and through October as well. So if you want to have a look at their website, follow MNH on Facebook to keep up to date with all the very latest. And well, if you fancy a tour of Tynwald, the legislative buildings, it's all happening in Douglas today. 10 o'clock is the start time. It's a chance to have a guided tour of Tynwald. To see the chamber where, of course, well, in a few weeks from now, the new members of Keys will be going when they have the Tynwald meetings, the Tynwald sittings. So, chance to have a bit of a look behind the scenes there. Get more details on the Tynwald website. But 10 o'clock is where it all begins. Legislative buildings is where you need to be for that. And if you want to see the What's On Guide in its entirety, it's all there at manxradio.com. And if you have any community charity events coming up in the coming weeks, let us know. Just click Island Info on our homepage. That will take you down to the guide, and you can just click Add Events, and we will do the rest.
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0: And on the brink of a bank holiday weekend here on the island, shall we go for it then? I think we should have a Friday sing-along now, and this is a proper sort of sing-along with hands in the air, most definitely. Here he is, it's Neil Diamond. Good morning.

the World Cup seems like a distant memory now. It was, well, several weeks ago, wasn't it? And we've had an awful lot on the go since then. Sweet Caroline, Neil Diamond here on Manx Radio. 4 weeks this morning, we'll be waking up to a new House of Keys. It'll be the morning after, the night before, as it were, the morning after this year's general election. Friday, 25th of September, we'll be waking up to, yes, 24 new members for the House of Keys. And as we go between now and Election Day, Thursday, the 24th of September, on Manx Radio, we are going to bring you lots of coverage so you are as informed as you can possibly be before you cast your votes. Of course, we have our daily election candidate interviews, two on the go each day at the moment. Those which have been broadcast so far are all available in the special election mini site. The podcasts are there, the videos are there as well. And now we know, government did yesterday afternoon publish the official notice of polls, so we now know exactly who is standing in which constituency. So if you want to see who's standing where you are, again, it's all there on our website. And next week, we start our live constituency debates, and these are going to come from Studio One in Tramode. And they all start on Monday evening. 90-minute debates for the next 3 weeks, Monday to Thursday. We'll work our way through each constituency alphabetically. So we start on Monday evening with Arbury, Castletown and Maloo. Tuesday next week, it'll be Ayr and Michael. Wednesday evening, Douglas Central. And Thursday next week, it'll be Douglas East. You can listen live each night. At 6 o'clock, the debates will start just after the 6 o'clock news, a 90-minute debate, so plenty of time to get through as many questions as possible, and still time for you to be there. As I'm sure you've heard, you are more than welcome to be part of the audience. If you have a burning question that you'd like to put to the candidates standing in your constituency, you can come along and join in and be part of the programme. Again, just go to manxradio.com. 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Really, really simple. Just click the link on our homepage. It'll take you through and we'll look forward to seeing you there. All the programmes, of course, will be available to listen and watch after broadcast, but it all begins Monday evening at 6 with the candidates standing in Arbury, Castletown and Maloo. Well, it's just gone 6:30, and look at this. We've done really, really well on the early morning music mystery today, as we thought we would. Crompy in Peel. Morning to you. It's brightening up in the west, according to Crompy, so this is all good news. You have a good weekend. Ursula in Peel, and Peter is there as well. We have Michael in Laxey. A very good morning to you. And a final couple here. I see in Douglas has got it right. Jamie in the west. Have a brilliant weekend, both of you. And Trev and Kurt Michael is there as well, dodging the rain across the bank holiday to get some work done outdoors. Thank you so much for all your guesses today. Non-specific warbling in the opposite of the not so good north. Okay, debut song it was, 1989, for the beautiful South with Song for Whoever.

0: Paul Heaton, Dave Hemingway, Dave Rotheray, they were all there on that one. I think it was before Bryna Corrigan joined the band, and then Jackie Abbott, of course, taking over in the mid-1990s. But that was the first one for the Beautiful South, rising from the ashes of the House Martins. So top marks if you worked out the Beautiful South, that song for whoever, the final early morning music mystery of the week. We're having a bit of a lie-in on Monday. We are being afforded that. So Kim will be here. Kim Childs starting off Bank Holiday Monday for you. The early morning music mystery will have a bit of a day off as well. So it will return on Tuesday. But who is the winner of the goodies? The Manx Radio Purple Travel Coffee Mug and the air freshener as well. Oh, it's from today. Michael in Laxey. You were on just a few minutes ago. Michael in Laxey, congratulations. Just sort of in there at the, on the finish line. We like this very much. Well done, Michael. The goodies are yours and we will be in touch. Paul
1: Corkish. Yes, I'm back with you on Bank Holiday Monday, the 31st of August from 10 a.m. for 4 hours playing great music from past to present. 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
0: Oh, it's just gone 25 to 7 and all is well with the sailings. Ben McCree arriving in from Heysham before 6 o'clock. She's unloading at the moment, due to go back out, leaving Douglas for Larne at 7.30. So they're turning her around and that should be away in the next hour or so. The Ben on her way to Northern Ireland this morning. And Mananin will be departing for Liverpool any time now. In the next few minutes, she should be on her way to Merseyside. At the airport, so far so good. Departures and arrivals all looking absolutely fine. For the roads this morning, it's visibility over the higher ground that will be the main issue. It's obviously been very wet overnight. It was very wet yesterday evening as well. And that means over the higher routes, visibility really is quite poor. The matrix signs are on for the mountain, a warning of fog, so just take care wherever you're heading off to. Roadworks to watch out for. Douglas, you've got those lights on Lake Road between the railway station and Tesco. The West Baldwin Road, those lights continue near Ingebrek. The East Baldwin Road, lights at the Scollig Road Junction. North of Regaby, you've got those lights on the Andreas Road. And in Peel, again today, there'll be temporary lights on Ramsey Road. They'll be in from 9.30 till 3.30 between the Headlands and Rhea at Aileen for those patching works. And the rescheduled Viking longboat races are due to take place in Peel tomorrow, so there will be some restrictions around East Quay and sort of the Weatherglass corner and onto the promenade there, so you'll need to sort of divert around that. And buses, I'm sure, will be on divert throughout the day as well. If you spot any problems that we're not aware of, anything on the roads that you've spotted, 166 177, do update us as long as it's safe and legal to do so.
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0: And the weather today for the Isle of Man. Well, it's a cloudy start. There's still a risk of a few outbreaks of rain, but they're mostly dry for the afternoon and the evening, with sunny spells developing, light winds, and best temperatures today reaching 20 Celsius. The sunrise time a short time ago, 19 minutes past 6. Sunset this evening, 20 past 8. Hello.

0: Did you spot the deliberate mistake a few minutes ago? The Viking longboat race is in Peel. It's not tomorrow. Sunday is when it's all happening. I think I'm so used to it being on a Saturday. That's a flimsy excuse I'm clinging to. I think it's more early morning brain and a lack of coffee. So just keeping you on your toes there. So the Viking longboat race is in Peel, rescheduled from a few weeks ago. Sunday is when it's all happening. This Sunday, the 30th of August, which is good news because actually the weather for tomorrow, it's all right to start with, but then it's sort of going downhill as the day goes on. The weather is definitely looking good for Sunday. So if you're taking part in the longboat races in Peel, we wish you the very best of luck with that. It all gets underway Sunday morning, 11 o'clock. And as we say, there will be some restrictions to traffic around the East Quay and Weatherglass Corner area.
1: I'm participating in workshops across in France.
0: Okay, that's not what we thought was going to happen there. So should we try and do something a little bit different and try and do this? Because we were going to tell you all about our constituency debate programmes for the general election.
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0: Friday morning and it's 10 to 7, take 2 on this. Have you ever wanted to learn more about jazz music? Well, a 3-day jazz workshop and concert weekend gets underway at King William's College. It's the first event of its kind held on the island, with 4 musicians from across performing at the event. It's all being organised by island-based saxophonist Rolf Blotcher, who's been speaking to Howard.
1: I'm participating in workshops across in France, Germany, and we had a discussion amongst us here on the Isle of Man, amongst the jazz musicians I'm playing with, and they were very interested in joining these kind of workshops, but they said it's too far away. Mm. We need to have something on the Isle of Man, and said, okay, why not? Then we bring it to the Isle of Man. That was the initial starting point. Let's say roughly 1.5 years ago, I have invited one of my previous tutors in London. I used to live in London, and Tony Woods is a brilliant saxophonist, and he came over for a little concert at our house in Douglas, and I invited, of course, my fellow musicians as well, and after that we had a little masterclass with him, and I enjoyed it. Now that was, you know, let's do something bigger for a wider audience on the Isle of Man.
4: So that's what's coming up this weekend, Friday the 28th of August, and there's going to be a weekend then of workshopping with a concert at the end. So have you got tutors coming over for this?
1: Yeah, they're coming over. They're on their way at the moment, and they're coming over from London. 4 brilliant jazz musicians. Tony Woods, his wife Nettie Robinson, vocalist of absolutely brilliance. Meredith White, she is a very, very, very versatile keyboard player and teacher, and Mark Rose, guitarist and bass player, very well known in the London jazz scene, all 4 of them.
4: Is it open to anyone to participate, regardless of what level they are?
1: It's open to everybody, because one of the aims of this initiative is to give local musicians on the island an opportunity to grow, particularly to grow in jazz music. So it's open for beginners. Well, you have to be a bit, you know, comfortable with your instrument, but you not necessarily need to have an understanding of jazz music yet. So it's for beginners and advanced alike.
0: Well, there we go. It should be a really good weekend. It's all happening at King William's College. You can find out much more about the workshops at isleofmanjazz.im, isleofmanjazz.im. And we've also got all the details at manxradio.com. Manx Radio. Well, it's now 7 minutes to seven. Sian is standing by to bring us the morning's main stories at 7 o'clock. We'll go to George at the Met Office thereafter to see how the weather is shaping up for today and the bank holiday weekend. It's a bit of a grey and murky start. Things are getting better. A little bit up and down as we go over the next few days. And then at 10 past seven, it's now less than 4 weeks until we head to the polls for the 2026 general election. We now know officially who is standing in which constituency. 82 candidates confirmed to contest the election. So it's, we think, the largest number that's sort of ever been, certainly in recent times. But we're going to be asking the question after seven, does it matter if a candidate lives in the constituency they're standing in or not?
5: They know the area better and they experience the same problems that I would do.
6: I'd prefer them to live there, yeah, so they could understand the challenges that that area has.
7: Yeah, I'd probably prefer it if they did, because they'd have our best interest in mind.
8: Yeah.
7: I agree, yeah.
8: Absolutely, yeah.
0: Yeah, it's an interesting question, this one, so much more at 10 past seven. We'll also hear from the widow of a TT rider who died at this year's event, as she's taking part in a lap of the course in his memory. And we'll find out more about an initiative to raise awareness of defibrillators. That and much more on the way in the next hour.
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6: 4 weeks from now, we'll be waking up to a brand new House of Keys. The general election, 4 weeks yesterday, Thursday the 24th of September. So now we know exactly who's standing in which constituency. We'll look at that at 7:10 and ask the question, does it matter if a candidate lives in the constituency they're standing in or not? And how's that weather looking for the bank holiday weekend? Full update from the Met Office coming up for you next. We're on DAB, online, smart devices and FM from Douglas in the Isle of Man. 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
7: Manx Radio News at 7 o'clock. Moramai, I'm Sean Cowper. Almost a quarter of candidates hoping to gain a seat in the House of Keys next month don't live in the constituency they're seeking to represent. 82 candidates are standing in September's general election. Of that number, 20 don't live in the area which will be next to their name on the ballot paper, with one candidate standing in two areas. But does it matter to the voting public? We asked these people in Strand Street.
8: I'd prefer them to live there, yeah, so they could understand the challenges that that area has.
9: No, if they're going to do what's good for the area, that's all that matters. If their heart's in the right place, that's all that matters.
10: Yeah, I'd probably prefer it if they did, because they'd have our best interest in mind.
11: I think they need to know more about the village or the town that they live in. And I don't think they do if they live outside.
7: A TT and MGP rider will complete the lap he never got to finish today. Daniel Ingham died while competing at the TT earlier this year following a crash at Doran's Bend. This morning, his wife Helena will carry Daniel's ashes around the mountain course. She'll be accompanied by travelling marshal Jim Hunter and other motorcyclists who want to pay tribute.
12: Right from the very off, Helena has made it absolutely clear that she wants to do whatever she can to preserve Dan's memory, so that as Joey and Phoebe get older, they can look back and hopefully see how much everybody thought of Dan.
7: Helena and Jim will set off from the grandstand at 11 o'clock this morning. Other motorcyclists who'd like to join the lap are asked to meet at 10:30. A candidate in September's general election will be standing in two constituencies. Nigel Dunmore will be on the poll cards for both Gough and Ramsey. If elected, his priorities will include reducing the public services overhead, welcoming businesses and economic growth. Also standing in Gough are Anthony Allen, Sean Bostrom, Daphne Kane, Aisling Creer, Richard Henthorne, Vicky Hewison, Peter Cameen and Martin Perkins. Also standing in Ramsey are Robert Cowell, Laurie Hooper, Duan McGuinness, Janine Shimon and Peter Whiteway. In international news, fears are growing of further floods in Nepal and Tibet, where more than 400 people are already known to have died. Authorities say mountain lakes on both sides of the border are threatening to overflow. 200 extra police officers are being drafted in to assist after a series of deadly incidents on Teesside. A 7-year-old girl and her aunt were killed in a house fire in Grangetown, just a mile from the scene of a crash that claimed 7 lives. And Nicola Coughlan, Hugh Bonneville and Matt Lucas have joined a campaign to protest against AI voice cloning. They want to block technology which can replicate a real person's voice. Manx Radio News at 7:03, our next at 8 o'clock. 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
6: Thank you, Sean. Well, it's a pretty murky start, but how are we looking for today and indeed for the bank holiday weekend? George Shimin is at the Ronalds Way Met Office and has all the details for us now. More am I, George?
17: More am I. Good morning, Ben. Yeah, as you said, a fairly gloomy start to the day. It'll be overcast with fairly extensive hill fog, so with the risk of a few outbreaks of rain as well at first this morning. It will then become mostly dry this afternoon and evening with some sunny intervals developing. The wind will be light throughout the day, with temperatures peaking at about 20 degrees Celsius. Looking like a dry start to the day on Saturday, but a spell of rain or drizzle will arrive from the south through the morning, this clearing on later

0: even arriving, so not great if you're looking for dry weather on Saturday. But the good news is Sunday and Monday are looking better. You could see some showers arriving later in the day on Sunday, but a good portion of the day will be dry. Similarly with Monday, you could see those showers first thing in the day and again later on, but a good dry interlude will develop during the daytime, so not too bad Sunday, Monday, just not that great on Saturday, I'm afraid.
1: There we go. We'll take what we can there. George, thanks very much indeed, and have a good day.
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little bit of a prelude there to a very special big birthday coming up next week, Tuesday, which will be the 1st of September. So Barry Gibb will be 80 years of age. It's Barry's 80th birthday next week. We might hear lots of Bee Gees music on Tuesday here on Manx Radio. It's the perfect excuse to play, well, their music, but the songs that Barry and Robin and Morris wrote for so many other people. Do you know one song that has really sort of come back to prominence for me just lately is Heartbreaker, the song they wrote for Dionne Warwick in the early 80s. Obviously, I've been familiar with it for years and years, but I heard it a few weeks ago. I thought, do you know what? That really is so, so good. I hadn't quite appreciated just what a great song it is. And the music they wrote for Barbara Streisand, Diana Ross, I mean, Celine Dion, the list is absolutely endless. So Sir Barry Gibb will be 80 on Tuesday. There they are with Night Fever. And don't forget, if you want to go and listen back to that interview when Sir Barry joined us on Manx Radio.

0: Tymball Day last year, speaking to Chris Pearson and Christy. 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Well, here we are for Friday morning. Thank you so much for being with us on the brink of a bank holiday weekend. Hopefully you've got a bit of time off work on Monday, perhaps a bit of a lie-in to look forward to then. Certainly lots of events happening around the island over the weekend. The weather, apart from tomorrow, should hopefully be pretty much playing ball. At the moment, it's a really murky start, as George was saying. A lot of hill fog, so poor visibility over the higher routes. The Matrix signs are on for the mountain, warning of fog. And we've had a couple of calls to say that Lord Street and around the sea terminal in Douglas is really, really busy. We can see the webcam on the promenade. It seems to be pretty chocker around the roundabouts at the sea terminal and coming down Lord Street towards the sea terminal. We were hearing it was backing up to beyond the CAF, sort of back towards the pedestrian crossing there. We assume this is lots of people heading to catch the Ben sailing to Larne. She is due to be going actually in the next 20 minutes. So hopefully this will ease off pretty soon. But if you're around that neck of the woods at the moment and there's any other reasons why it could be busy, as I say, we assume it's traffic heading to the Ben, do let us know. But particularly busy around the Lord Street area at the moment. The Ben due to depart for Larne shortly. She came in overnight on time from Heysham. She was in before 6 o'clock. And Mananim is now well on her way to Liverpool. Good morning, it's 12 minutes past seven. We now know exactly who is standing in this year's House of Keys general election. After waiting and waiting for the official notice of polls from government, we finally got it almost 24 hours after nominations closed yesterday afternoon. It was published by the Cabinet Office just before 2 o'clock. So now we know officially who is standing where. And of course, 4 weeks from now, we will be waking up to a brand new House of Keys. But interestingly, almost a quarter of candidates in the election don't live in the constituency they are seeking to represent. There are 82 candidates standing for election across the Isle of Man's 12 constituencies. And of that number, 20 don't live in the area which will be next to their name on the ballot paper. And one candidate is standing in two areas and therefore lives in one, but not the other. Let's really look at the detail in this. Siobhan has this report.
1: The busiest ballot paper is Garth, where nine candidates have thrown their hats into the ring, whilst the quietest two are Douglas East and Douglas South, which have five candidates each. It's an increase of 26% in comparison to the last general election in 2021, when 65 candidates ran, and means that this time around there's an average number of 6.8 candidates per constituency. But an interesting point here, of the 82 candidates, 24% don't live in the constituency that they're seeking to represent. Indeed, only one constituency has a full ballot paper containing residents of the area, and that's Erin Michael. Every other district has at least one candidate whose home address, according to the official notice of poll and their manifestos, isn't within the boundary. Now, I've been speaking to Manx Radio's political correspondent, Phil Gorn. He says, technically, candidates could stand in all 24 constituencies at once, if they wanted to, regardless of their home address.
2: I imagine that people, if you did that, they might reasonably say, well, can you not decide where you want to represent? And maybe that will not play particularly well in terms of voters thinking, well, OK, if they can't make their mind up, do they want to stand in my constituency or someone else's constituency? Are they really the sort of person they want to vote for? I don't know what the answer to that question would be. But yes, you can stand in all the constituencies if you want. What you must be is eligible to vote. So you have to be on the voters list, and there are certain prescriptions to particularly people who've only just arrived on the island. I think you have to, is it a couple of years you have to be here before you can vote or something like that, and you're not allowed to be a bankrupt is probably another thing that precludes you from being eligible to vote and potentially to stand.
1: I mean, and there's several constituencies this time around where not everyone is from or lives in that constituency. Do you think that's on the rise, and do you think it kind of matters much much in this age of social media, like we were just saying off mic, that people are very accessible that way. So does it matter that they don't know where the kind of local pothole is that everyone complains about?
2: And it certainly, it used to matter. It used to be a really important thing, because we used to be based in our communities to a far greater extent than perhaps we are now. You know, I remember when I was a young fella living in the Isle of Man, most people had lived in the same place all their lives, and their parents had probably lived in the same sort of area, and so on and so forth. So we've become far more mobile in the last 50 or 60 years. And I don't suppose it matters that much, because if you are representing an area, I mean, you could quite easily be in the other side of the world and still getting messages in on a fairly frequent basis easily. It's very easy to message people. I think the issue could be in terms of representing the area. If you want to go to public events, for example, I think that would be a very important thing that people would see or expect from an MHK. So if you lived, for example, if you lived in Ramsey and you were representing Rushen, or vice versa, that's an extra hour on both ways for what could be a half hour public engagement. So yeah, that could be an issue. But if you only live in 20-30 minutes away, it's relatively easy to hop in a car, get on the bus, possibly even get on the train and get to the constituency.
1: So in the age of social media, when MHKs are more accessible more of the time, and on an island as small as ours, does where your MHK live actually have an impact? Well, these people on Strand Street told me that they'd prefer that their candidates do live in the area that they're seeking to represent.
3: Prefer it.
1: You prefer it. Is there any particular reason why?
3: They know the area better, and they experience the same problems that I would do.
4: I'd prefer them to live there, so they could understand the challenges that that area has.
1: Yeah,
4: definitely.
5: I agree. Yeah. She's the boss.
4: She's the boss.
6: No, if they're going to do what's good for the area, that's all that matters. If their heart's in the right place, that's all that matters. Yeah.
1: Would you care if they didn't live in your constituency, or would you want them to?
3: They lived in my constituency.
1: You prefer that they did?
3: Yeah.
7: Yeah, probably prefer it if they did, because they'd have our best interest in mind.
3: Yeah.
1: You agree, yeah?
3: Absolutely, yeah.
1: So if they're standing in your constituency, do you care if they live there or not?
3: I do.
1: Why particularly?
3: Because I think they need to know more about the village or the town that they live in. And I don't think they do if they live outside.
1: Do you think it massively matters in, say, for example, if they're in Douglas and they're in a different constituency with a Douglas, or is it more if they're, you know, standing in Rushen and they live in Ramsey?
3: I think it's the whole island. It matters. Yeah.
1: Mm-hmm.
3: Yeah.
1: Yeah. And you, sir?
8: I do too. We have one where we will vote that doesn't live in the constituency.
3: Well, they do.
8: Well.
3: But kind of outside the village.
1: Mm-hmm. And that matters to you for
8: your
1: vote?
8: Yes, it does.
3: It does.
8: Yeah.
3: It does.
1: Time will tell if any of this actually influences people's decision on polling day. Don't forget, that's Thursday, the 24th of September.
0: Well, thank you, Siobhan, for that report. What do you think then? Do you care where your MHK lives? Do you want them to be in your constituency? Does it matter to you or not? Actually, if they're, in your opinion, a good candidate, does it matter that they're not necessarily kind of right on the doorstep, as it were, as Phil was alluding to there? You know, times have definitely changed in terms of technology and keeping in touch. You don't necessarily have to be sort of right there in the middle of things. But for you, does it matter? It's an interesting question, isn't it? 166177 studio@manxradio.com. Much more on our website. As we say, if you want to see the full list of the 82 candidates who are officially standing now for the upcoming general election, it's all there. Just click the link on our special election mini site.
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0: Chris is here at 9 o'clock with Friday's morning show, What's in My Hand, the last one of the week there. And then we'll bring you the latest of our general election candidate interviews. Just before 11:30, we'll be hearing from Andy Saunders, who's standing in Douglas East. Andy Saunders will be on just before 11:30. And then just after the news at 1 o'clock, we'll be hearing from Steve Crowther, who's standing in Arbury, Castletown and Maloo. So Steve Crowther, we'll hear from him just after at 1 o'clock this afternoon. Both interviews, as always, will be available to listen and watch afterwards on the Manx Radio website. You'll also be able to watch later on the Manx Radio YouTube channel. And at noon, in the middle, Alex will be here on Man in Line, manning the shop today. It's an open line, and with it being a bank holiday on Monday, no man in line then. So this is your last chance to get anything off your chest before the long bank holiday weekend. Get in touch between noon and one. It's 22 minutes past seven now. We can join Sian for Friday's headlines.
16: Almost a quarter of candidates in the upcoming general election don't live in the constituency they're seeking to represent. 20 of the 82 candidates don't live in the area, which will be next to their name on the ballot paper. A charity with links to the Isle of Man and Nepal says there are difficult days ahead after devastating flash floods. The Paha Trust Nepal, which supports the development of educational facilities in the region, has reacted after hundreds of people died this week. And the first three-day jazz workshop and concert weekend is getting underway today. A number of performers from the UK will be giving classes and performing at King William's College. In international news, fears are growing of further floods in Nepal and Tibet, where more than 400 people are known to have died. Authorities say mountain lakes on both sides of the border are threatening to overflow, which could send fresh waves of water rushing towards villages below. 200 extra police officers are being drafted in to assist after a series of deadly incidents on Teesside. A 7-year-old girl and her aunt were killed in a house fire in Grangetown, just a mile from the scene of a crash that claimed 7 lives. And Brighton booked their place in the Conference League with a comfortable 4-0 playoff victory over Tromso. The team dispelled any doubts of qualification with 3 first-half goals, with a 4th following in the last few minutes.
0: We had a couple of calls earlier to say it was really busy around the Lord Street area and around the sea terminal. We assumed this was because there was lots of traffic heading to catch the Ben McCree sailing. She's heading off to Larne in the next few minutes. Looking at the webcams on the promenade, the roundabout there by the sea terminal, actually it does seem to be easing down. So hopefully everybody who was heading to the Ben should definitely be there now. So hopefully the situation is easing. If you do know differently or you spot any problems on the roads this morning, you can always update us 166 177.

0: There is a big boat in the bay this morning. A rather large cruise ship has arrived in our waters. We'll find out more about that in just a few moments. M People on Manx Radio. And if you like that kind of music, you know tomorrow evening, Nicola will be here with the 90s playlist, the finest 90s songs for you between 8 and 10 o'clock tomorrow night. It's coming around to 28 minutes past 7. And a TT and MGP rider will complete the lap he never got to finish today. Daniel Ingham died while competing at the TT earlier this year following a crash at Doran's Bend. This morning, his wife Helena will complete the lap along with other motorcyclists who want to pay tribute. It's being organised with the help of travelling marshal Jim Hunter.
1: I went over to Melton Mowbray, Leicestershire for Dan's funeral, and when I met Helena, she said that she very much wanted Dan to complete that lap that he started on May the 27th. And what she would like to do is to bring his ashes over to the island, and then at the end of the Manx Grand Prix week, to complete the lap that he started on May the 27th. I've known Daniel for... I met him in 2016 when he first came over to compete in the Manx Grand Prix, and we used to run a little scheme then called Back in Newcomer, and Daniel was part of that.
2: Are you going to be involved in the lap as well?
1: Yeah, well, actually, I've got permission to use my travelling marshal bike, but I've taken the little bag off the back that's where the pillion sits, and Helena's going to be sat on the back of my bike, so it's going to be my great pleasure to take her on that lap of the course. And she's going to be wearing a rucksack, and that's going to have Dan's ashes in it, and that's how he's going to get to complete his final lap. The only time I've seen Helena, well, I saw her once following Dan's accident in the Hale Cafe, and she, as you can imagine, losing your partner is everybody's worst nightmare, and everybody in the motorbike community admires her strength so much, and I think we all have to just try and do our best to help and support her in whichever way we can. She's in a difficult situation because she's got two young children, Joey and Phoebe, and I'm sure now that they're her focus. But right from the very off, Helena has made it absolutely clear that she wants to do whatever she can to preserve Dan's memory, so that as Joey and Phoebe get older, they can look back and hopefully see how much everybody thought of Dan. And I guess in my mind's eye, what I'm really hoping is that when we meet at the pit lane exit, 10:30, we can get some nice photographs of some bikes, and if people haven't got bikes, maybe they can just turn up and be present and let the Ingham family know that we're all thinking about her. We can get a few nice photographs, and as the children get older, they'll be able to look at those photographs and think, yeah, these people are doing this for our dad.
0: Well, that's travelling marshal Jim Hunter speaking about the tribute lap to former TT and MGP rider Daniel Ingham, who lost his life at the TT earlier this year. It all starts at the TT grandstand, 11 o'clock this morning. If you'd like to join in, you're asked to meet there at 10:30, as Jim was saying. And even if you just want to go along and be sort of on the start line, as it were, for the beginning of this lap, you're more than welcome to attend. At 10:30 is when everybody will be gathering there. Well, it's just gone at 7:30, and the weather today, hopefully for this lap, conditions will improve, actually. It's set to get better as the morning goes on, so hopefully for the lap, they'll have some decent conditions later. It is a cloudy start, still a risk of a few outbreaks of rain, but they're mostly dry. Getting better as we go through the morning, this afternoon and this evening, we'll see sunny spells breaking through. Light winds, best temperatures reaching 20 Celsius. The sunrise time earlier on was 19 minutes past 6, and at sunset this evening is 20 past 8.
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0: Just gone 7:30, a rather large cruise ship in the bay today, Sian, and definitely one of the biggest we've seen this summer.
5: Yeah, I think she is one of, not quite the biggest we'll see, but definitely what she is well up there. This is the Carnival Legend. She's been to the island before, a capacity of 2,134 passengers. And as you say, definitely one of the more noticeable vessels we'll see in the bay. The tenders have been coming back and forth for a little bit now, so it looks like quite a few passengers coming ashore today. But yeah, I think it's going to be quite busy out and about with that many of them here. 2,134 capacity. A big ship indeed.
0: Yeah, most definitely. Yeah, the tenders, as you say, sort of going back and forth now. It's not great at the moment. It is brightening, though. We can see, actually, it is definitely starting to lift the cloud across the bay at the moment. So sort of once things sort of shift in that respect for the visitors, it should be a rather nice day for them. So good morning to everybody aboard and welcome to our shores.
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0: There he is. It's a moody little number. The new one from Jack Savaretti. Here on Manx Radio, as we heard there, our election constituency debates begin next week. So for the next 3 weeks, Monday to Thursday, we'll be working our way through the constituencies by alphabetical order with all the candidates invited to join in the debates. 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So it all starts on Monday evening with Arbury, Castletown and Maloo. And each evening you can listen live, 6 o'clock, they're 90-minute debates. 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And you could be there. 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That will take you through nice and simple. And we'll look forward to seeing you there if you'd like to come along to any of the debates. 21 minutes to 8, and it's time to open the eyes of the Manx public to the life-saving equipment hiding in plain sight. That's from the Isle of Man Ambulance Service, which is launching the Great Manx Defib Hunt. The Island Treasure Hunt is designed to raise awareness of the location of public access defibrillators, which can be used if someone goes into cardiac arrest. Jocelyn Horn is the Community Engagement Lead.
1: So the plan is to raise some awareness around the public access defibrillators that are all around the Isle of Man. They are completely hidden within plain sight. So I just want to open the eyes of the Manx public up to these life-saving bits of equipment.
2: So these are otherwise known as PADS,
1: yes,
2: aren't they? Which
1: PADS.
2: Makes sense because of what they do. How many have we got on the island now? Where, sort of roughly whereabouts are they?
1: A couple hundred.
2: And do they get used quite often?
1: Not enough.
2: Is that because we're a bit nervous about using them, do you think? Or?
1: Definitely from nerves, definitely because people don't know where they are. They are unsure of how to use them, but they are completely made so that anybody in the world can use them.
2: So if you were in that situation and, you know, someone was next to you, or it might be a stranger even, you just happened to be in that situation and they were needed, what actually do you do? So you happen to be near one of these fabulous devices, what would you do?
1: So you call 999. The controller will give you the code to open the box. You open the box, take it to the patient. It has all the instructions. It's very noisy. It's very bossy. It will not go on to the next step without you completing the first step. So you would attach the PADS to the patient and turn it on, and then it will tell you everything that you need to do.
2: So actually you can't get it wrong, really, can you?
1: You really can't get it wrong, and you cannot hurt somebody with it. They are completely foolproof.
2: And you said that maybe it's because people don't know where they are. So what sort of locations would you find them in?
1: You can find them everywhere. They are on public toilets, shop fronts, pub fronts. They are in telephone boxes. They are at football clubs. They are literally all around the island. These defibrillators are really, really important. If you can get this on a patient within the first 3 to 5 minutes, it increases the rate of survival between 50% to 70%.
2: As you said, you want to raise awareness, and you've come up with a really fun way of doing it, haven't you?
1: I hope so.
2: What are you working on?
1: So out of the hundreds of public access defibrillators around the island, we have chosen 20 different locations. And on these public access defibs, there will be a little sticker of a cartoon ambulance, and they will all have their own name. So the entrants are to go around, there's a little clue sheet, and you're to find these sites. And once you've collected all 20 names, you fill in the form that will be provided and enter into a competition and be selected into a prize draw.
0: Well, there we go. That's Jocelyn Horn from the Isle of Man Ambulance Service speaking to Christy about the Great Manx Defib Hunt. Now, the competition starts this coming Monday, the 31st of August. It will close at the end of September, the 30th of the month, and you can find out much more at manxradio.com.
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0: Latest travel news coming up for you shortly, and we'll take a look at the front of what the morning's newspapers are reporting on. It's now 17 minutes to 8, and Sian has the morning's headlines.
7: Almost a quarter of candidates in the upcoming general election don't live in the constituency they're seeking to represent. 20 of the 82 candidates don't live in the area which will be next to their name on the ballot paper. A TT and MGP rider will complete the lap he never got to finish today. Daniel Ingham's wife will carry his ashes around the mountain course alongside travelling marshal Jim Hunter. And Moran Commissioners will hold a by-election following the resignation of one of its members. If more than one candidate steps forward, polling will take place on Thursday, the 8th of October. In international news, there are growing fears of more flooding in Nepal and Tibet as authorities monitor two lakes at risk of overflowing. Nearly 500 people have been confirmed dead after huge flash floods. More than 200 police officers are being sent to the Middlesbrough area after violent incidents left 9 people dead. They include a fatal house fire, Saturday's crash on the A66 and a nearby stabbing. And Hugh Bonneville says his voice is part of his identity and AI is putting that at risk. He's among a number of famous names calling for everyone to have legal ownership of how they sound.
0: Well, let's bring you more on the latest now from Nepal, where rescue efforts very much continue. Still hundreds of people missing and conditions are treacherous. With the very latest on this, here's the BBC's Laura Bicker.
8: Chinese state media reporters have managed to get near what is being called this barrier lake. Now, this is a lake that has formed within the debris further up from Geelong Port. Now, if anybody's been watching the footage over the last few days, this is the unmistakable place where the torrent of water comes flooding through the V-shaped valley, crashing through the buildings, and you see hundreds of people fleeing for their lives. That has become the epicenter for Chinese rescue efforts. But getting rescuers there is risky because now officials are monitoring this lake and they do believe that due to the weather forecast and the rising water, there is a risk of it breaching and then, of course, affecting relief efforts further down the river. So that is why rescue efforts have been suspended for now.
9: And what about the numbers, Laura, of people who are officially dead and also still missing?
8: Well, when it comes to these numbers, Chinese state media will only say that 558 people are missing on the Chinese side of the border. We do know that that could include a large number of tourists and hikers who were making their way on the pilgrimage between Nepal and Tibet. And it's understood that a large group had actually checked in at the border at that time. When it comes to those rescued, they're saying that two people have been rescued and three people have been confirmed confirmed dead. However, they have managed to rescue a number of people from nearby. So they've taken a large group, more than 1,000 people who were in the nearby town, which is several kilometres away from the epicentre of this tragedy in the southern part of Tibet. And 500 of those are tourists. So they are managing to get people out of the area. What they are still struggling to do is get rescuers in to the real disaster zone.
0: Well, as we turn our attention to the front of the morning's newspapers now, the floods in Nepal and Tibet are very much the focus for a number of front pages this morning, Sian.
7: Yes, race to get aid is the headline on The Guardian as the international community offers support with fears of further flash floods. The Mail and The Times also lead on the same story.
0: Elsewhere, the Financial Times reports on UEFA preparing to file a criminal complaint against FIFA boss Gianni Infantino over those botched plans to sell stakes in the World Cup.
7: The Metro looks at the number of asylum seekers being housed in UK hotels falling by 50% in a year, its lowest level since 2022. But there are still tens of thousands of foreign criminals on Britain's streets, according to The Express.
0: On the front of the eye, it claims Chinese embassy security staff used electroshock weapons to threaten protesters in the UK.
7: Under siege is on the Mirror, which claims residents in Middlesbrough are living in fear after two recent incidents in the area. The Telegraph reports police have been sent there to tackle what they call northern gang wars. And The Sun asks, how did the town become a war zone?
0: And for The Star, they claim former Liverpool footballer Jamie Carragher is facing an £800,000 tax bill, with the headline Carra in the red.
7: And on the island today, The Courier is looking at a story we brought you yesterday, the police appealing for witnesses following an incident in the west of the island. The headline there, man hospitalised after assault near show site.
0: And the time now is 11 minutes to 8.
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0: With the roads very murky over the higher routes, visibility not good over those higher roads this morning. It is due to get much better as the morning goes on, but still not great at the moment. The Matrix signs are on for the mountain, warning of fog, so just watch out for that. We had a couple of calls about an hour ago to say it was really busy around the Lord Street and sort of sea terminal area. We think this was a volume of traffic heading towards the Ben McCree. Now, that definitely seems to have got better, so hopefully sort of around that neck of the woods traffic has eased, because everyone is the Ben is still loading by the looks of it, but hopefully everybody should be sort of in the sea terminal area now. In Douglas, temporary lights on Lake Road continue between the railway station and Tesco. The West Baldwin Road, those lights there at Ingebrek, and the East Baldwin Road, you've got those lights at the Scollig Road junction. North of Regaby, lights are in on the Andreas Road for water main installation. And in Peel, there are due to be temporary lights again today on the Ramsey Road, 9:30 to 3:30 between the Headlands and Riet Aylin for patching works. And in Peel on Sunday, the rescheduled Viking longboat races are taking place. So it's Sunday, this is all happening, all gets underway 11 o'clock. So through the morning and the afternoon, there'll be some restrictions to traffic around East Quay and the Weatherglass Corner area. Buses will be on divert to get around that. At the airport, all looking good. Arrivals and departures running to time. For the sailings, the Ben McCree arrived in well on time, the overnight sailing from Heysham, but she is a bit late departing for Larne. Again, we wonder if there's lots of people who may have been here for MGP and Classic TT and stayed on after the finish of the racing on there Tuesday. We assume it's because of that. So she is still loading. She was due to go 20 minutes ago, but no sign at the moment of her departing. But she'll be on her way to Larne hopefully pretty soon. And Mananim, all looking good there. She departed for Liverpool around about an hour ago.
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0: 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We've got the news and weather coming up for you at 8 o'clock.

0: That'll do. The Cure and Erasure on Manx Radio Breakfast with the time now at 3 minutes to eight.
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0: Well, coming up, we now know exactly who is standing in which constituency for the general election, less than 4 weeks away now. But we're asking the question this morning, does it matter if a candidate lives in the constituency they're standing in or not? Is this something that really matters to you? More on this at 10 past 8. Well, we've got the Mystery Motorist as well, coming up at 8.30. Your chance to win with Ellen Van In Fuels. 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
1: Manx Radio News at 8 o'clock. Moramai, I'm Sean Cowper. Almost a quarter of candidates hoping to gain a seat in the House of Keys next month don't live in the constituency they're seeking to represent. 82 candidates are standing in September's general election. Of that number, 20 don't live in the area, which will be next to their name on the ballot paper, whilst one candidate is standing in two areas. But does it matter to the voting public? We asked these people in Strand Street.
2: I'd prefer them to live there, so they could understand the challenges that that area has.
3: No, if they're going to do what's good for the area, that's all that matters. If their heart's in the right place, that's all that matters.
4: Yeah, I'd probably prefer it if they did, because they'd have our best interest in mind.
5: I think they need to know more about the village or the town that they live in. And I don't think they do if they live outside.
1: A charity with links to the Isle of Man and Nepal says there are difficult days ahead after devastating flash floods. The Paha Trust Nepal, which supports the development of educational facilities in the region, has reacted after hundreds of people died this week. Lewis Foster reports.
6: The work of Howard Green, a former head teacher here on the island, is the reason Kirkmichael is twinned with the village of Gamrang. In years gone by, the Manx government has supported the Paha Trust's work in the form of grants. While the Trust doesn't have projects in the region affected by this week's disaster, it says it's seen the impact of flooding and landslides in other parts of the country. The charity says its thoughts are with the families, communities and emergency teams who've been most affected by this tragedy.
1: A TT and MGP rider will complete the lap he never got to finish today. Daniel Ingham died while competing at the TT earlier this year following a crash at Doran's Bend. This morning, his wife Helena will carry Daniel's ashes around the mountain course. She'll be accompanied by travelling marshal Jim Hunter and other motorcyclists who want to pay tribute.
7: Right from the very off, Helena has made it absolutely clear that she wants to do whatever she can to preserve Dan's memory, so that as Joey and Phoebe get older, they can look back and hopefully see how much everybody thought of Dan.
1: Helena and Jim will set off from the grandstand at 11 o'clock this morning. Other motorcyclists who'd like to join are asked to meet from 10:30. It's time to open the eyes of the Manx public to the life-saving equipment hiding in plain sight. That's from the Isle of Man Ambulance Service, which has launched the Great Manx Defib Hunt. The island-wide treasure hunt is designed to raise awareness of the location of public access defibrillators, which can be used if someone goes into cardiac arrest. Jocelyn Horn is the community engagement lead.
8: They are on public toilets, shop fronts, pub fronts. They are in telephone boxes. They are at football clubs. They are literally all around the island. If you can get this on a patient within the first 3 to 5 minutes, it increases the rate of survival between 50% to 70%.
1: A 3-day jazz workshop and concert weekend gets underway on the island today. The event's been arranged with beginners and advanced musicians in mind. 4 jazz performers from the UK will be visiting to give classes and perform at King William's College. Island saxophonist Rolf Blocker organised the event after attending similar workshops elsewhere.
9: One of the aims of this initiative is to give local musicians on the island an opportunity to grow, particularly to grow in jazz music. So it's open for beginners. Well, you have to be a bit, you know, comfortable with your instrument, but you not necessarily need to have an understanding of jazz music yet.
1: You can find out more about the event at isleofmanjazz.im. In international news, there are growing fears of more flooding in Nepal and Tibet as authorities monitor 2 lakes at risk of overflowing. Nearly 500 people have been confirmed dead after huge flash floods, but the number is expected to rise as rescue efforts turn to recovery. It's been confirmed in the last half hour that King Harald of Norway has died at the age of 89. The palace confirmed his death this morning. And in sport, Manchester City will look to make it 2 wins from 2 at the start of the Premier League season when they visit Crystal Palace tonight. The match marks Pierre Sarge's first game in charge at Selhurst Park, with Palace looking to bounce back from defeat at Everton on the opening weekend. Manx Radio News at 8:05, our next at 9:00. 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

0: Thank you, Sean. Well, it's the most rain we've seen in quite some time, with a lot of rain yesterday evening and overnight as well. Still a little bit damp and pretty murky, there's no doubt about that. It's a cloudy start to the day. Still a risk of a few outbreaks of rain, but improving through the morning. Mostly dry for the afternoon and the evening, with sunny spells breaking through as the day goes on. Light winds and temperatures again up to about 20 Celsius. For the bank holiday weekend, well, low pressure is never too far away, but it's in the main not too bad. Tomorrow, a dry start, but spells of rain and drizzle will arrive from the south through the morning. They'll clear later in the day, so tomorrow is the worst day of the weekend, because Sunday, dry and bright for much of the time, as some rain arriving later in the day, and mostly dry at first on bank holiday Monday, but then an increasing risk of showers later in the day. So hopefully Sunday and Monday in the main we should get away with it if you're heading out and about. In the North Irish Sea, there are no weather warnings for the next 24 hours. The wind is north or northwest 2 to 3, backing west or northwest 3 or 4 this morning, then backing west or southwest 3 or 4, occasionally 5 this evening, and becoming variable 2 to 4 overnight. State of sea is slight, the visibility is good, occasionally moderate or poor in the rain at first. And the tide times in Douglas, the tide is coming back in, high water 22 minutes to 1 this afternoon, low tide again this evening 10 to 7. The sun came up earlier at 19 minutes past 6, and sunset this evening is 20 past 8.
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0: on Manx Radio Breakfast. Good to have you with us this morning. It's definitely a murky and damp start to the day, but things hopefully improving, well, substantially actually, as the morning goes on. Pretty murky over those higher routes, so take care over the mountain road in particular. The matrix signs are on, warning of fog, but any of the higher roads I would have thought would not be great in terms of visibility at the moment. But the weather generally, apart from tomorrow, is not great, but generally looking okay for the bank holiday weekend. We're on the brink of that now. Hopefully a bit of lie-in for you maybe on Monday morning if you've got some time off work. We'll be afforded a little lie-in here. We'll be back with you on the Tuesday. Kim will be along there with an extended bank holiday. Holiday Monday at breakfast programme for you. But across the weekend, the Castletown Music Festival is taking place. It's on tomorrow and Sunday, with lots of bands and singers that are taking to the stage in the town. We'll be hearing much more about this from Carol Quine from the Commissioners. Carol will be joining us around about 25 past eight. Manx Radio. The Ben McCree is still here. She was due to be leaving for Larne at 7:30. We imagine there's a lot of passengers, perhaps those who were here for what should have been the final day of the Manx Grand Prix in Classic TT today. So, yes, so we're thinking, Sean, is she still loading or is it looking like it's sort of ready to go?
1: I think she's about ready to go. It looks like the car deck door is closed. I can see people in orange high-vis coats stood next to where the ropes tie onto the pier. So it looks like she's about to get underway, hopefully in the next couple of minutes.
0: OK, so about 45 minutes late, heading to Larne. Hopefully they'll be able to sort of make that time up throughout the day. Well, let's turn our attention now to the general election, because 4 weeks today, we will be waking up to a brand new House of Keys. The Friday morning, the morning after, the night before, as it were, because we go to the polls on Thursday, the 24th of September. 4 weeks yesterday, and we now finally know who is standing in which constituency. And nominations closed on Wednesday lunchtime. I think we hoped we'd get the full list of candidates sort of sometime on Wednesday afternoon, but actually from government, that list wasn't published until just before 2 o'clock yesterday afternoon. So almost 24 hours on, we were waiting and we were waiting, and finally now we know who is standing where. That official list has been published, and it's really interesting to look at some of the detail, because almost a quarter of candidates in the upcoming general election don't live in the constituency they're seeking to represent. There are 82 candidates across the Isle of Man's 12 constituencies, and of that number, 20 don't live in the area which will be next to their name on the ballot paper. One candidate is standing in two areas and therefore lives in one, but not the other. Let's find out a bit more about this now. Siobhan has this report.
2: The busiest ballot paper is Garth, where 9 candidates have thrown their hats into the ring, whilst the quietest two are Douglas East and Douglas South, which have 5 candidates each. It's an increase of 26% in comparison to the last general election in 2021, when 65 candidates ran, and means that this time around there's an average number of 6.8 candidates per constituency. But an interesting point here, of the 82 candidates, 24% don't live in the constituency that they're seeking to represent. Indeed, only one constituency has a full ballot paper containing residents of the area, and that's Erin Michael. Every other district has at least one candidate whose home address, according to the official notice of poll and their manifestos, isn't within the boundary. Now, I've been speaking to Manx Radio's political correspondent Phil Gorn. He says technically candidates could stand in all 24 constituencies at once, if they wanted to, regardless of their home address.
3: I imagine that people, if you did that, they might reasonably say, well, can you not decide where you want to represent? And maybe that will not play particularly well in terms of voters thinking, well, OK, if they can't make their mind up, do they want to stand in my constituency or someone else's constituency? Are they really the sort of person they want to vote for? I don't know what the answer to that question would be. But yes, you can stand in all the constituencies if you want. What you must be is eligible to vote. So you have to be on the voters list, and there are certain prescriptions to particularly people who've only just arrived on the island. I think you have to, is it a couple of years you have to be here before you can vote or something like that? And you're not allowed to be a bankrupt is probably another thing that precludes you from being eligible to vote and potentially to stand.
2: I mean, and there's several constituencies this time around where not everyone is from or lives in that constituency. Do you think that's on the rise? And do you think it kind of matters much in this age of social media? Like we were just saying off mic, that people are very accessible that way. So does it matter that they don't know where the kind of local pothole is that everyone complains about?
3: And it certainly, it used to matter. It used to be a really important thing because we used to be based in our communities to a far greater extent than perhaps we are now. You know, I remember when I was a young fella living in the Isle of Man, most people had lived in the same place all their lives, and their parents had probably lived in the same sort of area and so on and so forth. So we've become far more mobile in the last 50 or 60 years. And I don't suppose it matters that much, because if you are representing an area, I mean, you could quite easily be in the other side of the world and still getting messages in on a fairly frequent basis easily. It's very easy to message people. I think the issue could be in terms of representing the area. If you want to go to public events, for example, I think that would be a very important thing that people would see or expect from an MHK. So if you lived, for example, if you lived in Ramsey and you were representing Rushen or vice versa, that's an extra hour on both ways for what could be a half hour public engagement. So yeah, that could be an issue. But if you're only living 20, 30 minutes away, it's relatively easy to hop in a car, get on the bus, possibly even get on the train and get to the constituency.
2: So in the age of social media, when MHKs are more accessible more of the time, and on an island as small as ours, does where your MHK live actually have an impact? Well, these people on Strand Street told me that they'd prefer that their candidates do live in the area that they're seeking to represent.
4: Prefer it.
2: You prefer it. Is there any particular reason why?
4: They know the area better, and they experience the same problems that I would do.
5: I'd prefer them to live there, yeah. So they could understand the challenges that that area has.
2: Yeah,
5: and definitely.
6: I agree. Yeah. She's the boss.
2: She's the boss.
7: No, if they're going to do what's good for the area, that's all that matters. If their heart's in the right place, that's all that matters. Yeah.
2: Would you care if they didn't live in your constituency, or would you want them to?
4: They lived in my constituency.
2: You prefer that they did?
4: Yeah.
8: Yeah, probably prefer it if they did, because they'd have our best interest in mind.
4: Yeah.
2: You agree, yeah?
4: Absolutely, yeah.
2: So if they're standing in your constituency, do you care if they live there or not?
4: I do.
2: Why particularly?
4: Because I think they need to know more about the village or the town that they live in. And I don't think they do if they live outside.
2: Do you think it massively matters in, say, for example, if they're in Douglas and they're in a different constituency with a Douglas, or is it more if they're, you know, standing in Rushen and they live in Ramsey?
4: I think it's the whole island. It matters. Yeah.
2: Mm-hmm.
4: Yeah.
2: Yeah. And you, sir?
9: I do too. We have one where we will vote that doesn't live in the constituency.
4: Well, they do.
9: Well.
4: But kind of outside the village.
2: Mm-hmm. And that matters to you for
9: yes,
2: your vote?
9: Yes, it does. Yeah.
2: Time will tell if any of this actually influences people's decision on polling day. Don't forget, that's Thursday, the 24th of September.
0: Thank you very much, Siobhan. So now less than 4 weeks away, and 4 weeks from now, we'll be on the air with a special post-election breakfast programme. If you don't want to stay up late for all the results, because as and when they come in, we'll have them live on Manx Radio. We'll have our special election night programme on the air with a reporter at every single count. But we know not when the final result will be declared. Last time round it was 20 to 2 in the morning when the final result came in, so we'll be here from 6 a.m. Friday the 25th of September with a special breakfast to round up all the results and bring you full reaction and analysis. So what do you think about what we're talking there then? Do you care where your MHK lives? Does it really matter to you or not? It's a sort of interesting point, isn't it? Mike's been on, sort of following on from what was being spoken about there. He says, I'm in Arbury and would not want want an MHK who lived in Ramsey, but I wouldn't necessarily object to an MHK who lives in Rushen, which is an adjoining constituency. Another listener says, I think it's important for candidates to give a rationale if they're running in another constituency to where they live. Are they doing it because they think it's a bit of an easy seat? And Sian, as we suspected, this has generated a fair amount of comment on the Manx Radio Facebook page this morning.
1: Yes, Steve says MHKs should be strategic thinkers concerned with the issues that affect the island, financial future, provision of services, maintenance of routes, etc., and the implications. It doesn't really matter where they live. If their concerns and loyalties are to the constituents that they rely on, become a commissioner. While Ravina says, not to me, I'm more interested in what skills and values they have. We need the best.
0: Teresa says, I would have thought it was more important to have MHKs who have business sense to kickstart the economy rather than worry about where they live. The island is relatively small after all, and we have local commissioners for local areas. So a number of points sort of covering similar ground there. And just one final one for now. Tom says, good day. I may be a bit of a cynic, but does it really matter where our prospective MHKs live? After they're elected, they may as well live on the moon, where they can forget all their manifesto promises and give their constituents the old two-fingered salute.
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0: In just over half an hour, Chris will be on with the morning show. 9 o'clock, he'll get things underway. Just before 11:30, we'll bring you the first of our general election candidate interviews. And this morning, Andy Saunders, who's standing in Douglas East, will be with us. You can hear from Andy Saunders just before 11:30. And then after the news at 1 o'clock, Steve Crowther will be on there, who's standing in Arbury, Castletown and Maloo. So we can hear the interview with Steve Crowther just after the news at 1. Both of those interviews will be available afterwards as podcasts and as videos on the Manx Radio website. You can also watch later on via the Manx Radio YouTube channel. And in the middle, we have Man in Line. Alex is here today with the bank holiday weekend coming up. This is the last Man in Line today before it's back on Tuesday. So anything you'd like to talk about, you can do so later. 23 minutes past eight, and Sian has the morning's headlines now.
1: Almost a quarter of candidates in the upcoming general election don't live in the constituency they're seeking to represent. 20 of the 82 candidates don't live in the area that'll be next to their name on the ballot paper. A TT and MGP rider will complete the lap he never got to finish today. Daniel Ingham's wife will carry his ashes around the mountain course alongside travelling marshal Jim Hunter. And the first three-day jazz and workshop concert weekend is getting underway today. A number of performers from the UK will be giving classes and performing at King William's College. In international news, there are growing fears of more flooding in Nepal and Tibet as authorities monitor two lakes at risk of overflowing. Nearly 500 people have been confirmed dead after huge flash floods, but the number is expected to rise. More than 200 police officers are being sent to the Middlesbrough area after violent incidents left 9 people dead. They include a fatal house fire, Saturday's crash on the A66, and a stabbing nearby. And in sport, England resume on 248 for 9 on day 2 of the second test against Pakistan at Lord's. Gus Atkinson and Josh Tung were not out overnight.
0: In the next couple of minutes, we'll be finding out more about the Castletown Music Festival, which is on this weekend. And the Mystery Motorist is coming up for you shortly as well, just after 8:30. Another soap star for you to work out. Get it right, you're in the draw, which we'll do between now and 9 for the £50 worth of road fuel from Ellen Vanning Fuels.

0: Talking. Harry Styles on Manx Radio Breakfast for Friday morning ahead of the bank holiday weekend, and the time is 28 minutes past 8.
1: Now, there's a big event taking place in the south of the island this weekend. The Castletown Music Festival is getting underway tomorrow and also taking place on Sunday in Castletown Square. It's free admission, lots of different bands on over the next couple of days. And the chair of the Leisure Committee for Castletown Town Commissioners, Carol Quine, joins us this morning. Now, Carol, Moramai, can you tell us more about this event? What exactly have you got planned?
2: Moramai. The event at the weekend is a two-day music festival featuring all local bands from the island. It starts tomorrow at 1 o'clock with the Blue Train Sax Quartet. Then we have Amy Bennett, Fully Grown Adults, Terence George and Cal Rowe, and finishing off with Heathen Chemistry. Then on Sunday we have Clash 4, Bossa de Ondas, Bisky Breached, See You Next Friday, Mother Funkers, and finishing off with Bunch of Skankers. So it looks to be a good weekend.
1: Yeah, something for everyone in there. Now, this event, it is being held free of charge. How important is it for the commissioners to offer something at no cost for ratepayers and also for those from elsewhere as well?
2: Well, it's quite important because we want people to come to Castletown, not only for the historical offerings that we have with the castle and everything else, but it's to help those businesses in Castletown bring in the footfall. So we've got lots of cafes and restaurants and a few shops. We don't have many shops, just like everywhere else doesn't these days, but it's to try and help them all out.
1: I know you've had a lot of events on over the summer as well. What kind of feedback have you had from those traders?
2: It's been very, very well received. We've put on Unboring events, which is the giant games for the children. And we've also put on movies. This is to help families out. It's quite expensive, you know, mum and dad and a couple of children, and the school holidays are long. So we were offering them that to come to Castletown and to see what we had to offer. The traders have welcomed it and said their takings have gone up.
1: And you've got a new stage for this festival. What can you tell us about that?
2: Oh, so excited about this new stage. And I have to say a huge, great big thank you to the Department of Enterprise. We were able to get this stage via their local economy fund. And the team there have been absolutely fabulous in helping us through the process and everything. So I just want to say a great big thank you to them. And also to Dave Rowles from Manor Music. He managed to source the stage for us. It looks amazing. And with this stage, it means that we can now put on more events throughout the year, which again will bring footfall to Castletown.
0: And Carol, concerns about the weather potentially, because tomorrow it's not looking overly great.
2: It's going to be glorious.
0: Well,
2: it's going to be glorious sunshine.
0: It definitely will be on Sunday, but if there are sort of issues with the weather, because it hasn't given the most brilliant forecast for tomorrow, do you sort of have any contingency plans, or are you just going ahead, come rain or shine?
2: Bring your brolly and your wellies. With this stage, we can still go ahead because all the musicians are going to be well protected. So, yeah, it's still going ahead, whether rain or shine.
0: Excellent. You're made of hardy stuff in Castletown. So no,
2: absolutely
0: no concerns there. And fingers crossed we'll get sunshine all weekend, but Sunday particularly is looking very nice. In terms of the square, as we say, there's been lots of things going on and it seems to have all gone down very well. Is this the last big event for the square this year, or do the commissioners have anything else planned as we go through the autumn and winter?
2: Well, we still have... the next two weekends, we still have movies on the Saturday. Although the children are going back to school, we are going to put the afternoon and the evening movies on the 5th and the 12th of September. Now we've got the stage because we're very lucky that we've got the stage early. We were waiting on a lead time for the stage, but it happened to come sooner. So we haven't thought about anything as yet, but I'm sure we can do a lot more now we've got this stage.
0: Now we are heading towards the end of August. Dare I mention the Christmas word? Because I wonder if the commissioners, are you already sort of thinking about Christmas plans and that kind of thing?
2: We've already, we're near at the end of planning for the Christmas. I don't want to give out too many details yet, but that's already well on the way to being finalised.
0: Yeah, it seems mad, doesn't it, talking about it now, but you've got to get ahead of the game. Carol Quine from Castletown Commissioners, thank you so much for joining us. We wish you and everybody there all the very best with the Castletown Music Festival. It's on tomorrow and Sunday. Gets underway 1 o'clock at both days in the square. You can get all the details at manxradio.com.
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8: The Mystery Motorist with Ellen Vannin Fuels.
0: Just gone 25 to 9. Good morning to you. Here we go then. Last one of the week. Another TV soap opera character for you to work out. Another one of the very, very finest today. Get your name in that draw. £50 worth of road fuel from Ellen Vannin Fuels. It could all be yours if you can work it out. We're giving that away between now and 9 o'clock. So if you've got your name in the draw at any point this week, make sure you keep your ears pinned back because it could be you heading to any of EVF's forecourts around the island to top up the tank with 50 quid's worth of road fuel. Yesterday then, we were in the back room of the Rover's Return having a French lesson with Ken and Raquel. It was Raquel, the wonderful Sarah Lancashire. From Corrie, Raquel Wolstenhume and Raquel Watts, as she went on to be. Are we still on the cobbles today, or are we in a completely different part of Britain, or maybe the world? Well, we'll find out. Let's jump in the Manx Radio Motor. Tell us, can you work out who is this soap opera character this morning?
9: Don't you come the high and mighty with me, lady.
0: Oh, we might still be on the cobbles. I couldn't say one way or the other, but... Oh, it's a classic showdown once again. So who is that? Any early ideas?
9: Don't you come the high and mighty with me, lady.
0: 166, 177 on the text.
9: Don't you come the high and mighty with me, lady.
0: You can email studio@manxradio.com. Let's get your name in that draw then. 50 quid's worth of road fuel from EVF. Morning to all the team at Ellen Vannin Fuels. If you're thinking of maybe getting the home heating oil sorted in readiness for autumn and so forth, get onto their website. You can get an account sorted online and make it really straightforward for yourself.
9: Don't you come the high and mighty with me, lady.
0: So Friday's Mystery Motorist, last one of the week. Who is that very, very famous soap opera character today?
9: Don't you come the high and mighty with me, lady.

0: So good. The remix of Where Love Lives, Alison Limerick, and another good Friday tune there. EMF here on Manx Radio Breakfast.
1: Don't you come the high and mighty with me, lady.
0: Who is that very famous soap opera character? Let's have your guess to win the fuel with EVF. Well, it's approaching 8:45. We can join Sian for the headlines.
2: Almost a quarter of candidates in the upcoming general election don't live in the constituency they're seeking to represent. 20 of the 82 candidates don't live in the area which will be next to their name on the ballot paper. A charity with links to the Isle of Man and Nepal says there are difficult days ahead after devastating flash floods. The Paha Trust Nepal, which supports the development of educational facilities in the region, has reacted after hundreds of people died this week. And bands will be taking to a new stage at Castletown Music Festival this weekend. The equipment means the event will definitely be going ahead regardless of weather conditions. In international news, rescue efforts in Nepal have been halted because of the risk of more flash floods. Hundreds of people are still missing, including 33 Britons, after a wall of water, mud and debris smashed through villages. Hundreds of extra officers have been drafted in to help Cleveland police after a number of violent incidents with possible links to organised crime. They include a fatal house fire, a stabbing, and the deaths of seven people on the A66 last weekend. And Hugh Bonneville's among stars backing a campaign against AI voice cloning. Nicola Coughlan and Matt Lucas have also added their signatures to an open letter addressed to Prime Minister Andy Burnham.
0: Thank you, Sian. We'll have the main news at 9, and then Chris is on your radio for this Friday morning.
3: The Mystery Motorist with Ellen Van In Fuels.
0: Yeah, just gone 8:45 now. We need to sort all of this out. First of all, how are you doing with this one so far?
1: Don't you come the high and mighty with me, lady.
0: I think we definitely know which soap opera we are in this morning, but have you worked out the character? Lots of guesses for Elsie Tanner. Does sound a bit like Elsie. She was fond of a showdown, wasn't she, and would stand no messing at all, but it's nothing to do with Elsie Tanner. It's not Deirdre Barlow, not Ivy Tilsley, nothing to do with Rita Fairclough Sullivan Tanner. Is she still Rita Tanner? Because she married... No. Don't start me, but it's not Rita, Ina Sharples, Betty Turpin or Annie Walker. We're going through some of the grand dames of Corrie this morning, aren't we? I think we are very much in the right area, but it's none of those characters. However, getting it right, we have Perry in a gloomy Glenvine, Dave C in a dampish Ramsey, Nebby in Andreas, Tony the Postman's got it right, Nicola in Ballasalla, morning to you, Stu B in Castletown, Leslie in Port Erin, Jane and Lola on the beach in Douglas, morning Joe, Jane and Lola, and Mr. Coops has got it right as well. This is good stuff. So, how are you faring? Would you like to get your name in the draw? £50 worth of road fuel from Ellen Van In Fuels. Who is our mystery motorist?
1: Don't you come the high and mighty with me, lady. But for him, you'd have been knapped for a clapped out chorus girl.
0: Last chance to have a go. 166-177 studio at manxradio.com. A fine showdown, this one. Mid-90s, this was. Just on the sort of brink of this character actually leaving the programme. So who is it today? Soap opera character. Who are we talking about?
1: Don't you come the high and mighty with me, lady. But for him, you'd have been knapped for a clapped-out chorus girl.
0: Last chance to have a go, then. We're doing the draw for the fuel. £50 worth from EVF. Road fuel could be yours between now and nine if you can work it all out. Friday's Mystery Motorist on Manx Radio.
1: Don't you come the high and mighty with me, lady. But for him, you'd have been knapped for a clapped-out chorus girl.
0: All right, then. Last chance if you want to have a go.

0: There she is, Cyndi Lauper. Girls just want to have fun. It's Manx Radio Breakfast. And look at the time, 8 minutes to 9. We need to sort all of this out for you now.
1: The Mystery Motorist with Ellen Vannin Fuels.
0: Have you done on this one then? Well, we've done pretty well in the end, it has to be said. Let's run through some of your guesses. Nana Mo in Ballasalla is absolutely spot on. We have Sandra in Conrennie as well. Morning, Sandra. Big Dave has got it right. We have Chris G in Williston. And this one here from Mark S. Oh, Mark in Port St. Mary, I should say. Oh, Cheryl's got it right. We got Nige K with the right answer. Morning to you. Richie J is there. Liz in Andreas is going into the draw. Oh, my goodness. A text and email is going into meltdown now. I think we have absolutely sussed out where we are on this one today. So a big thank you for all your guesses. 50 quid's worth of road fuel from Ellen Vannin Fuels. But did you work it all out then? Who was it today?
2: Don't you come the high and mighty with me, lady. But for him, you'd have been nat for a clapped out chorus girl.
0: We've got this one. Avril in Oncombe with the right answer. Mary C is there as well. Cindy's got it right. Adam, well done to you. Joy Goff and also Maz in Ramsey. So yeah, I think we knew we were on the cobbles today, most definitely. But which Corrie character was it? One of the finest, landlady of the Rovers for years, and just before she left the show, big showdown with Rita in 1995. And it was a bit of a classic scene, this one.
2: Don't you come the high and mighty with me, lady. You'd not be stood there with a bulging bank balance if you hadn't flaming married it.
3: Yes.
4: Why don't you come?
3: Len left me a tatty little shop. But it was me who worked my guts out over there. Me that opened this place.
5: It was Len's cash what got you started.
3: But for him, you'd have been nat with a clapped out chorus girl.
4: Better than a clapped out barmaid.
3: Talk about fair weather pals.
1: The Mystery Motorist.
0: Oh yeah, big fall out there. It was Bet this morning. Bet Lynch, Bet Gilroy, Julie Goodyear. And again, they just don't write it like that anymore. It really was a bit of a classic. It was Rita not lending her the money to buy the Rovers. And then there was the big fallout and off Bet went. Couple of return appearances after that. But that was the end of that sort of glorious run for Bet Lynch, one of the finest soap characters of all time. So well done if you worked out Bet today. Who is the winner of the fuel? We need to sort this out. 50 quid's worth of road fuel from Ellen Vannin Fuels. This week, we go back to Monday when it was Den from EastEnders, Dirty Den, Den Watts, and it was Sarah in a sunny Ramsey on Monday. Not sure if it's that way today, but Sarah, congratulations to you, the winner of 50 quid's worth of road fuel from EVF. We will be in touch. Bank holiday Monday coming up, so we won't be here having a bit of a lie-in. So the Mystery Motorist will return on Tuesday.
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0: 1 minute to nine, we take our leave. Enjoy your bank holiday weekend. Kim will be here on Bank Holiday Monday with an extended breakfast. That means we have a little bit of a lie-in, so back on Tuesday. Also having a lie-in on Monday is my old pal, but he's here now to keep you entertained through the morning. Morning, Chris.
1: Oh, sorry, I was having a lie-in then, actually.
0: You got a bit mixed up, didn't you?
1: I did, didn't I?
0: Hey, that would be funny, wouldn't it, if
1: got
0: you overslept.
1: Carried away.
0: Yes.
1: All too premature.
0: This is it. Well, yes, there we go. So, yeah, back on... Well, you'll be back in the morning.
1: Oh, yes.
0: Yeah, got Carnaby Street, but yeah,
1: I've forgotten about that.
0: Yes, don't forget that.
1: Oh,
0: it's
1: no.
0: The big moment of the week.
1: Is
0: Carnaby
1: it?
0: Straw.
1: Oh, really?
0: You know, I have hundreds of messages from one or two people about Carnaby Street.
1: Saying, can you do it instead of Chris, please?
0: Get him off.
1: Yes.
0: Can you imagine?
1: Absolutely.
0: I don't think I could keep control of
1: He's
0: all that
1: been...
0: gang on the time
1: No,
0: train.
1: No, they're a rough, they're a rough bunch.
0: They'd run amok.
1: Oh, they would. They've been doing it longer than I've been alive, you know.
0: They've been around for a while, haven't they?
1: Yeah, haven't we? All right, well, listen, see you Tuesday.
0: Yeah, see you then. Have a good weekend.
1: You too. You too. Goodbye. Bye-bye.
2: Manx Radio News at 9 o'clock. Moramai, I'm Sean Cowper. Almost a quarter of candidates hoping to gain a seat in the House of Keys next month don't live in the constituency they're seeking to represent. 82 candidates are standing in September's general election. Of that number, 20 don't live in the area, which will be next to their name on the ballot paper, while one candidate is standing in two areas. But does it matter to the voting public? We ask these people in Strand Street.
3: I'd prefer them to live there, so they could understand the challenges that that area has.
4: No, if they're going to do what's good for the area, that's all that matters. If they're heart in the right place, that's all that matters.
5: Yeah, I'd probably prefer it if they did, because they'd have our best interest in mind.
6: I think they need to know more about the village or the town that they live in. And I don't think they do if they live outside.
2: Meanwhile, a candidate for Glenfaber and Peel has withdrawn from standing in September's general election. Trevor Cowan had initially announced his intention to stand in the constituency. The confirmed candidates are now Katrina Baptist, Mark Cleeter, Colleen Dale Beaton, Daniel Davison, James Hampton, Ray Harmer, Alex Perriam and Geoffrey Pugh. It's time to open the eyes of the Manx public to the life-saving equipment hiding in plain sight. That's from the Isle of Man Ambulance Service, which has launched the Great Manx Defib Hunt. The island-wide treasure hunt is designed to raise awareness of the location of public access defibrillators, which can be used if someone goes into cardiac arrest. Jocelyn Horn is the community engagement lead.
7: They are on public toilets, shop fronts, pub fronts, they are in telephone boxes, they are at football clubs, they are literally all around the island. If you can get this on a patient within the first 3 to 5 minutes, it increases the rate of survival between 50 to 70%.
2: In international news, rescue efforts in Nepal have been halted because of the risk of more flash floods. Hundreds of people are still missing, including 33 Britons, after a wall of water, mud and debris smashed through villages. The number of dead in Nepal has reached 477. Hundreds of extra officers have been drafted in to help Cleveland police after a number of violent incidents with possible links to organised crime. They include a fatal house fire, a stabbing, and the deaths of 7 people on the A66 last weekend. And Hugh Bonneville's among stars backing a campaign against AI voice cloning. Nicola Coughlan and Matt Lucas have also added their signatures to an open letter addressed to UK Prime Minister Andy Burnham. Manx Radio News at 9:03, our next at 10 o'clock. 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
1: Well, it's gone just a little bit Mildred Roper, hasn't it? Dry from late morning, though. Sunny intervals developing this afternoon. Light or moderate west or northwesterly winds and highs of 20. Dry tonight. Tomorrow, spells of rain and drizzle arrive from the south through the morning, contributing to much of the day's wetness.
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11: I'm frankly sod off. I'm not interested in anything that he has to say.
1: Hey, good morning, gang. It's Bad Joke Finals Friday, the 28th of August. It's 4:30 past 9.

Ed Sheeran. Get that camera away from me. International Red Wine Day today, by the way. National Thoughtful Day. In America, National Power Rangers Day and National Bowtie Day.

0: Joke Friday then, and you're chiming in already. Thank you very much indeed. Lots of WhatsApp messages. We love those. Thank you. Morning to Frank and Jan in Wrexham. A fantastic lightning storm last night, and everywhere is very wet this morning. Here's a joke for Bad Joke Friday. I bought a self-assembly bird table last week. It's still in the garden. They haven't opened the box yet. Morning, V. What side of a turkey has more feathers? Ah, the outside. My friend David had his ID stolen. He's now just known as Dav. Can you do any worse than these? I lined up all my little dolls by the outside grill. I made a barbecue. And what do you call a cow that can play a guitar? A musician. And thank you for the other two, which I can't read out. I'll get sacked. Morning, Tony on Dartmoor. Dry, sunny and breezy. I was prancing around the garden at 5 a.m. this morning, says Tony, looking at the lunar eclipse. Rather pretty. The moon, that is. Couldn't see a thing here on the island. It was all far too cloudy, but I was awake at 4:15. Why did the dog wake me up at 4:15? What do you call a chicken staring at a lettuce, says Steve in Crosby? Chicken Caesar salad. I sold my vacuum cleaner the other day. All it was doing was collecting dust.
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1: Howard Kane, thank you very much. Bob the Marshall has been in touch from a damp but hopefully drying Glenlock campsite. I'll get the first hour of the Morning Mayhem today before heading out for the Daniel Ingham tribute lab. If you're going on that, show your respects to Dan Ingham, who we lost at TT this year, you need to assemble at the end of the pit lane for 10:30, and the tribute lab this morning is 11 o'clock. Just ride safely and remember why you're doing it.
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0: Lena Marlin sitting down here, and before that, Sydney Christmas, Lean On You. We'll find a winner, and it could be you if you entered the draw in Make the Break at 10:30. Track from my cupboard under the stairs at about 10:45. Maybe a bit earlier, maybe a bit later. Who cares? Well, it's all right. And we'll make the break at 11:15. The next of our election candidate interviews is on your radio just before 11:30. So more astounding and shocking footage coming out of Nepal and China after that huge wave of destruction caused by a glacier collapse. They're now saying, and it's feared it could have killed thousands. There are the death toll is up to around 400 so far, but sadly it looks like it's going to rise. And what on earth is going on in Middlesbrough?
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0: don't know what they're doing. Do you understand that?
1: I understand that. Thank you very much indeed. It's new from Natalie Imbruglia. Nearly 9:30. This is called Just Drive.

Murky and misty this morning, dry from later this morning onwards as a sunny spell develops. Light or moderate west or northwesterly winds and highs of 20. Dry tonight, tomorrow spells of rain and drizzle arrive from the south through the morning, continuing for much of the day, mainly light winds, temperature 16. Dry and bright for much of Sunday, rain arrives later on in the day, sunny intervals and showers for Bank Holiday Monday.

Richard Ashcroft, a song for the lovers. So that's a song for you if you're in love today. In the More Music Hour until 10 with Just Jack.

in their eyes. So why'd you wanna go and put stars in their eyes? Now why'd you wanna go and put stars in their eyes?

take that. This Life. Morning, Wayne. It's Bad Joke Friday. Wayne says, this morning I started a 21-day no swearing challenge, which I'll restart tomorrow. Morning, Dennis in County Down. Do you know what? I don't think I'm going to do that joke. Have a good weekend, Dennis.

Jake Shears, I Used to Be in Love. It was busy in Peel yesterday for the More The Do bike show, wasn't it? Lots and lots of you there. Hope you enjoyed it, and the rain stayed away for the majority of the day anyway. Did bucket down last night. Take you to the news at 10 with the Pet Shop Middle-Aged Men and Meghan Trainor.

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0: The next in our election 2026 candidate interview is on your radio just before 11:30, and today we hear from Andy Saunders. Coming up before 11, we'll find a winner in Make the Break, and we'll play a track from My Cupboard Under the Stairs as well. Don't forget, it's Bad Joke Friday. 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
1: Manx Radio News at 10 o'clock. Moramai, I'm Sean Cowper. A charity with links to the Isle of Man and Nepal says there are difficult days ahead after devastating flash floods. The Paha Trust Nepal, which supports the development of educational facilities in the region, has reacted after hundreds of people died this week. Lewis Foster reports.
2: The work of Howard Green, a former head teacher here on the island, is the reason Kirkmichael is twinned with the village of Gamrang. In years gone by, the Manx government has supported the Paha Trust's work in the form of grants. While the Trust doesn't have projects in the region affected by this week's disaster, it says it's seen the impact of flooding and landslides in other parts of the country. The charity says its thoughts are with the families, communities and emergency teams who've been most affected by this tragedy.
1: A TT and MGP rider will complete the lap he never got to finish today. Daniel Ingham died while competing at the TT earlier this year. This morning, his wife Helena will carry Daniel's ashes around the course. She'll be accompanied by travelling marshal Jim Hunter and other motorcyclists who want to pay tribute.
3: Right from the very off, Helena has made it absolutely clear that she wants to do whatever she can to preserve Dan's memory, so that as Joey and Phoebe get older, they can look back and hopefully see how much everybody thought of Dan.
1: Helena and Jim will set off from the grandstand in just under an hour's time. Other motorcyclists who would like to join the lap are being asked to meet from 10:30. A candidate in September's general election will be standing in two constituencies. Nigel Dunmore will be on the poll cards for both Garth and Ramsey. If elected, his priorities include reducing the public services overhead, welcoming business and economic growth, and supporting young people and families. Also standing in Garth are Anthony Allen, Sean Bostrom, Daphne Kane, Aisling Crea, Richard Henthorne, Vicky Hewison, Peter Cameen and Martin Perkins. Also standing in Ramsey are Robert Cowell, Laurie Hooper, Duan McGuinness, Janine Shimon and Peter Whiteway. In international news, a new lake burst its banks in Nepal, prompting fresh fears of further flooding. Efforts to find the hundreds of missing people have been put on hold. King Harald of Norway has died at the age of 89. The great-great-grandson of Britain's Queen Victoria had been on the throne for more than three decades. And Rangers, Hibs and Motherwell all crashed out of the Conference League on a miserable night for Scottish sides in Europe. Brighton progressed, though, with a 4-0 win over Tromso. Manx Radio News at 10:03, our next at 11 o'clock. 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
1: It's drying up now. Sunny intervals will creep in. Light or moderate west or northwesterly winds. Dry tonight. Tomorrow, spells of rain and drizzle arrive from the south tomorrow morning. Continuing for much of Saturday. Mainly light winds. Temperature 16 tomorrow. And dry and bright for much of Sunday. More rain later, though.
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2: Terrifying. Awful. Out of this world. Look, I'm not easily frightened, but this cough.

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0: Let Loose. Crazy for You. Feel Good Friday morning, 20 past 10. Morning, Chris, says Chris at Port Heron Pats. My friend drowned in a bowl of muesli. Sorry to hear that. He was pulled under by a strong current.
1: I'm the invisible man. I'm the invisible man. Incredible how you can.
0: I know you can hardly wait. We're going to find a winner of Make the Break in 10 minutes' time. This is Queen with the Invisible Man.

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11: Believe me, folks, this is just the first step of something that is going to stun all of you.
12: Morning, Baz, and I think this is probably the worst joke of the morning so far. Just got a new job making plastic Dracula figures. Dracula figures, says Baz. There's only two of us on the assembly line, so I have to make every second count.

0: That's Suede. Trash. Good morning to all passengers and crew on board the Carnival Legend, which is currently in Douglas Bay, and she's turned on the anchor now. And she's a big ship, 292 metres long. Oops, excuse me, that's the disappearing, collapsing chair. 292 and a half metres, what's that, about 1,000 foot long, isn't it? Big old thing. Here's some information you need to be aware of from 10:45 this morning until 11:45. No vehicles shall proceed along the length of the mountain road. Mountain road is closing due to an oil spill up there, which they need to clear up. From 10:45 until 11:45 between the Leany Road and the Bungalow. All right. So there's the latest we have. 10:45 to 11:45 this morning, an emergency closure from Leany Road to Bungalow to allow sweeping of a fuel spill. Pedestrian and emergency access is maintained throughout the period of the closure. So don't go up there. The mountain road will be shut from 10:45. Morning, Chris. I've just started a bicycle factory. They've already made me their spokesperson, says Chris of Port Erin Pets. Oh, dear.
1: Gently holds and holds your hair until you lightly brush it away.
0: Oh, dear. That's Make the Break Clue 2 this week for the Max Radio water bottle and the Carnaby Street pin badge. The limited edition pin badge, they're so limited that we can't even find any at the moment. But they're somewhere in the building. I know that, and I know there's a couple that we've got to send out, so we'll do that as soon as we can find them. Somebody's half-inched them. Little tea leaves. Babs, well done. You're the winner this week. Sun Silk Hairspray was that one, and one before that, the totally tropical taste of Lilt. Well done if you got that one. This is Morgan Wallen, Been By Now.

Morgan Wallen been by now? Chris, I hope the road closing of the mountain won't prevent Dan Ingham's last lap. I hope they'll allow them through, says Ali. That's a very good point, and we'll try and find out the details and let you know. Bad joke Friday. A friend got me to go halves buying an old funeral car. I was so easily coerced. Dreadful as it is, we'll try and crack on. It's like wading through treacle sometimes, isn't it? This is Kylie. Coming up, T-Chest H in my cupboard under the stairs.

0: So she is pint-sized Kylie, as she was in those days. 24 years ago, love at first sight.
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0: Chest H in my Cupboard Under the Stairs from 1976.

Yeah, love it. Bit of saxophone magic from John Handy, T-Chest H. Hard Work. Now then, Carol and Ron and Bradley the dog in Barney the motorhome, somewhere in Yorkshire. Morning, Chris. What do you call a man wearing two raincoats? Max. What does a man wear under his raincoat? Oh, this is an old school playground joke. Thunderwear. Not bad in Yorkshire, says Carol. Dry, some cloudy bits. Blue sky. And it's quite warm as well. Well, I'm pleased to hear it. Okay, let's move on. Swiftly. This is Billy.

for the first time. Running on the red lights, the middle finger was a peace sign, yeah. We were sipping on emotions, smoking and inhaling every moment. It was

That's Kygo and Ellie Goulding. Here, Chris, can you please wish Janice Quirk of Feel a very happy birthday with love from her husband Tony and daughters Vori and Jenny. And don't forget Archie the Collie. Happy birthday, Janice Quirk. Have a great day today and make a weekend of it, will you?

Former Treasury Minister and MHK for Ayr, Eddie Teer, led the charge to fill a black hole in government finances caused by a £200 million cut in the VAT sharing arrangement with the UK in 2008. In the year that followed the 2016 general election, when Mr. Teer's measures were fully effective, the deficit had fallen to just under £10 million. But did this cause the economic stagnation that's plagued the island for the past decade? Eddie Teer talks to Perspective this Sunday at 12 on Manx Radio with me, Phil Gorn. The deficit has crept up to more than £100 million during the Quayle and Cannon administrations, but is that sustainable?

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0: Thank you, Johnny Ramsey. It's Bad Joke Friday. I went to the pub last night, says John. I was chatted up at the bar by this very strange lady. She said, I fancy you. Your place or mine? I said, both. You go to yours, I'll go to mine. Andy Saunders is our next election 2026 candidate, and he's in interview just before 11:30 on DAB online, on Smarties and on FM radio, broadcasting from Douglas in the Isle of Man.
1: Manx Radio News at 11 o'clock. Maramai, good morning. I'm Siobhan Fletcher. Almost a quarter of candidates hoping to gain a seat in the House of Keys next month don't live in the constituency they're seeking to represent. 82 candidates are standing in September's general election. Of that number, 20 don't live in the area which will be next to their name on the ballot paper, whilst one candidate is standing in two areas. But does it matter to the voting public? Well, we asked these people in Strand Street.
2: I'd prefer them to live there, yeah, so they could understand the challenges that that area has.
3: No, if they're going to do what's good for the area, that's all that matters. If their heart's in the right place, that's all that matters.
4: Yeah, I'd probably prefer it if they did, because they'd have our best interest in mind.
5: I think they need to know more about the village or the town that they live in. And I don't think they do if they live outside.
1: A section of the mountain road is currently closed following an oil spill. The Department of Infrastructure has shut the route from Ramsey to the bungalow whilst it sweeps the highway. The emergency road closure is due to remain in force until 11:45. It's time to open the eyes of the Manx public to the life-saving equipment hiding in plain sight. That's from the Isle of Man Ambulance Service, which has launched the Great Manx Defib Hunt. The island-wide treasure hunt is designed to raise awareness of the location of public access defibrillators, which can be used if someone goes into cardiac arrest. Jocelyn Horn is the community engagement lead.
6: They are on public toilets, shop fronts, pub fronts, they are in telephone boxes, they are at football clubs, they are literally all around the island. If you can get this on a patient within the first 3 to 5 minutes, it increases the rate of survival between 50 to 70%.
1: The treasure hunt will start on the 31st of August. 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And a two-day music festival planned for Castletown will go ahead, come rain or sun. That's according to the chair of Castletown Commissioners Leisure Committee, Carol Quine. She says the weekend of music is aimed at attracting more people to the square and to allow businesses there to benefit with sales. Further afield, Chinese state media says rescue operations after the flooding disaster on the border with Nepal are continuing after water levels fell slightly. There are fears of more flooding. Nearly 500 people were killed and more than 1,000 are still missing after muddy waters swept through mountain communities. 200 extra police officers have been called in to help Cleveland police after several violent incidents and deaths in the past week. 9 people have died. Meanwhile, cars were set alight during a vigil in Halswell in County Durham for one of the men killed in last weekend's A66 crash. And the King has paid tribute to his dear cousin, King Harald V of Norway. The 89-year-old, his second cousin once removed, died this morning after more than a week in hospital. Manx Radio News at 3 minutes past 11. Our next is at 12 o'clock. 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
0: Thank you very much indeed. And I can just update you on the Daniel Ingham lap this morning, which is now under a 15-minute delay. So it's now leaving the grandstand at 11:15. This is due to the emergency road closure up on the mountain where the DOI are clearing up an oil spill. So the Dan Ingham tribute lap will leave at 11:15 this morning.
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0: Should be dry for the rest of today and tonight. Highs of 20 Celsius. Tomorrow, spells of rain and drizzle will soon arrive from the south through the morning. Continuing for much of the day, mainly light winds, temperature 16 Dry and bright for much of Sunday. Some rain arrives later on. A bank holiday Monday. Sunny intervals and showers.
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0: Alpha Beat Fascination. Good morning to Gavin in Douglas. Here, Chris, I thought I'd seen a real-life superhero last week in Liverpool. I've seen a Scouser sprinting down the street wearing a cape. Turns out he didn't pay for his haircut.
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9: What's in my hand?
0: What's in my hand? The clue is sometimes this is used at Christmas. 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It's not a cracker, a nutcracker, a turkey baster, a wreath, a pine tree, a hot food trolley, mistletoe, tin foil, Christmas pudding, fluffy handcuffs. What do you like? Sticky tape or ribbons? What's in my hand? It's sometimes used at Christmas.
9: What's in my hand?
8: What's in my hand?
0: It's sometimes used at Christmas. Andy Saunders on your radio. The next of our election interviews, just before 11:30. Andy wins on the man-in line after the midday news. Open line today, 66 13 68 is Andy's number to call.

Country Club with Boy George, the Church of a Poison Mind. Lizzie, the mountain road is closed from Leaney Road to Bungalow because of an oil spill, which the DOI are currently clearing up. What's in my hand? Sometimes it's used at Christmas. It's not a table extension, trifle, a party popper, the loft. A tree holder, candles, or an extension lead. Don't forget, if you love your 60s hits, we're on the radio in the morning at 8 for a couple of hours with Carnaby Street International.

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5: It's not a television magazine. It's not a cricket bat. Cricket bat, sometimes used to Christmas. That's not Alka-Seltzer either. All right, we'll knock it on the head there, all right? Thank you for your company. Not here on Monday. Paul Corkish looks after the show. It's Bank Holiday Monday. But you can join me tomorrow morning with a couple of hours of 60s hits and memories on Carnaby Street with the Isle of Man Railways. Last Saturday of the month, so we'll give away that fab prize tomorrow.

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4: Hello and welcome to Manx Radio's General Election Candidate Interview Series. I'm Amy Griffiths and I'm our election producer, and there's now less than a month to go until the island heads to the polls to decide who should have a seat in the House of Keys. Before then, we're inviting all the candidates in for a 30-minute interview to find out more about who they are and what they stand for. Today I'm speaking to Andy Saunders, who's an independent candidate standing in Douglas East. He's a business owner and also a member of the Licensed Victuallers Association, and this is his first time standing in a general election. So, Andy, welcome. I guess, first of all, start by telling me a little bit about yourself. Who are you?
5: Well, firstly, thank you very much for having me. I'm Andy Saunders. I've been on the Isle of Man since 1977 as a very young child. We came from Ulster to avoid the issues over there with my family, and I've basically lived and worked on Douglas Promenade since that day in 1977, and I love every bit of Douglas East. I now live on Upper Dukes Road. I continue to work every day in Douglas. I also do a lot of work for events and so on around Douglas, and I've been involved with the Man Made Festival, things like that. So that's where I've sort of come from. Douglas East is where I've spent all my life, really.
4: And why do you want to stand for election to the House of Keys?
5: Well, the first thing that came about was when I was speaking to my son about housing and so on, a good few years ago now. And the story, he said to me, "Dad, I don't want to talk about this anymore. I doubt I'm ever going to own a home on the island." And that really hit hard with me. And that sort of made me a more politically active kind of person, and considering what's going on the island and things like that. The other thing is, obviously, I am a small businessman. I've been a campaigner for small business and in particular licensed trade, but all small retail businesses on the island for some considerable time. And also I do a little bit of mental health campaigning as well.
4: And why would you want to jump straight in at a national level and not at a local level to start off with?
5: Because I've dealt with government and the internal motions of government for a long time, being on the other side of the fence, I think this is where I could really make a change to the Isle of Man rather than on the smaller level at Douglas Borough Council at the moment.
4: And of course, with your many hats, you deal with government in various forms, but how much do you know about the Manx political system and how it actually works? I mean, have you been to sittings of the House of Keys or Tynwald, for example?
5: Yes, I've often been in the House of Keys. I've often been stood outside with a placard. But I am fairly aware of how the system works. I'm fairly aware of the limitations that it appears to have sometimes, and the different ways that we'll have to work to try and make changes to that government, which is really a key part of my policy, is a refocusing of our government structures.
4: And you, as you say, are a business owner in the constituency. So would you be balancing running your business with being an MHK at the same time? How do you envision that working?
5: Well, one of the good things that I've always had is a really strong team behind me in Quidsin. To allow me to do all of the other things that I've done, I've always had a strong team, and that's one of the things that I think is good, to be able to build strong teams. So while I will still be in Quidsin most days, I would suspect in the evenings and so on, just making sure the music and events are going along okay, I will be focusing mainly on Douglas East.
4: And what has been your experience of running a business in Douglas? I mean, how long has Quidsin been operating for now?
5: I've been running for 33 years in Quidsin. I've also been working for 4 years in event management. I see a lot of things. It's been a very successful period in the career. We had some wonderful times on the Isle of Man, and for various reasons, mainly global. We're in a difficult period for all small businesses now, and that's kind of one of the focuses. We've got to get it right to keep our core small business owners happy, because they generate probably 80% of our income on the Isle of Man from small business.
4: And what are some of those challenges the small businesses particularly are facing on the Isle of Man?
5: There's a small businesses face these challenges everywhere, particularly on the Isle of Man: energy costs, employment costs, and rental issues and so on. In a lot of the places, the high cost of renting in Douglas East in particular is a major issue for small business.
4: And what kind of things do you think would fix or at least go some way to help easing some of those challenges?
5: Well, the best thing we can do as a government is try and stay out of small businesses' way. There's an awful lot of legislation and so on that comes into place. I think there's far too much legislation on small businesses that really make it difficult, and really try to help these businesses flourish rather than putting hurdles in the way. A huge thing we can look at is, especially in the hospitality industry and Douglas East in particular, because we're very much a visitor area and a hotel accommodation area, is trying to get as many people onto the island as often as possible. And the big option for that is the cost of steam packet tickets.
4: And how do you go and address that? And how do you make the Isle of Man shine as as a visitor option?
5: Well, I think the Isle of Man's shining. Look at the weather we've had. The Isle of Man shines by itself. When we get visitors here, it's very rare that they don't have a great time and they don't come back. I think one of the huge hurdles is the cost of getting onto the island. Now, I don't think that's a steam packet problem. I think that's a mandate to the steam packet problem. I think the steam packet has done an excellent job on working to what its shareholder wants, which is to generate income. It does the job very well. Now, I think there's a way to help the island is to refocus that and say, instead of making direct income for Treasury, to get as many people onto the island as soon as possible and to get them on as often as possible, which means a change in the direction of the steam packet, which I'm sure their company could do, and to make sure that we get as many visitors as possible onto the island. As I said, once we succeed in getting people, they're almost certainly going to return to see us.
4: But then I suppose the other counter argument that often comes up is that, okay, you know, you get the visitors here and it's great, but then also, what is there for them to do and how well are we maintaining the attractions as well for them to come and see?
5: There's certainly work that could be done on improving our coastal paths and things like that. I think there's a little bit, it's just frontline services have taken the most hit. That's when we spend an awful lot in our government, and yet the frontline services aren't there in every form. And I'm talking about education education in business growth, in DOI and so on. All of the frontline services are the ones that hit. When I walk around Douglas East, the biggest complaint from the majority of the constituents about the area is the fact that trees haven't been cut, that pavements aren't kept tidy, that roads are potholed. These are very simple issues if we get a decent frontline service back in place on the island.
4: And if we're going back to being a business owner, one of the topics that you've been quite vocal on in the past is that of the VAT thresholds for particularly hospitality businesses. So just remind us of what some of your issues with that are or your concerns.
5: Now, to speak about VAT is not a prime concern of mine. I understand the situation we're in. I do think that it's a hugely important thing that should be addressed. I don't know that our government have the mechanisms to do it. I believe they could do, but in my case, that's an LVA policy rather than a direct Andrew Saunders policy.
4: Okay, yeah. I understand. And though another one then is the topic of minimum wage. So yes, that was something that has this current administration has been trying to push through to make it in line with the living wage. The plans were ultimately scrapped to bring it to that level after a lot of backlash from the business community. And you were one of the ones who raised a number of concerns about the way in which it was being implemented.
5: Well, the big argument from the business's point of view is that, firstly, most of the businesses on the Isle of Man don't pay minimum wage. But when you do have a huge increase in minimum wage, it drives all wages upwards. I don't think there's many people in my industry that are paying minimum wage anymore. I certainly haven't paid it I've never paid minimum wage going back all through the years. I used to pay living wage, but the actual turnarounds in the business community now make that almost unviable, certainly for small businesses. The focus really is take-home pay, and that's where we fought very hard about, because the issue is that our government takes too much money out of our people's wages packets. It's not poor pay. It's the fact that if you take our national insurance levels and our taxation levels and so on, yes, we've had an increase now, but we're still not well off compared to other jurisdictions in the area.
4: But arguably, if you are increasing wages just generally, I mean, I can understand what you're saying about taxation, but actually the increase of wages will give people the money that they need in their pocket to go out and spend it in the community rather than, and so then that generates the income and the footfall that the businesses need to then be able to pay those wages. So you can see what I'm saying about it.
5: I know exactly
4: circling.
5: What you're saying. We're talking about the, and that's, yes, in the past we were always supported in the LVA of increases in minimum wage. The growth in minimum wage though has far outstripped the growth in any other area. And the people that make an awful lot of the benefit of the minimum wage is the Isle of Man Treasury. So they get a large lump sum in national insurance, they get a large lump sum extra in employers' national insurance, and they're getting pushing a large number of people into higher tax brackets. Our government has started moving towards that. I can only thank them and congratulate them on taking up their part in that. When we didn't have any tax threshold increases or £250 in over 5 years, that was an issue. Now, if our government continues to play its part in increasing the money in people's pockets, that's fine. But if it was being used in those days, we very easily argued that it was being used as a tax grab by government to get the money into their funds, then that's not the right way to go about it. Government should be taking its share of any responsibility to get people out of poverty, not trying to put that all on small business.
4: So if you were elected and the topic of bringing the minimum wage in line with the living wage came back onto the table, how would you vote? Would you vote to support it?
5: Unless there's direct policy change in other areas, I don't think that's an area that I would support. I'd certainly support higher wages for everybody. I want take-home pay to be as high as possible, because you're right. The more money we can get into local people's pockets, especially those at the lower end of the income stream, the more money that will be spent in the economy. So I'm 100% in support of getting low wages higher. But it can't do that at the cost of losing our small local businesses.
4: And there have been a number of issues facing the hospitality sector, particularly over this administration. And as you say, a lot of them are global impacts. But do you think that this current administration has done enough to support the industry?
5: Yes, they've done some things. Have they done enough? Well, I don't want to focus just on hospitality. You know, I'm running for everybody, not just the hospitality sector. I think there's a lot of work that can be done to improve all our communities' incomes, well-being and so on. So I think government needs a refocus on how it's going to support our communities, really.
4: Which is something that you've talked about on your website as part of your manifesto. Mm. So how do you think then that government should be restructured to make sure that it's operating as efficiently as it can be?
5: Well, I think it needs modernisations, doesn't it? You know, I think we need really look, instead of having these eight silos of government that we have at the minute all sort of fighting against each other and making sure that their budgets stay in place and things like that, we really want to look at having a modernisation, a central hub for all of our data and collection and things like that, and getting that all focused, stop the duplication within government, reduce the cost of government to the people, and then use that use those savings to improve the front line of government. And that's the doctors, the nurses, the hedge cutters, the pothole fillers, the policemen, all of those people are the people that we need to be support to be spending money on. The people right at the front line of providing public service.
4: And you talk about sort of wanting to modernise it and things like that, and there have been steps that this administration has taken so far. I mean, you've seen a lot of services moving to online, for example. Do you think that there's more that can be done in that front then as well?
5: There's an absolute loads and loads of movements still to be made there. That's where the savings will come in public spending. You know, modernisation, the fact that we have to fill into 7 different forms a year to get different bits of information, and it can't, be all held in one spot is slightly crazy to me. I think really there's a huge lot of work that can be done with AI. I think the websites and the government system, I work using them for various things, they're just not up to the standard that we should be having now. And if we can get all of that modernised, up to date, you can take a whole lot of administration work out of the system, which then the people that are doing that work can be focused on getting the real crises and the real issues solved.
4: But of course, things like that don't just happen overnight. You can't just magically click your fingers and everything's suddenly modernised.
5: No.
4: So is that something that you think is realistic to achieve within a 5-year window if you were to be elected?
5: I certainly think within 5 years you could have a huge movement towards it. I don't think you'll be perfect at the end of it. I'm sure the other thing is mistakes will be made as you go along with that. I think a little problem at the minute is everybody's so scared of making mistakes that no one's really willing to take any nettle and grasp the nettle in the Isle of Man. I think that's one of the issues, because it's difficult. And it's difficult for government workers, it's difficult for private sector. It's everybody's a bit worried about making the next big mistake. But we must move on and do this. We're going to have a total transformation of our economy through AI and working and how everybody works. So we have to be able to move forward with that. And I think there's a lot of work to be done in making everything centralised so that we can take a lot of duplication out of our whole system. And then, as I said, the most important thing about that is take the money that's being wasted in the duplication and get that spent on frontline services.
4: And one of the criticisms about this current administration that's often bandied around is that of, you know, there's too many reviews and not enough action. So are you saying that you would be somebody who would want to be going into the House of Keys to take action and
5: yes,
4: to do 100%, things?
5: 100%. 100%. I would like to see action. Yes, we have to look at things and how we refocus them and so on, but we should be moving all the time towards it. There are lots of people in government that already know how to make these things happen. There are lots of very technically orientated people in the government working well, and they could bring these systems forward. We'll need legislation, I assume, to get through some of the difficulties of data protection and so on to make sure that everything is being done right. But that's something that can be worked on quickly. It should be a priority. Should absolutely be a priority of this administration to refocus our spending as soon as we can, which means making reductions and making this work so we get a refocused government as soon as possible.
4: And you talk about, you know, refocusing government spending. So where is it currently going wrong then?
5: Well, I think that what I talked about immediately, having 8 departments that have to have whole waves of managers and whole waves of staff all doing the same thing in different departments could be changed. I think that's where we can really develop savings on the island. And we can refocus the people into doing the jobs that are directly relevant to that department's work rather than managing the same data control issues and so on within each department separately.
4: Now, let's move on to some of your key election priorities. And number one for you is supporting young families by creating conditions that encourage younger residents to stay on the island. And you talked about your son's experience of trying to buy a home here. But what do you think is currently stopping younger people from wanting to live here?
5: Well, this is the thing. This is my whole thing. This is not just one policy. You have to have a raft of policies that makes this happen. So first of all, we need affordable housing. There are ways and means to make affordable housing far more available. We need to look at the first-time buyer scheme. It seems to have gone out of kilter with how our economy is working and what sort of wages are and so on. Certainly that could be reinvested. We can look at the residency bill and look at how we're going to change it to make it more favourable to our own local residents. And we can look at developments and making sure that we can get developments done quite simply. And also, when we come to affordable housing, the proportion of affordable housing that is dictated to in new development plans is done, and it's done at the correct time, not an add-on to whatever else any developers decided to build in a community, in a new build area.
4: How do you get the balance of that right, though? Because obviously for developers, the money is in the luxury homes, the luxury apartments, whatever it is that they're building, and it's not in the affordable home. So how do you then make it as, you know, enticing enough for them to want to still come here and do those developments and invest in the island in that way while still providing a proportion of affordable housing?
5: Well, one of the ways you can do that is stop making the paperwork to get there so hard, which is one of the main things that I would say. So the fact that our planning controls are so tight, that definitely needs looked at. And we can, and it's a carrot and stick sort of operation as well. So you could, if we are giving the developers more options and better ways and doing deals, for example, where so if you want to build that, that's great, but you build us that there and we'll support that build because that's going to be a social housing or an affordable housing build. We'll support that, but then you'll get the ability to build easily and exactly what you want on other sites.
4: And I suppose another part of that is, again, another criticism of some of these developments that are coming onto the island is that they're only building homes and not necessarily
5: infrastructure
4: around it. And one of the commitments that you've made on your website that you would want to look at is building a new school in Douglas East. Well, so what is your reasoning behind that?
5: Well, school in the Jubilee. I came to the, as I said, I came to the island in 1977. The first time I went into Murray's Road School, as it was then, was in 1978. I didn't attend it, but I was there with my friends, went there and so on. The infrastructure of that school hasn't changed dramatically since then. Both of my sons went through School Jubilee when it was Balaquayle and Murray's Road, and they haven't changed. I think we need school. There's definitely more young people in Douglas East than there is in almost any other jurisdiction. We've got young families and so on. So they need a new school. So we've got the area. We've got Park Road School. It's been assigned to be a new primary school. But when I talk to people in government already, it's far from on the radar of when that's going to be completed. It's an urgent case. So for Douglas East, I will fight every day to try and get that school built. And then what we will do then is try and offer some form of incentive to developers, because I know there's been issues with developers building other schools, but you say, well, we've got this situation where we can now build some form of affordable housing, hopefully on Murray's Road, in the Murray's Road campus and so on there. And then there's the Balaquayle campus in which there can be development of some really nice housing.
4: But the difficulty is, and I think this is going to be the key question for the next administration, is where does the money come from? Where is the money going to come from for this? And why should it be prioritised over any other scheme that's in the works that's needed?
5: Well, what we need is to keep our young families on the island. We need an economy that's actually growing as opposed to that. Now, if we are losing so many of our young people to the other jurisdictions, And I understand everybody, as an 18 to 20-year-old, people want to go out and experience life. And it's a great thing to do. And I don't criticise anyone that chooses to go off and have a bit of life and find out a bit more about the world. But I do think that a lot of those people would come back to the Isle of Man with a better situation around job security, around education, around being able to afford a home. Because it's the most wonderful place in the world to live, especially if you've got young children and so on. So for them to actually go out and we just have to do everything to make that as likely as possible to come in. As I said, we're going to have a huge change in the way work is happening. I think we need to work on different ways of developing our skills base on the island. I think we really need to look at our food security and things like that and getting people involved in that industry, where they can actually generate good incomes and so on, and careers, and making sure that we've got good food security on the island, that we've got other industries appearing again, and that we move away from the focus on financial services, just because that's where AI is going to hit as hard as, probably the hardest of all of the things in clerical work.
4: But again, where does the money come from?
5: Well, the money comes from reductions in other areas, and then creating new job lines and so on, and new economies.
4: OK, so if we move on then, because I'm just conscious we're rapidly running out of time, but I want to talk about healthcare, because that is another one of your priorities, is improving healthcare. So where do you think it needs improvements at the moment?
5: Well, mental health has had investment, and it is improving. But mental health is a huge issue still in the Isle of Man. I campaigned since 2019 on anti-suicide and suicide prevention. We're not seeing great improvements in that area. And mental health has a huge effect on physical health as well. So if we can get early intervention in that area and early intervention in physical health areas, then we can really get better improvements. Now, we're going to have benefits again. Again, modernisation and AI and so on. And also we look at where we're duplicating things. I've talked to many, many people in the healthcare industry, and there is obvious duplication, and there are obviously issues with the situation we have at the moment. Now, I don't believe Manx Care is doing a bad job. I don't believe the Department of Health are doing a bad job. But there are issues within the interaction between those two areas where we can make obvious savings and make improvements in the services because of those interactions being repaired.
4: And there is obviously a review at the moment of Manx Care and how it's working. Do you think it's currently working as an arm's length organisation, or do you think it should be back under the government umbrella?
5: I can't really say that. I agreed with the principle of Manx Care when it first came along. I don't see the operation being perfect yet. Now, whether that ends up as being we have to improve Manx Care and do it right, or we have to change back to a system, I'm not ready to make that decision yet. I need more information on that. However, what I would say is there is definitely areas of improvement in our overall health service that we can make quite quickly.
4: And with Manx Care, there's this age-old battle, really, between whether or not it's over budget or underfunded. What's your take on that?
5: I think there's a little bit of everything in there, isn't there, really? You know what I mean? Really, we're talking about, of course, there's probably wastage going on in there and so on. So if we can get that right, and we get and duplication and so on, if we can get that down, then that will save. So you need a bit of both. So yes, more money. It's always going to need it. Healthcare is always going to need more money because the cost of everything goes up, and the need for more nurses, especially if we want to get our priorities right and get people seen as quick as possible, we need to have the people there. So that's fine, but at the same time, we need to make sure that we're procuring and that we're managing and all of the other background stuff that makes a healthcare service work is being done to the best of our ability.
4: But you talk about having the right people, but healthcare professionals, there's a global shortage of them, and it's been well talked about. So again, how do you make the Isle of Man stand out as somewhere to come and work as a healthcare professional, particularly when, you know, it's getting a lot of bad press a lot of the time, and it's...
5: Well, a lot of the thing is, again, let's talk about our own people and training them into it. That's really where we want to go. We're going to have a change in the way our economy works. We're going to have a lot less office-based working. So people are going to need new skills. And what better skills are there than to take up the medical profession and get involved in that?
4: And we are coming to the last sort of couple of minutes now, but you have got a lot of ideas here. But at the end of the day, as an independent candidate, you are going in as one of 24. And so you would have 23 of your political colleagues to convince to try and get any of these schemes and ideas over the line. So how would you work to do that?
5: Well, I think what we are seeing is there is a range of candidates coming in with very similar ideas. And I think there's a lot of people that are already in there that would agree with most of these ideas. And hopefully that when you get in there, you can get a consensus position, because I don't think any of these ideas are out there. I think the majority of things that most of the candidates are saying, and from my point of view, I think most of the things that I put forward are pretty common sense. And if you can actually achieve that and get a lot of people in to kind of make a collegiate agreement around each of those kind of policies, then we should get movement forward. And I think there's a lot of people that will get in this time, hopefully including myself, who will go with a business-minded sort of look at how we can develop and how we can get everything fixed relatively quickly. One of the big things that always happens in all governments, and it's been very clear on the Isle of Man recently, is that government moves at a snail's pace. And that's something that we have to do. I think we go back to 2021 when the LVA were calling for the government to start to act more like a business and move at the speed of business because we needed it.
4: Now we have about 30 seconds left. So very quickly, what is the key thing that you want voters in Douglas East to know about you?
5: The key thing about me is I'm not here as a one-trick pony. I'm not here to talk about hospitality. I'm here because I really, really love the Isle of Man, and I'm driven to make the business sectors and our families and all of the people of the Isle of Man absolutely the focus of my thing. I'll say it again. If I make a decision, it will be simply built around this principle. Is this good for the island? Is this good for Manx residents?
4: That was Andy Saunders, who's standing for election in Douglas East. Also standing in the constituency are Claire Barber, Joni Farragher, Andrew Forster and Dave Mackey. You can listen back to this interview, along with all the others recorded as part of this series, shortly after broadcast from your usual podcast provider. And if you want to find out more about the general election on Thursday the 24th of September, we've got everything you need to know on our dedicated election website, which you can find at manxradio.com.
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11: 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Gerby Day, in association with Glover Law, North Quay and Douglas, a day not to be missed. See you there. Yeah.

0: 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Right, Man in Line is on the way for the next hour. Does it matter where your MHK lives? Does it really bother you? Or should they live where they're standing? And that and more on the open line.
1: Manx Radio News at 12 o'clock. Faster May. I'm Siobhan Fletcher. A charity with links to the Isle of Man and Nepal says there are difficult days ahead after devastating flash floods. The Pahar Trust Nepal, which supports the development of educational facilities in the region, has reacted after hundreds of people died this week. Lewis Foster reports.
2: A former head teacher here on the island is the reason Kirkmichael is twinned with the village of Gamrang. In years gone by, the Manx government has supported the Pahar Trust's work in the form of grants. While the Trust doesn't have projects in the region affected by this week's disaster, it says it's seen the impact of flooding and landslides in other parts of the country. The charity says its thoughts are with the families, communities and emergency teams who've been most affected by this tragedy.
1: A candidate in September's general election will be standing in two constituencies. Nigel Dunmore will be on the poll cards for both Garth and Ramsay. If elected, his priorities will include reducing the public services overhead, welcoming business and economic growth, and supporting young people and families. Also standing in Garth are Anthony Allen, Sean Bostrom, Daphne Kane, Ashlyn Creer, Richard Henthorne, Vicky Hewison, Peter Kameen and Martin Perkins. Also standing in Ramsay are Robert Cowell, Laurie Hooper, June McGuinness, Janine Shimmin and Peter Whiteway. A three-day jazz workshop and concert weekend gets underway on the island today. The event has been arranged with beginners and advanced musicians in mind. Island saxophonist Rolf Blotcher have organised the event after attending similar workshops elsewhere.
3: One of the aims of this initiative is to give local musicians on the island an opportunity to grow, particularly to grow in jazz music. So it's open for beginners. Well, you have to be a bit, you know, comfortable with your instrument, but you not necessarily need to have an understanding of jazz music yet.
1: Isle of Man professional golfer Anna Dawson has made a strong start on her latest challenge in the Ladies European Tour this week. Following the opening round of the Women's Irish Open yesterday, the former Peel competitor was sat tied second in the standings with a round score of 67. Further afield, another lake has burst its banks on the Nepal-Tibet border, sparking fears there could be a second flood in the devastated region. Panicked residents have fled to higher ground, with nearly 500 people confirmed dead after Wednesday's initial flood. Rescue teams are searching for more than 1,000 who are missing. Cars have been torched during a vigil for one of the men killed in a wrong-way crash near Middlesbrough. They were set alight in County Durham last night. Meanwhile, Cleveland police have drafted in 200 extra officers following a series of violent incidents. And London's Science Museum is trying to set a world record for the most people performing Star Trek Vulcan salutes. It's planning the stunt next month as part of a series of events marking the sci-fi show's 60th anniversary. Manx Radio News at 3 minutes past 12. Our next is at 1 o'clock. 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
0: Thank you very much there, Siobhan. Dry for the rest of the day with good sunny spells developing. Light or moderate west or northwesterly winds. Top temperatures 20 Celsius. Then dry tonight. But tomorrow, more spells of rain or drizzle soon arriving from the south throughout the morning. And these continuing for much of the day. Mainly light winds again. Temperatures around 16 Celsius. And dry and bright for much of Sunday before showers and longer spells of rain arrive Sunday afternoon into the evening. And bank holiday Monday. Is it going to be glorious sunshine? sunny intervals and showers. That's about as good as you get, I'm afraid.
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Belfast, am I? Good afternoon. Welcome along to Manx Radio's Man in Line for a Friday. It's the 28th of August. Alex in the chair through until 1, and it's an open line on 66 1368. For you to get in touch, have a bit of a chinwag, get on air, and talk about the topics of the day or whatever. It's ever getting your goat. You can, of course, send us a text to 166 177. Or send a WhatsApp to the same number. What are the issues that you maybe feel that MHKs, or prospective MHKs, should I say, are ignoring in their manifestos that you think we should be talking about? Because it's interesting, isn't it? The topics that come up at election time aren't always necessarily the same topics that seem to be the ones that are then dealt with once people have got your vote. I mean, the housing was a big topic in the 2021 general election, and yet we don't seem to have had a huge amount done about it in the last 5 years. There's not a huge amount of action. There's not been a huge amount of change seen. And I think the general feeling is that the last administration has done a lot of talking and not much doing in comparison with maybe like the other Channel Islands, and we're not better off because of it. So is it being talked about on the doorstep now? Because housing doesn't seem to be the big thing that everyone's talking about. Speaking of which, by the way, before we get going, just a reminder of those constituency debate programmes. They start Monday evening, doing them in alphabetical order, Arbury, Maloo and Castletown. They're not only going to be live on the radio, you'll be able to watch them as well. If you've got a smart TV, you can watch them on YouTube there. You can watch them on our YouTube channel. You can watch them on Facebook. And there is a direct link on the Manx Radio website as well, the Watch Live section there. And or you can come along and be part of it, or just come along and sit and watch as part of the audience. So you can register for tickets for free at manxradio.com. Just put your details in there, get yourself a ticket, and we look forward to seeing you. We're going to be doing, obviously, all 12 constituencies, and all candidates have been invited to take part, with Beth Espy chairing the debates. Myself and Phil Gorm will be there as well. And you'll have the chance, if you're a member of the audience, to actually ask a question. Now, what sort of topics have we been discussing? Well, I mentioned before, does it matter where your MHK lives? Is this a big thing for you? Okay, give me a call, 66 13 68 if you think it is. Or this new thing, I say new, there's been no change, but that we have candidates standing in more than one constituency. Okay, this only seems to be a relatively recent thing, but it does beg the question that do the rules effectively allow someone to stand in every constituency? So if you had the money, the time and the wherewithal, and you wanted to stand in all 12 constituencies, and in theory you had the wit, charm, the charisma and the likability that you got voted in all 12 constituencies, does that mean you could possibly just end up with just two MHKs? That I admit it's a ridiculously unlikely scenario, but would that be the case? Could you just end up with two MHKs? And if so, surely the rules should kind of prevent that? I'm asking the question. See if anyone knows the answer. Please let me know. Some people might say, I mean, do you think that maybe ending up with two MHKs might be a good thing? I don't know. I remember that Stu Peters used to say that, the benevolent dictatorship was the thing he would always like to have. Well, maybe that's the way to go. But in terms of MHKs, does it matter where they live? Should they live in the constituency they're representing, so they actually know on the ground what the challenges are, that they have to drive down that dreadfully potholed road every day, that they possibly could be responsible for getting repaired? Or is the Isle of Man small enough that it doesn't really matter? I'm after your opinion. 66 13 68. Thank you very much to Daphne, who's been in touch, saying, when it comes to the elections, all the talk, but nothing will change. The civil servants rule our country. Wake up, people. All the best, says Daphne. There is that feeling, isn't there, that the civil service does seem to be the blockage on the Isle of Man. And I know that everyone always will cite the good civil servants, of which there are many, but it doesn't seem to excuse the fact that everything always seems to be a blockage. Nothing is ever, we can do this. It's a case of, it must go through this, and it must go through this. Compliance and bureaucracy tying everything up. So thank you, Daphne, for that.
Yeah, this is an interesting one. This went through my mind. 521 has texted in saying, Alex, what is it with all the UK registration plates on the island? I've never seen so many. It could be a mixture of both. The fact that we maybe have a lot of new residents, or it is actually the tourist season. It would be nice to think that, you know, we've got lots of people who come over on holiday and are driving around. But I did know there does seem to be

0: eggs then? Have we got enough GPs? I don't think it's space in the buildings that's the problem, is it, Alan? I think it's whether we've got enough GPs to see the amount of people. But, yeah, it's a very interesting point. Yeah, your doctor's surgeries did used to be crammed full of people when you were waiting, and I myself have been... I've been to the quacks this morning, and I did sit there with just one other person. I don't know. Thank you very much. Thank you very much for the text from 667. I'm going to have a read through that before I read it out on air, because I'm probably going to get myself in trouble. Another topic that has been on people's lips is the queues on Douglas Promenade for steam packet sailings. Now, this is something that I heard was mentioned on Breakfast this morning, and it's been anecdotally mentioned, I think, by a couple of candidates as well, that Douglas Promenade now seems to be the overflow for Douglas Harbour, because the steam packet bought a boat with such high capacity that the harbour now doesn't have, at peak times, the space to accommodate all the vehicles and all the freight that are queuing up to get on it. Now, surely that is an issue. Now, whose issue is it? Okay. The steam packet causing the issue because they've got a boat that's too big in the in terms of capacity, and we haven't got vehicle marshalling space big enough to accommodate it anymore. I've noticed this morning there's a big sign on the harbour saying it's closed to freight deliveries because there's no extra space. Or is it the fact that the DOI need to sort the harbour out? Because we've now got these larger vessels that take more and more cars and more freight going in and out of the island, and they just don't have the space at the harbour. Well, that's a question. You know, is there joined up thinking going on? But one's a government department, one is an arm's length government company. Should this have been dealt with before we start clogging up the roads? Because I know this morning the Larne sailing had motorhomes and everything all lined up down the promenade. So. I'd be interested in your opinion on that or any other topic, to be honest. 66, 13, 68. Bonzo is on. Morning, Bonzo. Or, in fact, afternoon, Bonzo. How are you?
1: Oh, well, I'm reasonable.
0: Oh. Bonzo, where have you gone? Oh, I've lost Bonzo already. There we go. I don't know what happened to Bonzo there. I'll let Howie try and find Bonzo wherever he's gone. He sounded all right there. Let's go back to to some of your messages. Desmond's been on saying, could I stand in every constituency and be the sole MHK, please? That's my question. Could you? Okay. John in Onken says, why do no candidates talk about the wind farm? I think quite a lot of them are. We are obviously aware of the Attorney General's advice that if you're going to state a position on the wind farm and then you end up being in a position where you have to make a decision about it, there's a legal issue there. But a lot of the prospective MHKs and candidates have thrown caution to the wind on that one and have just come out pinning their colours to the mast. So, John, I think, you might want to do a little bit closer listening and have a look through some manifestos. They definitely, a number of them have made their point on that. Bonzo's back. He's still alive. Are you there again, Bonzo?
1: Yes, I'm still alive as far as I know.
0: Good.
1: But I think it's the satellite over Port St Mary again.
0: Yes, the little green men or something. It'll be something like that. What would you like to talk?
1: Or else it's the World Economic Forum or the government.
0: Oh, yeah, there's bound to be something like that. So what would you like to talk about?
1: Yeah. Yes, well, our elections at the moment. Mm-hmm. I mean, having listened to many of the candidates, are, of course, saying what people want to hear, but they're not saying anything about what people need to hear.
0: Do you not think that's been politicians through the ages, though, of course?
1: Well, yes, of course. There's always going to be something of that. But on the one hand, you have people saying, oh, we want transparency, we want honesty, we want people to be direct with us about stuff. And, well, I can't hear anything that's being direct about the problems that are going to be facing us. A lot of people coming out with, yes, we must do something about X, we must do something about Y, we must do something about Z. But they haven't bothered to peel back a beer mat and get a pen and actually work out how much that may cost.
0: Well, in some of the candidate interviews I've done, Bond,

0: So when you actually challenge the candidates on how are they going to do these promises, they all seem to vaguely have that thing of, well, you can't do it on your own. You have to build consensus and everything else. So it almost feels like you're voting for aspirations, but not much changes because they don't really have the power.
1: Yeah, well, not only don't have the power, don't specifically understand the extent of the problem. As I say, get a beer mat and split it open so you can use the white bit inside and write on it. Then if you take many of the kind of promises that people are talking about, yes, let's do something about healthcare. Yes, let's do something about steam packet prices. Yes, let's do something about personal allowances. Yes, let's, you know, crack on with building Carlson Russian High School. Yes, let's do this. Yes, let's do that. And by the time you add it all up, you're talking about something like approaching £500 million.
0: So what are you proposing, Bonzo? Because you can't cut your way into growth. You're managing decline. So are you suggesting no investment at all?
1: No, I'm suggesting that we adjust the tax system so that the wealthiest actually pay a bit more. We don't have to squeeze them until the pips squeak or anything like that, but just having a fair, progressive system of taxation, rather than the topsy-turvy one that we have now, which where we have essentially a welfare state where 80% of people are subsidising the low tax of the top 20%. Then that may make a disposable income available for most people in order to go out and go and do hospitality and buy things and go to coffees and everything else that pushes the local economy. And then also produce more tax revenue.
0: But wouldn't that be, in terms of
1: being directly taxed?
0: But to rewind the clock a bit, aren't you talking thin end of the wedge stuff here? Because you know full well that if history teaches us one thing, that you start off with just a little bit and eventually you lose your competitive edge. We started with, you know, bits of regulation that needed to be done and all this kind of stuff. And we've lost huge swathes of the financial sector because we became so squeaky clean. They went to somewhere else which didn't have the same sort of ethics. And basically all these they've gone to other countries which aren't so unbelievably over-regulated, shall we say, and compliant. So isn't it a case of that if we start a little bit of tax, we'll just go more and more and more, and then eventually we'll end up with, well, where did all the high net worth individuals go? Well, they went to somewhere else which was more competitive than us.
1: No. UK is about to get tax rises. The UK top rate of tax is never in a million years going to be below 40%.
0: I'm not saying UK, I'm talking about further afield than UK.
1: Well, yes, but the thing is that most of our high net worth individuals are from UK. They don't come here for the weather, and they do actually some nowadays because it's cooler than very, very hot places where you can barely exist. But they don't usually come here for the weather or the nightlife. They come here because it is the nearest low tax jurisdiction to the UK, and it is the low tax jurisdiction in proximity to the UK where you can just walk in and buy property and come to live. So that's why they're here, and that's why you're having estate agents, so I hear, having a great deal of interest at the moment from UK.
0: And can I ask, in terms of back to your original point to finish up on, that you said that the candidates aren't saying what people need to hear, but what they want to hear. Surely this goes down to everything from, you know, your Brexit campaigns to everything else, that, and I'm going to quote a Hollywood movie here, a person is clever, people are stupid. That's the Hollywood quote, in the fact that actually, if you're trying to win over the public, a lot of the time they're not going to be going through all the manifestos, they're not going to be going through the details, and they just want somebody who they will say what they will promise to improve things because they feel things are bad, and then 5 years later they'll complain that they haven't done what they promised.
1: Yes, you know, the appeal of the monorail. Monorail, monorail, monorail, you know.
0: And so,
1: if you know the monorail song.
0: I do know the monorail song. So in terms of, you know, how you fix it, would you prefer candidates just to be blunt? But do you think, this is the crux of it, if they're blunt, do you think there's any chance of them actually getting voted in?
1: Well, there we have the eternal question. No, the Isle of Man electorate is very often saying, yes, we want truth, we want it like it is, we want transparency, etc. And that is the last actual thing that they want at all.
0: Mm. Okay. Well, lovely. Thank you, Bonzo. Great to speak to you. Sorry we found your kill switch there, but have a great weekend. Take care.
1: Bye.
0: Always great to speak to Bonzo there. It's nice to have a chat with him. You can have a chat with me as well. Please do. Give me a call. 66 13 68. And Stevie C says, you can't. We were talking about the steam packet and the capacity of Douglas Harbour in terms of being able to take the number of vehicles that are now needed on board. And Stevie C says, you can't blame a larger boat capacity for traffic overloading onto the Prom because the Manxman isn't in service. That's a very good point. Yes, it's the Ben McCree, went to Larne this morning, and yet we still had queues of traffic down the Prom. So is this another problem of the poster boy for the Isle of Man government failures that is the DOI? Okay, we've got a harbour that's, you know, no one's actually planned out the space required to have all the vehicles that we are now carrying on our ferry services. We were also talking about the number of constituencies that can stand, a number of people who can stand in each constituency, and whether, you know, you could be a candidate and stand in all constituencies. Liz has been on saying, I hope the people with the rule book have got this right. It's incredible that people can stand in different constituencies. Also, in my opinion, the two things the island needs are business and secure borders. Thank you, Liz. Yeah, that's interesting. I mean, immigration and the economy and business is something that a lot of the candidates are talking about, isn't it, Liz? So it'll be interesting if you've spoken to any of your MHKs, why they brought this up on the doorstep. Fran says, I think you'll find the problem with the queues on the Prom and the sea terminal is down to the fact that the steam packet have only one check-in desk open. Of course, it's fact. Yes and no, Fran. The capacity at Circus Beach there is slowly but surely. I mean, when I worked at the steam packet years ago, it was mainly car space. And of course, freight space has been taking it over so much now that passenger car space, there's not that much for it. B says, when it comes to the number of people when it comes to voting, it needs to be impressed on people and advertised that a voter has two votes but only needs to use one vote if they wish. Maybe if they only think one out of the two candidates is suitable. Yeah, thank you for that. I know Andy was discussing that yesterday on the programme. It is going to be interesting, isn't it? Because we have a record number of candidates. I think it's 82 candidates standing, okay, which is a big sign of disillusionment with the current house. Now, the question is, with 82 candidates standing, and, like, you know, some constituents have got 8 candidates, you sit there going, that's going to split the vote. That's going to mean that you might get some very interesting results, because that's normally when you don't get the stronger candidates necessarily returned to the house. So we will see. These are all topics we're going to be discussing over the next few weeks, I can imagine. Robert is on the line. Good afternoon, Robert. How are you?
2: Kistow,
0: boy. Tammy Brow.
2: Very good, very good. Tammy Brow. One thing I just wanted to mention about politics was we need someone as the casual observer, either on Squarespace or some other platform online, to collate all of the information which is coming out from all the candidates in one place. I know that Manx Radio do a sterling job, but I just feel like we need, you know, one last time that did try and gave a few results. I'm not really interested in the results. I'm more interested in what they stand for and what they're saying online, and someone could
0: Well, in fairness, Robert, that's exactly what we've got. We've got a full election mini site with all the candidates on there, all their constituency details, what they stand for, their manifestos, the video interviews, the podcasts with all the candidates individually. We'll have all the debates on there. It's all on there in one place.
2: It's not taken into account the Facebook posts where people are posting up about sovereignty and immigration and their particular aspects of it, where they can actually see what they've written and get a feel for how things are going to flow in Tynwald. So maybe you're right, maybe I'm wrong. But I just thought it'd be nice if someone, I mean, even a young person maybe, who's just thinking about getting into politics, as a casual observer, just to collate all of this on the various websites and say, well, they said this here, they said that here, this person's got this here. It just seems a bit like a Facebook campaign gone a bit mad at the moment, and there's no real centralization to it. I just thought it could be done on one side.
0: I think what you're asking for, in terms of if you wanted someone to record everything that any prospective politician ever said on all the social media platforms and things like
2: not
0: that.
2: Not on all of them. Just like what's happening in the run-up to the elections.
0: All right, okay. And you wanted to talk about domain names?
2: Oh, well, I was going to go haywire, but I decided I won't stay sane today.
0: All right, okay. Well, lovely to chat to you, Robert. Thank you very much for getting in touch. Robert's got a challenge for someone there. Come up with a website that compiles some but not all of the prospective politicians' ramblings online. Let's have a look at a couple more of your texts that have been coming in. John in Onken says, so many MHKs are using AI to create social media posts. It's so obvious. I'm not going to lie. Yeah, I've spotted a few. And AI, I personally believe AI is a very good tool that you can use for a whole variety of different things in the same way that we use computers for stuff. But yeah, if you're trying to sell yourself as a genuine person, don't use AI to make you sound genuine, if you know what I mean. Francis says, why aren't Manx Radio asking prospective male MHKs, are they or are they not members of a certain secret society that basically runs the island? And why aren't Manx Radio asking, are they currently employed by a company tendering government contracts? There are limits, Francis, to how much conspiracy theory stuff we can actually ask them. Okay. In terms of, I've read many Francis's texts before. There is a declaration of interests that when it comes to MHKs, they all declare it, go online and have a look. And thank you to Desmond, who says, topical, I think this is off the back of what Bonzo was saying, topical left-wing communists view tax the rich. Trying it in the USA, they all left and the cities are bankrupt. Okay, thank you very much for that. James has been on saying, traffic overflowing onto the promenade and Lord Street is surely down to poor management of the available space around the harbour by both the DOI and the steam packet. Can't really blame the larger capacity of Manxman, as it's currently out of service, and this morning was what used to be classed as a normal Ben McCree and Mananan sailing. So, yeah, it's not the Manxman's fault. It's a problem with the harbour. Right, we'll have a chat to Julian just after this.
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0: 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Manx Radio is Man in Line for a Friday. Alex in the chair through till 1 when Mark Tiley's in with 1 to 3. Just gone 12.30. Still plenty of time for you to get your call in and we can have a chinwag about anything that's getting you goat. 66, 13, 68. In terms of the queues for the ferry, about the traffic on the prom, says 951, probably down to security checking people leaving the Isle of Man when obviously they should be checking who's coming here. That is always quite an interesting one. I'm not going to lie. It is very bizarre that the amount of security checks you get leaving the Isle of Man in proportion to what it's like coming to the Isle of Man. And it seems very sort of hit and miss. And the question is, if we're going to have to start doing that when it comes to secure borders, this is another possible example of how politicians never think this through, is that they agree to something. Yes, that sounds like a great idea. We're more security. Everyone should be checked and everyone should check their passports. And then you look at it and how it will work in practice. And that's when compliance people sitting reading stuff off paper think that they've got the best idea ever and they never think it through practically and it causes huge amounts of problems. If we're going to have to security check everybody as they come to and leave the island, you're going to need a lot more space and a lot more time to do it. Interesting, isn't it? Thank you very much to Andy, who says... Hi, Alex. Regarding the queues at the steam packet, it is people's nature to arrive earlier as the boats are so crowded. Arriving earlier gives better seating options. Security seem to enjoy watching the queues build to gridlock before opening the gate, and they even stand there waving drivers away. Need some intelligence applying to this subject. Thank you very much to that from Southern Andy. Yeah, the conditions on board the Ben McCree has been something of a talking point, isn't it? As of late, because the conditions on board the Manxman are absolutely glorious. Now, the Ben McCree since refit, the cabin-free Ben McCree, as Andy calls it, the seating arrangements, the new canteen that's boxed in, and they've reduced the amount of passenger space in order to put an executive lounge in there as well. There's no windows in the canteen. There is a lot of talk about how the refit of the Ben McCree has not gone down well. But where would we be without her? Let's be honest. The latest update from the Manxman, still expected to have her back at before the end of September, is the latest information. But she's currently sitting in a wet basin, a wet dock, basically. Not dry dock, a wet dock, in Birkenhead and Camel Lairds there. What's the latest? And when it comes to all these issues, what's happening with the new steam bucket vessel that's tipped to replace the Mananan? Because the Mananan's getting old. She needs a replacement. Now, it seems pretty obvious from a lot of the talk and the chatter that we're going to lose the Fastcraft. We're going to lose the thing that we have cherished since 1994, I think it was, having a Fastcraft connection to Liverpool in favour of a new slow boat. And whilst money is such a problem, has anyone asked the question, why do we have to buy a new one? One of the most treasured steam bucket vessels, the King Ori. That was a second-hand vessel. The Mananan is a second-hand vessel. The Sea Cap before was a second-hand vessel. The Super Sea Cap was a second-hand vessel. Why do we have to spend £100 million on a new vessel when possibly you could buy a second-hand vessel, run it for 10 to 15 years, refit it, and more of the profits from the steam bucket could go back into government coffers? All of these are questions I'd be interested on your opinions on. Julian is on the line. Hello, Julian.
9: He's on the line. Hello, Julian.
0: Ooh.
9: Hi, Alex. How are you?
0: I'm not bad, thank you. How are you?
9: Thank you. How are you? Not so bad. Yeah, in terms of the security on the island, I mean, we've been put in this position by the out-of-control immigration status in the UK. I mean, you know, it would be much nicer if we didn't have to do all this. But when you're bringing in unknown people from God knows where, who can come here as soon as they're in the common travel area, and some of them seem to be, you know, they're coming in, they throw the passports away, they get new passports, and then they can come and go as they please. And, you know, there was a rather nasty case in Ireland recently. There was nothing to stop that person from coming to the island, actually, was there?
0: Well,
9: easily, with no...
0: The more interesting thing... I'm hearing an echo down the line from you, Julian. I'm not...
9: You want me to ring you back?
0: Yes, actually, because otherwise you're going to be hearing my voice a lot. So if we can get Julian back on the line, and I will deal with that again in a second, let's go through some of your text while we sort that technical gremlin out. The wonderful world of computers, eh? John in Onken says, no one wants a slow boat. Knowing the government, they'll get an electric one. There are actually electric sea cats. They have started building them in Tasmania, same company that built Manannan. And also, in terms of the Manxman, the Manxman is a hybrid. There's banks and banks of batteries down there. So, yeah, you might get that. Let's have a look. And 439. I was a passenger on the Ben last week and I had booked seats in the premium lounge, very satisfactory, but I too noticed we were searched on the way out but nothing on the return, so we could have been from anywhere, in inverted commas. And thank you to Des, who says, this is how the Berlin Wall started, checking people leaving. The wall was to keep suppressed people in, but we never learn from the past. Why do we buy new cars? I'm not sure. The new car. And thank you. I knew this joke was going to appear again at some point. Text at 146, who says, just buy a jet ski and park it up. Yeah, we know where that's coming from. Or what I was referring to. Thank you to Lisa, who says, hi, Alex, you're absolutely right. Doesn't matter what these candidates promise. Once they get in, they can't hope to do any of these things. We need more candidates to realise that and speak to people with honesty and be voted in based on what sort of person they are, what their values are, how they intend to approach working within Timwald, how they have thus far demonstrated these qualities and their skills in life and work. And then Lisa tells me which candidate she is supporting, but obviously we're in Purdah, so I'm not going to mention that bit. But Lisa, it's a very, very good point. Yes. Are we fed up of politicians just telling us what we want to hear and not being able to deliver on it? Julian is back on. Let's see if we've sorted out the tech gremlins. Hello, Julian, you there again?
9: Right, is that any better?
0: That is better. I'm sorry about that. No, the point I was going to make to you there before was when you were talking about Ireland and people being able to come to here, is there is it was announced by Stenaline the other day that now people travelling between Britain and Ireland will be required to produce their passports. And our news team are following up as the fact that, well, if you need a passport to go from Britain to Ireland, how's that going to work if you travel from Britain to the Isle of Man and the Isle of Man to Ireland? At which point do you need your passport? And if so, are we going to need our passports to go into Ireland and go into Britain?
9: Yeah, exactly. It doesn't make any sense. I mean, at the moment, I think it's kind of battened down the hatches at the moment. Until the UK get control of their border control, especially down at Dover, unfortunately, needs must. As much as I don't like the idea of this kind of control on the borders and things in the common travel area, what else can you do?
0: And but anyway, sorry, we wanted to talk about questions for politicians, didn't you?
9: Yeah, I'm just curious to know if any of the candidates are prepared to vote to repeal the Climate Change Act.
0: That would be interesting. Now, in terms of you wanted them to vote to repeal it in its entirety, or okay. And I don't think anyone's put that in their manifesto. What would be the advantages?
9: Well, a shed load of money being saved. I mean, even just the onshore wind farm here is going to be at least 100 million just for the wind farm. Then you're going to need all the batteries that are going to be another 15 to 20 million. You're then going to need a load of synchronous inertia equipment, which would be another 50 million. By the time you finish, you're going to be north of 200 million. And we're going to end up with a situation where the power station during low usage can't be reduced below the level of the minimum demand. And we're going to end up with all the financials unraveling. Because that so far they're saying a certain amount of energy, which is three times more than anyone else has ever achieved anywhere in the world. the financial case just falls over straight away. So it's going to, we can save hundreds of millions. We'd be better off getting out of all that, try and improve our local bits with the money that we save, and start doing things like pruning civil service and trying to cut back on. I mean, I don't see. There's another question: is anyone prepared to actually try and reduce the civil service, especially in Manx Care, to try and stop them increasing by tens of millions every year? They're overspending.
0: Well, I have heard a number of candidates talk about that, and when people start saying about I'm going to save money here, I'm going to cut back here, the question then is where. Because the candidates are brilliant with sweeping statements about where you can save money and cut back the civil service. And then you look at what the civil service does. Now, in terms of, you know, the climate change thing, is that there is a school of thought that the Isle of Man has this view, and it's quite historical. It's back to, you know, every farmer's wife knows how to make bacon. When the Isle of Man felt in the Second World War that it didn't need to do rationing because we're all right, Jack. And eventually they were forced into doing rationing because they were not, you know, on their own. Now, in terms of the fact that there is climate change happening, it's very obvious, you know, from the weather patterns we're having, what's happening in Nepal, things like this, that is scientifically linked to climate change. How long do we just sit here and say, we're all right, Jack, until there's food shortages and things like this?
9: Yeah, but you say Nepal, but it turned out it was a glacial basin that overflowed. And then that caused a, I mean, they're living in a valley that's thousands of feet high on either side. I mean, you know, that, and I believe something similar happened in the area last year, but it wasn't widely reported. So even the BBC yesterday was saying that there's a lot of research to be done to see if this is anything to do with climate change or not. So nobody's certain on this, but one thing is for certain, it's costing an absolute fortune to wire, you know, wind turbines 1,000 miles from the Hebrides down to London.
0: and do you know what though, Julian? That it cost us an absolute fortune, $350 million, to put a gas pipeline into the island in order to power a power station. You know, the infrastructure costs money, so the cost isn't necessarily the issue. If you've got if someone has an agenda against green energy, fine, that, you know, declare it as their agenda, but infrastructure costs money. Wind farms aren't going to cost more or less or anything else than it cost us to build our gas-powered power station, you know.
9: Yeah, but don't forget, that gas pipeline gives us all the energy we need 24/7 reliably for the last 23 years.
0: You say reliably. It's not our own energy security. We're reliant on other people for that gas. You know, if there's a problem in the gas market, or when Russia invaded Ukraine, the price of that shoots up, and we all have to pay for it.
9: Yeah, but my point is that system is obviously wrong for us because we get all our gas from Norway down a pipeline straight from the sea, you know, from the seabed. So why are we having to be forced to pay twice as much for our electricity as we were before? When we're getting it directly from a friendly country like Norway?
0: Well, you've just answered your own question there, Julian, because we are at the mercy of other people. We haven't got our own energy security. We're at the mercy of the markets away from here. They can charge us what they like. They've got us over a barrel.
9: Well, we could have done. I mean, remember, I don't know if you've listened recently, but I was talking about the Ørsted paying for soirees, you know, like the recent 70th anniversary gala dinner. Mm. Would people have been up in arms if it had been Kroger Gas that had been paying for that? You know what I mean? Because Kroger Gas could have got gas out for us, and then we could have had it ourselves, and we wouldn't necessarily have been in the world market. We could have had it for ourselves.
0: Well, the up in arms bit about Ørsted, I think this is quite funny. This is the difference between, you know, regulated journalism and campaigning, is that Ørsted are a business who have sponsored something. Okay, it's not illegal. And now, whether people want their wind farm or not, that's a different matter. But as you say, if Kroger had sponsored it and they're a gas pipeline, that would people have been up in arms then? Businesses do sponsor events. You know, that's part of their advertising and sponsorship. That's nothing new. You know, we had financial companies doing it. PokerStars were a prime example. They used to sponsor loads of different things. Okay, and you could claim that online gambling is a social issue. So the fact that whether they pay for something or not, it's a sponsorship. That's the business world we live in.
9: Yeah, but when you talk about making money for the island, there's been a suggestion earlier in the programme that we should tax the wealthier higher.
0: Mm.
9: Isn't that completely in conflict with the tier one investor migrant route trying to attract high net worth individuals to the island?
0: It probably is.
9: You're going to attract them to the island, and you're going to add tax on them. That doesn't make any sense.
0: Come here and pay more. Yeah, it's not particularly the advert you're looking for, is it? So, Julian, if there's one question, I've got another couple of calls lined up. If there's one question that you would like to ask a candidate, what would it be?
9: I'd like them to have a proper look at everything to do with climate change and all the long-form IPCC reports not actually saying that there's any increase in man-made influence on flooding or hot weather or deserts or droughts or anything else. They're only relying on a short-form document for policymakers, which is basically a few pages that politicians use. I'd like to ask them, given all the information we've got now, given the fact that the trajectory of pretty much the whole of the UK and the Isle of Man is downwards and it's costing an absolute fortune to try and do, 0.001% of a degree Celsius, if that even is real, I think they need to get realistic with this, because the amount of money that's going to be spent trying to put windmills up all over the place is going to absolutely finish our economy. Look at Morvanin. Look at what that's going to do to our industries like fisheries and the shipping and adding all that extra on. So
0: once again, though, you did just state the amount of money it will cost to put up windmills. We're not paying for Morvanin to be put up. That's purely a seabed rental. That's bringing in money. The thing with Morvanin is we are renting out our seabed. We're making money from an asset. So that won't cost us to construct, will it? I take your point on whether it will have any influence on shipping routes and fisheries, but we're not paying for the windmills.
9: But we will be paying, if they bring electricity to the island that's directly from the wind farm, we'll be paying tens to hundreds of millions in trying to rectify that. And also, are we going to have to pay them, like the UK government does, if we can't take all that they're supplying? In other words, a curtailment fee.
0: But,
9: so there's all kinds of stuff that's not being asked, probably in the Chamber of Commerce, as to all those questions as well.
0: But as you say, there's lots of what's and ifs, Julian, but it's the concrete information we need.
9: Yeah.
0: Yep. Okay.
9: Concrete information, indeed.
0: There we go. Cheers, Julian. Nice to hear Julian's opinion. He does have an opinion. He's got question marks over lots of things, which are lots of what's and ifs. Thank you very much to the texter 806. Says Kroger Gas, if they'd have got it, would have been sold on global markets. So Julian lying once again. 806, strong words. Tam says, why do people want cruise ship comfort on a four-hour trip on a car ferry? Madness. I've been travelling Douglas Haitian for 30 years and enjoy the sailing for what it is. Stop moaning, you bunch of whingers. Tam, why not? Why? I'd love to know what business you're in, Tam, where the customer is wrong. Yeah. Because actually, if you travel cross-channel, travel on Stena, and it's exactly the kind of service you get with the Manxman. And it's the kind of accommodation we used to get on the King Ori. Okay, I think people forget 30 years ago, Andy Wint was here doing the man in line, and people complained like crazy about the third world conditions on board the Ben McCree with only one lounge. Okay, so maybe that's a thought. Right, Juan is on. Moneyval. Hello, Juan.
10: 30 years ago, Andy must have only been about 15 then, wasn't he, Alex?
0: Yes, of course. Yeah, he was broadcasting from the womb, I'll tell you now.
10: Absolutely. Well, I'll be catching up with you in the next couple of weeks then, if you're doing these here road shows.
0: Yes, it'll be myself, Beth, and Phil Gorn will be there.
10: Oh, have you ripped Beth's leathers off her after 2 weeks, have you?
0: Yes. She's managed to finally get out of the leathers, and she'll be getting into all the posh stuff for next week.
10: She's out of the pits and into the running.
0: Exactly. go on then. Yeah. Moneyval.
10: Well, yeah, a couple of things. First of all, you're talking about whether people should stand in areas that they don't live in.
0: Yes.
10: I think it's relevant, actually. I mean, if people are actually might live in one area but work in another and have an interest there. So I get how it used to be, but I think the way we are now, I think if you're you feel you can do better for that area than your own, then why not stand there?
0: Okay.
10: And this is why I brought up the one vote thing the other day and kicked that off, because It may give a fair indication of the people that you want in, rather than putting in a poor second who you think you have to put in, but you don't necessarily need to.
0: Why do you think, though, June, just back to the point of, you know, if they're standing in a constituency that they don't live in, okay, almost a quarter of them this time aren't. Why do you think they wouldn't? Why wouldn't you stand in a place where people know you and know your values and things like this? Because surely half of your, or maybe not half, but a lot of your campaigning is done for you.
10: Yes, but, you know, I mean, we're on a small island for one. So, I mean, I spend a lot of time in Peel or Port Erin. I have an affinity for the place. I like down there. I walk around and look at the place. You see what the pitfalls in other areas. So maybe you have a feeling that you can stand there. And obviously, you're going to look at the demographics of the voting and see which is going to be the strongest place you can get in as well. So there's a few avenues of thought on that one. But with the island being so small, I could understand if you were living in Liverpool and standing in Manchester, it would be a different thing. But we all travel around the island quite frequently. So I don't see a problem with that. Now. I don't think so. The money ball. And again, we're talking before about compliance and are we overregulated here? I think you mentioned that right at the start. Is that why these companies are going? And I spoke with Andy about this the other day and saying, well, once Moneyval is finished, you know, we're full steam ahead and we can get on with things. And I don't understand that because we're just ticking boxes. We're ticking who's Moneyval, and, you know, we're ticking boxes. And like you say, these companies, if they can't do business here, they're not going to stop doing business because of Moneyval. They're just going to go somewhere else. So, you know, is it compliance that's wrecking our island? Over compliance, we're ticking too many boxes where we shouldn't be, and you know, bring business in here. Is Moneyval a type of thing like, you know, you're taking your car for an MOT and you switch the seatbelt out to get it through, you get your ticket, and then you put your old seatbelt back on again?
0: To be honest, I don't know in terms of that. I can tell you what Moneyval is for people who, you know, are first-time listeners, as it were. It's a monitoring body. It's a permanent monitoring body of the Council of Europe. 35 member states and jurisdictions are assessed by Moneyval, and it ensures an effective compliance with the international standards to counter money laundering and terrorist financing. So there we go. And it says here that through decisions, the Committee of Ministers, two members... states are also members, which is Israel and the Holy See, as well as several territories for which international relations the UK is responsible for. So that the UK is within Moneyval, and it also then regulates Guernsey, the Isle of Man, Jersey, and the UK overseas territory of Gibraltar. There you go.
10: Yeah, and I know. It's aligned with FATFA, isn't it? FATF. I think they're another regulatory body. I noticed, I think, about 3 years ago, Montenegro was having a problem scraping through with it. And I mean, if anyone knows about Montenegro, there's a massive amount of Russian money gone in there in the last 10 years. But they kind of tick boxes and scrape through. But I'm just wondering on compliance, and you're saying about what our MHK should be looking at going into government is, you know, sitting down and saying, what do we need here compliance-wise? Are we totally over-regulated? It's like I mentioned the other day, ESGs and DEIs. They probably started off with great intentions in mind, but the ideology has now gone crazy. You know, it's a bit like BLM and LGBT. It starts off with great thought in it and representing certain things, but it's just taken over as an ideology and it wrecks everywhere. And I think that's where we're at the stage with all that kind of stuff, all these lettered abbreviations and control and compliance. So I think maybe if the new MHKs ease up on that, start looking at things with a bit of common sense, we might be able to find some money avenues to get us back on our feet again. It's not going to be an easy run for the next 5 years.
0: It's not. And in terms of easy avenues to go down or non-easy avenues, which avenues do you think they should be exploring? Very quickly, because your theme's about to come in.
10: you caught me on that one. You're asking someone off the street. I would have to go in there and actually, you know, get a feel for it. There's the stuff, Alex, that we might say blatantly here, and obviously it's not going to work, but I'm sure, Miles Walker and Eddie Tear, they found ways years ago of making the thing work. I'm sure there's ways there, but I think Control and compliance is one of the mechanisms that's making things clunky at the moment, that's for sure. I think that's the first thing we need to look at.
0: Okay, thanks, June. Nice to speak to you. Cheers, boy. Okay. We're out of time. That was very pleasant and enjoyable. Thank you very much for the chinwag over the last hour. Stick around. Mark Tiley's up next with 1 to 3. Remember, you could be asking questions of your prospective candidates, or just come and watch them answer other people's questions at our constituency debates. They start next Monday with Arbury, Castletown and Maloo. You can get your free tickets online at manxradio.com. Thank you to my producer today, Howard Kane. I've been Alex Brindley. Have a lovely weekend. Take care. Ta-da.
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1: And thanks to you if you got in touch on today's Man in Line. Another one on Monday. So get thinking. What is making your blood boil at the moment? What about this election? What do you want to see coming out of it all? I'd love to hear from you next Monday on DAB Online Smart Devices, FM radio from Douglas to the Isle of Man Shop, Radio Vanin. 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
2: Manx Radio News at 1 o'clock. I'm Siobhan Fletcher. Almost a quarter of candidates hoping to gain a seat in the House of Keys next month don't live in the constituency they're seeking to represent. 82 candidates are standing in September's general election. Of that number, 20 don't live in the area, which will be next to their name on the ballot paper, whilst one candidate is standing in two areas. But does it matter to the voting public? Well, we asked these people in Strand Street.
3: I'd prefer them to live there, so they could understand the challenges that that area has.
4: No, if they're going to do what's good for the area, that's all that matters. If their heart's in the right place, that's all that matters.
5: Yeah, I'd probably prefer it if they did, because they'd have our best interest in mind.
6: I think they need to know more about the village or the town that they live in, and I don't think they do if they live outside.
2: A candidate for Glenfarne and Peel has withdrawn from standing in September's general election. Trevor Cowan had initially announced his intention to stand in the constituency. The confirmed candidates there are now Katrina Baptist, Mark Cleeter, Colleen Dale-Beaton, Daniel Davison, James Hampton, Ray Harmer, Alex Perriam and Geoffrey Pugh. A two-day music festival planned for Castletown will go ahead, come rain or shine. So says the chair of Castletown Town Commissioner's Leisure Committee, Carol Quine. She says the weekend of music is aimed at attracting more people to the square and to allow businesses there to benefit with sales. It's also aimed at helping families during the school holidays.
7: It's quite expensive, you know, mum and dad and a couple of children, and the school holidays are long, so we were offering them that to come to Castletown and to see what we had to offer.
2: Moraine Commissioners will hold a by-election following the resignation of one of its members. John Lovelady had been on the board since 2021. Nomination forms can be submitted between the 2nd and 9th of September. If more than one candidate steps forward, polling will take place on Thursday the 8th of October. A local Chinese takeaway says it's struggling to source the right size of ducks. Lucky House in Douglas has temporarily stopped serving its quarter duck menu option as a result. It's trying to find an alternative supplier that can provide ducks of a size the eatery is happy with, as Simon Richardson reports.
8: The Lucky House used social media to post its crispy aromatic duck update. Whilst it's been serene as usual on the surface, for the past few months they've been busy down below trying to find alternative suppliers, which it seems has been ducking difficult. The restaurant says that rather than continue selling a smaller quarter duck at the same price, they'd rather temporarily stop offering it than give customers something they don't feel represents quacking good value.
2: Isle of Man professional golfer Anna Dawson has made a strong start on her latest challenge in the Ladies European Tour this week. Following the opening round of the Women's Irish Open yesterday, the former Peel competitor was sat tied second in the standings with a round score of 67. The past few weeks has seen Dawson enjoy some of the strongest results of the campaign so far, including a career best finish at the PIF London Championship earlier this month. This week's Women's Irish Open is continuing today and runs until Sunday. And Isle of Man cyclist Matthew Bostock has been selected to represent Great Britain at the 2026 Lloyd's Tour of Britain next month. The Manxman, who claimed gold at the 2026 Commonwealth Games earlier this month, is one of six competitors selected for the national side. Joining him in the GB lineup will be Jacob Busch, Elliot Rowe, William Smith, Oliver Wood and Ben Wiggins. The tour will feature five races in 5 days from Wednesday the 2nd of September to Sunday the 6th of September. Turning to the international news this lunchtime now, and authorities in Nepal say they've rescued 121 tourists caught up in flash floods. Hundreds are still missing, though, including 33 Britons. The number of dead in the disaster there has now passed 500. Sky's Cordelia Lynch is at a centre where they've been transporting those rescued by helicopter.
9: Some very badly injured, others just carrying what little belongings they have left. Very lucky, very grateful to still be alive, but there are also many grieving families here too.
2: There's been more unrest in northeast England, with cars torched at a vigil for one of the young men killed in Saturday's A66 car crash. Extra officers have been drafted in to help the Cleveland force following a spate of incidents. A coalition, including senior police officers and the RAC, has written to the UK Prime Minister urging him to introduce alcolocks for repeat drink drivers. The devices stop a vehicle being started unless there's a clear breath test. And if you can make Mr. Spock's Vulcan salute, you could become a record breaker. London Science Museum wants to set a new world record for the most done at the same time on September the 8th. Manx Radio News at 5 minutes past one. Our next is at 2 o'clock. In the meantime, stay up to date by following Manx Radio on social media or going to manxradio.com.
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1: Oh, there's sunshine on the way and it's going to be dry tonight. Then tomorrow, spells of rain and drizzle coming in quickly from the south through the morning and carrying on much of the day, but looking better on Sunday, and then showers coming back a little later in the day.
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12: Hello and welcome to Manx Radio's General Election Candidate Interview Series. I'm Amy Griffiths and I'm our election producer, and there's now less than a month to go until the island heads to the polls to decide who should have a seat in the House of Keys. Before then, we're inviting all the candidates in for a 30-minute interview to find out more about who they are and what they stand for. Up next, it's Steve Crowther, who's standing in Arbury, Castletown and Maloo. He's been speaking to Phil Gawn.
13: Falcheru, Gus, Ryas, Kaj and Shea's Feed. Today I'm talking to Steve Crowther, who's standing for the third time in the constituency of Arbury, Castletown and Maloo. Is this going to be third time lucky, do you think?
14: Well, fair, Phil. You know, I think I do find it strange that when you, you know, knock on doors at this scale, you really feel a vibrancy as to where things are in terms of, you know, people's projection for the future. And at the moment, I think there's a lot of disillusionment, particularly in our constituency, which has been losing out. So, yeah, I think I'd like to feel that having been round in 2016, 21, and I think what's important is that my manifesto has been consistent. The things that I've focused on, economy, the infrastructure issues that we have, and also the UNESCO biosphere, which is fundamental to me going forward.
13: And why specifically do you want to be an MHK? I mean, you could lobby people and say, you know, lobby MHKs, lobby MLCs, and get a lot of what you want done that way. Why particularly do you want to do this?
14: That's, you know, I think that's a deep question. It's an individual thing. I just please accept that, you know, my family have made a big contribution and I've been witness to that. I've been around it, and I'm very close to my mother, who was fundamental in establishing the hospice. I saw her crusade over many years and a lot of rejection initially. And now, you know, look what it is today. So I believe I can see what people can do and the difference it can make. I've travelled the world. I'm a member of the Royal Institute of British Architects. And I feel that at the moment, that's what's lacking in the Council of Ministers. I understand that's there by invitation and you have to be elected. Fully appreciate that. But if elected, I understand that what I'm about to talk about is a vision and an imagination and strategic vision for the Isle of Man going forward. I feel that's what we've lost. You know, we're a bit in the wilderness in certain areas, and that doesn't look good for investors. And let me be clear, at this current time, you know, if you look at the Middle East or you look at, you know, challenges around the world, you can see that people are diversifying their portfolios. And that is the opportunity we should be taking now.
13: So let's talk about some of that vision then. You have several main policies, a robust and resilient economy, expand our economy using health and technology to create high-skilled jobs. We'll move on to some of the others shortly. So tell us about the first two. What do you mean by robust and resilient economy, and how would you deliver that in ways that other MHKs or wannabe MHKs maybe wouldn't?
14: Sure. I think looking at, obviously we're going to be talking about everything I'm doing, because what I think is important is that when we finished at 27 minutes, there's a consistency, because I feel that's what's missing out of, I did write one or two words when I described the current government. I'm not critical. I think there was a good intent of the current government after COVID. But let's face it, the island looked very good after COVID. It, you know, it attracted a lot of people coming here because they could see its potential, partly due to its isolation, but its economy. Now I feel that aren't we playing a sort of second poor cousin to Jersey and other areas? And why should we be in that position? But going forward, what's critical is that your government policies align and that, you know, you look as though you're consistent. And I feel that's what we're losing out on at the moment.
13: So, I mean, you say there that you've felt that it was a good start, a good

0: understanding how things work together. And, you know, I'll give a little example at the moment in you know, across the water. I studied in Manchester. I worked there for a long period before I came back, you know, after Asia. And what I understand is that Burnham made one statement that Marmite, whether you like him or where he's going, but he made one statement that's very clear to me. Work public, private and charity. If you can work those three together, because they're all different, a bit like your vinaigrette on your salad, get those, shake those up and make them work, and you can really achieve something. Because it sort of addresses the challenges that capitalism has. And I believe the Isle of Man has all those assets in abundance. You know, big call out for our volunteers. You know, we have the eighth largest population in the world, over 80. And a lot of those are out there pushing away. And what I want to come to is, I feel like we're treating them as if they're, you know, the ship set sail and they're still on the harbour in Liverpool.
1: And when you say the eighth biggest population, by percentage, over 80.
0: Yeah, percentage.
1: Well, one of the things that you surprisingly reference in terms of the economy, what's surprising to me, maybe to others, is the biosphere. Tell us why that is related to the economy.
0: Let's just discuss one point about myself. I'm an architect that's working right at the cutting edge of environmental technology. But let me be very clear. This is about affordable, practical. And I feel that's where the Isle of Man's lost its way a little bit on, you know, what I call box ticking. You know, items that have looked good, you know, and have appealed to one or two of the larger institutions on the Isle of Man, financial, but actually aren't actually delivering for us. And, you know, going forward, I think that's the part of my career that's offers something, you know, to the Isle of Man that's different, and that needs to go into the core of government. So the UNESCO biosphere, to me, and the reason I raised it in 2016 is that, you know, you look at the sheet, it's 5 E's. I asked all my family, they don't know really what it means. I don't think the public do. There isn't a giant gateway when you come on the Isle of Man, say, welcome to the UNESCO biosphere. We are languishing with it. And I think that that framework needs to be built into our strategy going forward. Because let me ask you a question. You know, I think what we've done with the TT is fabulous. You know, we've really promoted elements of it. The, you know, the drones helped over top, and, you know, international TV. But that's nothing compared to UNESCO. And I think that's the bit that we're, how do we fit into UNESCO? Well, actually, if we attract the right investment based upon that, and I'm happy to talk about some of those areas, you know, health, we can actually show that we have something absolutely unique, and that you're building your, you know, people investing 100 million are looking at 20, 30 years. They want to know that what is it that you've got that's solid, that shows a strategic vision. And that, you know, that's really going to something that I can live with, because I know the Isle of Man's going to stick to it. And I think we're 10 years in now. I think it's due in the next year to for review. And I dread to think if we haven't really demonstrated to UNESCO that we are going to take this forward on another level.
1: One of the other priorities for you, and maybe this ties in with economy to a certain extent, is community. Tell us what you mean by that. What aspect of community?
0: Looking at each generation, because, you know, first of all, in terms of community, we've got to look at small business. I do feel that there are so many challenges, both in hospitality, in, you know, I do hear of many small businesses who've come to the Isle of Man. They've been attracted here. And what they're finding is that the department, and we go right back to Lord Leveson here, you know, that report 10 years ago, we've still got departments, and due to their structure, that aren't working well together. We've seen a big digital rollout at the current time, which has affected quite a number of people. And it's now leaving people very, very isolated, and small business are finding it extremely difficult to establish. We've got the Moneyval

0: which has already affected people in bank accounts acquiring finance on the island. And we have, you know, the potential for, people arriving, acquiring licenses, and, you know, they're finding it difficult. You know, one department go to another, come back, and they don't talk. And, you know, I think I remember, if I remember rightly, Leveson talked about streamlining. I don't find it very streamlined. And I think that's the thing that we need to start with. You know, and let me say that at the current government and its agenda, there were a lot of things about it that were admirable. But hasn't it become a bit vacuous halfway through? And this is when you start talking about the Archbishop and other issues, which, frankly, I find on the doorstep makes people angry. Not the subject, you know, it's important. And there were other issues which were very important, but they consumed a large amount of time. We need to be doing the bread and butter, economy and people. So coming back to people, I want to give an example. You know, I think this is common out there at the moment. I went to pay my road tax 2 weeks ago. I hadn't picked up. The post office weren't doing that anymore. And that's caused, you know, huge challenges. I understand why the post office has done that and the government. Actually, not the post office, the government have done that. But they've had to put a lot of staff in, I believe about 8 people to cope with that. I have felt for a long time that the loss of banks, and what really started me on this field in the last election, was the recognition that the post office loss in Ballasalla took away its soul. And at the moment, I'm passionate to get this, to move this on. I'll come back to the roundabout in a minute, but the lack of that post office really made me look at the UK and what they were doing. I understand their post office is private, and we've got a statutory body, it's different. But we're legislators, and I can't understand why the UK has managed to form proper bank hubs where the banks have united together. They're large conurbations, I understand that. But they had 2 when I looked in 2021. There's 230 now. So popular. Small business, cash, you know, something within the community based around the post office. We have a post office with a fabulous name. And I feel as if we're turning it down to a one-trick pony at the moment. You know, Amazon boxes and, you know, we're going to have to pay all those pensions if we find a post office that, you know, could be easily replaced. So I wanted to put something back in the community, and I demonstrated, going back again, about the charities and the other bodies on the Isle of Man that could be made to work better. And I look at Age Concern, and a big call out for Crossroads and others who are doing a magnificent job there, because trying to deal with our social care problem, which is the same in the UK. But why can't we combine that with a few banks, the ones who are willing, with the post office, and put the heart back into, you know, Castletown, Port Erin, Kirkmichael, Ballasalla? You know, we don't have to pay for it. I know the government have proposed something at the moment with hubs, but what they're doing is paying for it themselves. And you know what will happen? In the next year, that will be a part of a financial review, and then it's gone. And what we want is something consistent that puts the heart back into our communities and stops the isolation. There's real fear out there, Phil, you know, in terms of...
1: I don't think it's an unreasonable question to ask. If community is so important to you, what do you do in the community outside of your work?
0: Well, I mentioned right at the moment, and I was going to talk about the young, because they also are leaving. I've worked on a really exciting concept for modular home, eco, which means no bills, and I really wanted the government to start to look at that strategy as part of a first-time buyer policy. And I've now... back here in the election, and I want to take that on another level. I want to talk about land lease and a whole new way of getting our young people started. There's a whole question about housing, about unoccupied dwellings, and how, you know, this is affecting the marketplace on the Isle of Man. But, you know, the young are critical. Let me explain. Just for example, I also want to talk about, you know, I'm going back again about the UNESCO biosphere and robust and resilient. I also want to talk about food production, which is a major, you know, if you don't look out the window and realise that, you know, we are facing some real challenges in the next 5 to 10 years. The world's facing it, Europe. How long is it going to be before we're providing 6% of our food and 60% of that is dairy? Fortunately, I like my dairy, but that, you know, this is the problem, isn't it? It's not, you know, that's, in terms of sustainability, that is really worrying.
1: So what specifically would you do then in terms of shifting the dial on food security?
0: Well,
1: food?
0: I've heard a few things, you know, which I don't think they're not worth looking at, you know, hospitals and schools eating Manx meat, etc. They're fine, but they can be a bit gimmicky. What I want to do is something, as I want to talk about the private medical on the Isle of Man, you know, I want new ways of going through on economy strategies. So why, you know, for example, at the moment, let's look at problems that, you know, are multifaceted. So you can see the farmers have a problem. You've got a big barn. You can put your solar panels on it. But at the same time, you can't put that energy into the grid. So a lot of farmers can't take that forward. But just imagine, you asked me what I was doing. I've worked on a new polytunnel and a hive up at the, hospice. Mm. Why can't we take that concept and put it into hydroponics? And we could run that as a cooperative through the Isle of Man, really help those tenant farmers that are struggling, you know, that challenge. And you can build a whole industry here. I think Tesco's and others would be interested, or Co-op, would be interested if we can adapt this on a reasonable scale, and that could really shift the dial on our food production and security.
1: One of the things that you say in your announcement is that government is focused on window dressing. What do you mean by that?
0: I think my concern is that what I was just saying earlier, I think there was a lot of good intent, and COVID sort of, you know, a lot of the hustings weren't well attended. People were in that, you know, just glad to go to the bar or, you know, walk in the countryside. My feeling is that the Isle of Man government, the current administration, for example, some of the aspects of energy, wind farms, etc., I just felt that they were plucked and used as a tick box. That's what I meant by vanity. And I think we can go much better. You know, I'm just, as an architect, I'm aware of all the things. I've been involved in projects in the last few years, electrification of, you know, apartments, really tightening so that they are really functional. The eco house.
1: What do you mean by electrification of?
0: Well, I mean, for example, I've taken a group of apartments in, Port Erin. The MUA probably thought we'd need a substation, but actually they were on a district heating system. The Ukraine war changed that fundamentally, as it has done many things on the Isle of Man. And now that's moving forward, at a fair pace, and involves converting the flats to electric. Yeah. That's transformative. Mm. And I know they're provided by a gas turbine, and, you know, and this is the whole point of how the Isle of Man moves forward in terms of its energy transition. But what I'm demonstrating is we can do an awful lot with our existing housing stock. There's a lot of new technology coming, and this is where we need to be aware of, you know, how to move forward without tripping on our shoelaces, trying to achieve something that actually will just really be detrimental to that UNESCO biosphere. You know, we have an island that is stunning. You know, my father painted, my sister is now taking up the mantle brilliantly. And that is all about the beauty that we all have, that we look at.
1: And two things you've referenced there, wind farms and the beauty of the island. Where do you stand on wind farms?
0: Well, to be fair, you know, I'm an architect and a member of the Royal Institute, so I don't want to. I did understand what the Attorney General was trying to get at, felt it was very clumsily handled, but, You know, not understanding who's involved in what's happened. I don't want to, castigate. But I do feel that I went to the presentation at Russian Primary School. So I was very clear. I listened to it all. I thought it was a very slick presentation. But when
1: Was a presentation by the MUA about...
0: By the MUA. Fair enough. Yeah, sorry, I didn't mention that. I assumed everybody was at it. It did seem that at the time. And there was a lot of, it was quite raucous at times. But I do feel, it wasn't in my back garden, of course. But I do feel that, when you actually listen to the site locations and the question I asked, fine evidence base, but the difference in some sites was only 5%. But the visual impact was enormous. And I just feel that the Isle of Man, because they own that, particularly on Irriston, they own the land. I think we've ended up going down a road. And I'm very much aware of the planning issues currently environmentally. And I just think we need to sit down and really weigh up how we go forward. There are so many energy systems out there at the moment. I mentioned geothermal. I know people have said that can be dismissed, but what we look at, everything's changing year by year. So at the moment, you can see that areas in the northwest are now looking at geothermal, like drilling down and using, steam.
1: Yeah. But you're not, yeah. I'm not absolutely clear where you stand on wind farms.
0: I'm concerned that I feel Irriston is absolutely the wrong site, but like everything, I am passionate that I want to be at the heart of government, so I will leave the, decision-making to the detail of what's in there. But I come back again to the UNESCO biosphere. People who are looking to invest on this island want to know that we're taking our best asset, and I feel that we are the sceptre at the middle of the sceptred isles. We are the beauty, and that's what's making us so different from Jersey. But we seem to be selling it short.
1: Okay. Then other of your priorities, you talk about Manx care, that's quite a big issue.
0: Of course.
1: Help Manx care to rationalise administration with DHSC.
0: Yeah.
1: What does that mean?
0: Quite a mouthful. I fully appreciate that. I'm looking at... before I just come to that, can I just mention... I'll answer that question, Phil. Absolutely. One of the revenue streams that because big concern in our constituency, no school, the roundabout which I can't understand, we can't have provided because that's stopped Ballasalla, particularly regarding, we can spend 3 million on horse trams, but we can't do a roundabout which would free up the technology park, which I'm just going to mention, housing in Castletown, the airport, Balfane, which is worried, that's going to be a big impact. And the most important of all is Ballasalla Centre. So coming back to the technology park, I think a major revenue stream for the Isle of Man would be private medical. We have lots of people leaving the island at the moment. Why can't we develop an industry on the Isle of Man? We have the land. The government have the land. We can offer tax benefits. And if we can, and we already have in Balfane, you can see there's already a push. We have one or two businesses there which are established now. I do think that we could develop an industry here. The basis is, and the reason I want to help, is that that would be a reciprocal arrangement to really get the teaching facility back, centre of excellence for nobles. That means we're attracting the right people. Better quality. And coming to Manx care, haven't we ended up with a situation again where we've taken a label from NHS England, just stuck it onto the Isle of Man as a solution? We've had the report, the DHSC are arm's length, too far. Why can't we have somebody who's in there from the MHKs? We need more a quarterly report. Let's just start the process of really helping. I want to help. I'm not there, as a hindrance. But, at the moment, we're seeing a short, for example, the hospice and other areas that needed help. I mean, I don't think many people have realised that hospices across, some are closing because we hadn't realised that the fuel bills and, of course, the medical agreement, wage salaries, has resulted in, you know, a colossal increase. I think there are ways of starting that process. If it can't be made to work, we can see that England's abandoned it. But I'm not for, I'm very much about, particularly in today's world, all over the world at the moment, we need people who are prepared to roll their sleeves up and be contributors, work together. That's my major concern across all our challenges that I've listed there.
1: Another of your priorities, well, the summary is attracting investment to put the heart back into our communities. But that's what successive governments have said. So how are you going to do it any differently?
0: Well, I think if you look at some of those things I've just mentioned, they're imaginative. And let me tell you, let me describe the development that I have with the Eco House. It's not about the environment. That's one aspect that it, you know, blends beautifully with. It's about affordability. It was about greening estates. It's about dealing with rainwater runoff. All the aspects were dealt with so that that way we're future-proofing. Again, robust and resilient. And that every item I've mentioned there, health, strategies to really make us more resilient. The same with food. You know, I don't just want small things. We need strategies over the next 10 or 15 years that are, exciting, that look for people that we want to invest. I'm looking out the window right behind you there, Phil, actually. That is another aspect that I put last time. You know, these are long-term. They're not something you can do in 5 years. But can we start the initiative? I've always wanted to move the college on its current location, which isn't right, down to that Summerland site. Really take it across the road, Castle Mona, integrate the whole thing. Can you imagine what that would do to the economy at the end of that prom?
1: Well, sadly, we've got just a couple of minutes left now.
0: Yeah, okay.
1: So tell us in a nutshell why people should vote for you.
0: I think that what I want to offer is a strategic vision. I think my professional background would help me in government to put this message through to the core of government. If invited, I want to be sleeves rolled up, involved, and I believe that would deliver for our community. You know, if I said, you know, that God bless him, Noel Kringle or Sir Miles Walker or Tony Brown have been in that last administration, would we be waiting for a roundabout in Ballasalla? I don't believe we would. And that's my major concern. We need people with a gravitas that can deliver in government for our community. You know, our constituency has the potential to offer so much more to the government exchequer. Why is that not being conveyed? Why are we losing? I just think it has. I truly believe if I have the honour of being elected, that I absolutely want to be at the core of government, and I know we can deliver on schools and other items, you know, particularly for our communities. Let's put the heart back into our towns and villages.
2: That was Steve Crowther, who's standing for election in Arbury, Castletown and Maloo. Also standing in the constituency on Thursday the 24th of September are Dewan Christian, Mark Firth, Kiri Jenkins, Jason Morehouse, Abby Quirk and Jeff Sutcliffe. 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

0: the way to do it. That'll get us underway. Plenty of that. There's me saying more Man in Line on Monday. Bank holiday Monday, there isn't one, is there?
1: If it's blowing up online, Manx Radio explains it on TikTok.
0: We do, you know, we explain a lot on TikTok. I've no idea what it means, but we do. One Direction, Steal My Girl, thank you. My last Reign of Terror today. Oh, what a show we got for you. It's a big one. Tell you more about this. Everything in a moment.

0: all right, that'll be One Direction. That'll be... Oh, look, here we are then. Well, what are we going to do today? Let me tell you all about it. Two pairs of tickets, not one, two pairs of tickets for the amazing Carry On Up Prospect Hill. We'll do that in the second hour. And also, we're playing Fantasy Chief Minister. If you could name anybody from history, dead or alive, from anywhere on the planet, anywhere, who would you like to see as Chief Minister running our country? I'll sow that seed now, because I've got to make way for this chap. Where is he?
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0: be Nathan Store and Little Mix all together. Thank you very much, dear. I tell you what, you've got some cracking ideas as who would be the great new Chief Minister. And they're all going in the box, because we'll have a final countdown later on in the second hour of the show. But keep them coming. Anybody from history or now, live or dead, who you think would be a great Chief Minister... We're playing Fantasy Chief Minister this afternoon.
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0: chief minister, anybody, live or dead, from history or right now, who could take it on? Marky Mark. Bryony Taylor was 27 yesterday. Bryony, I hope you had a fantastic day. And look, come on, just get that birthday extended right across the weekend. You don't stop for one day when you're 27. This is from Skippy and Company, from all your friends as well. Bryony Taylor, you're on that birthday list. And go on, just keep celebrating. You've got the whole weekend ahead of you. Don't stop now. Just keep on going.
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6: So, what sort of leader would you like to see as Chief Minister? We're playing Fantasy Chief Minister. Abraham Lincoln, maybe? Abolish slavery, steady moral clarity. Mahatma Gandhi. What a leader in India. Winston Churchill. Through those dark days, I don't know. DAB online smart devices, FM radio from Douglas in the Isle of Man, Shock Radio Vanier. 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
7: Manx Radio News at 2 o'clock. Faster May. I'm Siobhan Fletcher. One of the organisers behind a tribute lap to TT rider Daniel Ingham says the turnout today was special. Hundreds of people met at the grandstand this morning to complete the lap Dan never got to. He died whilst competing in the TT on the 27th of May this year, following a crash at Doran's Bend. Jim Hunter spoke to Manx Radio ahead of the lap.
8: Testament to the power of social media. One post, I spoke to Helena about it on Tuesday evening, one post, if anybody would like to join us, and this is the result. And this is just a demonstration of the strength and depth of feeling, I think, of how much Helena, Joey and Phoebe Ingham are in our thoughts. So we're absolutely staggered and delighted.
7: It's time to open the eyes of the Manx public to the life-saving equipment hiding in plain sight. That's from the Isle of Man Ambulance Service, which has launched the Great Manx Defib Hunt. The island-wide treasure hunt is designed to raise awareness of the location of public access defibrillators, which can be used if someone goes into cardiac arrest. Jocelyn Horn is the community engagement lead.
9: They are on public toilets, shop fronts, pub fronts, they are in telephone boxes, they are at football clubs, they are literally all around the island. If you can get this on a patient within the first 3 to 5 minutes, it increases the rate of survival between 50 to 70%.
7: The treasure hunt will start on the 31st of August. You can find out more at manxradio.com. A 3-day jazz workshop and concert weekend gets underway on the island today. The event has been arranged with beginners and advanced musicians in mind. 4 jazz performers from the UK will be visiting to give classes and perform at King William's College. Island saxophonist Rolf Blotcher organised the event after attending similar workshops elsewhere.
10: One of the aims of this initiative is to give local musicians on the island an opportunity to grow, particularly to grow in jazz music. So it's open for beginners, well, you have to be a bit, you know, comfortable with your instrument, but you not necessarily need to have an understanding of jazz music yet.
7: Turning to the international news now, the Red Cross is suggesting nearly 100,000 people have been caught up by the flash floods in Nepal. Authorities there say more than 500 have been confirmed dead, with 33 British nationals amongst around 1,000 still missing. Thick black smoke is billowing into the sky near Wembley Stadium. Around 125 firefighters are tackling a blaze at an industrial estate in northwest London. And most of England and Wales is covered by a new yellow weather warning for heavy showers and thunderstorms. It runs until 9 o'clock this evening. Manx Radio News at 3 minutes past two. Our next is at 3 o'clock. 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
6: Going to be dry for the rest of the day, that's all right. But tomorrow, spells of rain and drizzle coming in quickly. They'll be around most of the day, but then dry and bright on Sunday, and then showers and longer spells of rain coming along in the evening. So that's the weekend looking for you.
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0: get around.
1: I tried to make that Tim Glover's theme tune once.
0: Round, round, get around, I get around.
1: Didn't work.
0: Yeah, get around, round, round, I get
1: around. Didn't work at all. Did he ever? Did he ever? I don't know. Maybe. Fantasy Chief Minister. Who could it be? Anybody, past, present, alive or dead.

0: duckless head. 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Look at you all. Fantastic. Oh, thank you. Thank you. Right, seriously. Robert says, Chief Minister, just one decision. Is it sooty or sweep? Oh. Mark, I'd vote for Maggie Thatcher. She'd sort them out. However, my wife thinks Les Dawson would be about... Yeah, all right, good one. Billy Smart says, Clueless Kev. Oh, I see where you're going here. Alan Sugar says, Barry. Get Alan Sugar in there. He'd sort them out. Ooh, you're fired. I know. Billy Smart again. Yeah, Mr. Blobby. Well, we got close to sort of having him here. Mark, 007, Bond. For Chief Minister, crisis management, confidentiality, cyber and border security with the help of Q. Loves a glass of spirits, get the hospitality sector going. As a secret agent, he would be loyal. And music, he would love Manx Radio's mix when entertaining. Oh, I tell you. Thank you. Can't go wrong with any of that.
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She was in that look. Hearsay. One of the early band winners.

0: still sounds good to me. Mark, it's Howard Kane here. I want to recommend Judith Leigh for Chief Minister. Oh, yeah, okay, fair enough. Or failing Judith, if she doesn't want us to go for it, Julian from The Man in Line. Because he knows everything about everything. He could probably govern via Google. Mr. Kane, you're always welcome here. Cyrus the Great. Now, this is from Adam in Balasala. Fantastic politician. Now, Cyrus the Great, if I recall, was 600 BC or thereabout, founded a part of the Persian Empire and established early models of human rights and also a great military leader. And then Adam says, I'm not quite sure whether the military leader bit is important, but the rest of it is sound.
1: 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And next week on Manx Radio, we'll start our live constituency debate programmes from Studio One in Tramode. Between now and Election Day on the 24th of September, we'll feature each constituency to question the candidates asking for your vote. And an audience of voters from each area will join us to grill the would-be MHKs.
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0: says, I got two choices, Alex Brindley or Jack Reacher. Really? Okay. I'm still sold on Judith Leigh or Julian from The Man in Life. Really? We are playing Fantasy Chief Minister. Who would you like to see? Anybody at all, live or dead? Now, let us turn our attention to Carry On at Prospect Hill. Thursday, Friday, next week, 3rd and 4th of September. I got not one, but two pairs of tickets to give away because somebody on another show couldn't go. Anyway, don't worry, I've got two pairs today to give away. All you got to do is identify this song, which will be in the show. Well, you can tell by the way I love to talk. I'm an MHK, and do I talk? Very loud and boring, too. I put them to sleep, the same to you. And now it's all right. It's okay. I won again the other day. You must try to understand. Election time on the Isle of Man. Okay. Exhausting, this show. Come on, Beth. Get back here. Well, you can tell by the way I love to talk. I'm an MHK and do I talk? Very loud and boring too. I put them to sleep and the same to you. Now it's all right. It's okay. I won again the other day. You must try to understand. Election time on the Isle of Man. Everybody tune in. Right, text 166177. Email. I'm exhausted. studio@manxradio.com, or if you're not on the WhatsApp, put the number in 07624 then 166177 and you're in there for life. Two pairs of tickets to be won if you can identify the real song behind that. It's now called Staying in Keys, but what was it originally?
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Carol G, Bruno Mars, still, and I love that to pieces. Where are we? 28 minutes past two. Let's have another go at this twisted lyric from the fabulous Carry On at Prospect Hill. Peter Greenhill was in here last week telling us all about it. Well, you can tell by the way I love to talk. I'm an MHK, and do I talk? Very loud and boring too. I put them to sleep, and the same to you. Now it's all right. It's okay. I won again the other day. You must try to understand. Election time on the Isle of Man. Okay. Two pairs to be won today. You can go either on Thursday or Friday next week. Carry On up Prospect Hill. Text, email, whatever, carrier pigeon, it's up to you.

Oh, let's dance, says Lady Gaga. I tell you what, we only have one wrong answer, Lindy. It is not The Jungle Book. However, Stephen and Peel, Kelly, nice one. And Clueless Kev, not so clueless. You're on the money. Stephen V, hi to you. Van Man Halen and Tracy. And John in a very sunny Saddlestone. Yeah, doing nicely. Mr. NT, good one. Good work. You're getting the song. Liz in Douglas. Shall I just one more time? You can tell, by the way, I love to talk. I'm an MHK and do I talk? Very loud and boring too. I put them to sleep and the same to you. And now it's all right. It's okay. I won again the other day. Now you must try to understand election time on the Isle of Man. I can't do the rest of it because that really would give it away. I mean, I'm giving it away as it is. What is it?

0: Catch me hypnotized. Oh, I thank you very much indeed. Very nice. We'll have some results on this song business. Carry On up Prospect Hill in about 10 minutes.
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0: up here at Savage Garden. That is 19 minutes to 3. I thank you. Well, you can tell, by the way, I love to walk. I'm an MHK, and I do. I talk very loud and boring, too. I put them to sleep the same to you. It's all right. It's okay. Happy. Hey, but I tell you, I'm telling you, staying alive. Staying alive. Dozens of you got it. We've dug deep in the brand tub, and I've got two names out of here because I've got two pairs of tickets. First of all, popped out here, John in sunny Saddlestone. Marky Mark, is it Staying Alive by the Bee Gees? It is. John, our people will talk to your people. And who's this? Another one ending in 346. Selena. Selena, congratulations to you. A pair of tickets to you. And thanks again for your entries. And thanks to Peter Greenhill for coming in and telling us all about it. Winners, we love them. And thanks for playing.
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0: 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Rain or shine, don't you worry, the Castletown Music Festival, 2 days of it, is going ahead in the main square there. It is happening. Is North Key Live happening tonight? I think it might be. It's got a scheduled start of 6 o'clock. I will dig deep and check it out. And you've still got time to get into the Port Erin RNLI shop. Port Erin Lifeboat Station. 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

Hey, you know who's coming in here after me, after the news at three? It's only Mark Burrows. Mark Burrows, he's going to be taking you into the weekend with a pedal to the metal.

were so far ahead of the pack, weren't they? Absolutely, they really, really were. The Kinks. Very nearly time for me to step aside. Wend my weary way out of here. But we'll have a little bit of Louise before we're done. This is Arms Around the World.

0: Well, thank you for looking after me, and thank you for having me. Now, Beth is going to be back in here on Tuesday, because Monday being a bank holiday, there's a whole load of other folk who are going to entertain you royally. But Beth Espy back as normal. She'll be along on Tuesday. Take care. Thanks again.
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0: Former Treasury Minister and MHK for Air Eddie Teer led the charge to fill a black hole in government finances caused by a £200 million cut in the VAT sharing arrangement with the UK in 2008. In the year that followed the 2016 general election, when Mr. Teer's measures were fully effective, the deficit had fallen to just under £10 million. But did this cause the economic stagnation that's plagued the island for the past decade? Eddie Teer talks to Perspective this Sunday at 12 on Manx Radio with me, Phil Gorn. The deficit has crept up to more than £100 million during the Quayle and Cannon administrations, but is that sustainable?
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0: So you've had Mark with a C, now you've got Mark with a K. Mr. Mark Tiley, smooth professional, the voice of a man who has never once dropped his keys down the drain. Me, however, I'm the audio equivalent of ordering a branded item online and getting it in a plain bag and four different languages. Can only go uphill from here. 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
1: Manx Radio News at 3 o'clock. Fast am I? I'm Sam Turton. Emergency services are dealing with a crash that has closed a section of the mountain road. The road is closed between Ramsey Hairpin and the bungalow, with police asking drivers to seek alternative routes where possible. Hundreds of people have turned out to complete a tribute lap to TT rider Daniel Ingham. Meeting at the grandstand this morning, bikers followed Daniel's wife Helena and travelling marshal Jim Hunter around the mountain course. He died while competing at the TT on 27th of May this year following a crash at Doran's Bend. This person told Manx Radio why they took part.
2: I haven't been a competitor around here for quite a few years, and then, losing a lot of good friends and what have you, I thought it was just the right thing to do to come out and support him and his family and do it in his memory.
1: Moran Commissioners will be holding a by-election following the resignation of one of its members. John Lovelady had been on the board since 2021. Nomination forms can be submitted between the 2nd and 9th of September. If more than one candidate steps forward, polling will take place on Thursday, October the 8th. A local Chinese takeaway says it's struggling to source the right-sized ducks. Lucky House in Douglas has temporarily stopped serving its quarter duck menu option as a result. It's trying to find an alternative supplier that can provide ducks of a size the eatery is happy with. Simon Richardson reports.
3: The Lucky House used social media to post its crispy aromatic duck update. Whilst it's been serene as usual on the surface, for the past few months they've been busy down below trying to find alternative suppliers, which it seems has been ducking difficult. The restaurant says that rather than continue selling a smaller quarter duck at the same price, they'd rather temporarily stop offering it than give customers something they don't feel represents quacking good value.
1: Isle of Man cyclist Matthew Bostock has been selected to represent Great Britain at the 2026 Lloyd's Tour of Britain next month. The Manxman, who claimed gold at the 2026 Commonwealth Games earlier this month, is one of six competitors selected for the national side. Joining Bostock in the GB lineup will be Jacob Bush, Elliot Rowe, William Smith, Oliver Wood and Ben Wiggins. The tour will feature five races in 5 days, starting on Wednesday the 2nd of September through to Sunday the 6th of September. International news now, and four people have pleaded guilty to arson attacks on Jewish community ambulances in North London. The vehicles, which were parked near a synagogue in Golders Green, were torched one night in March. Damage was put up to £1 million. The men, aged between 18 and 20, have admitted a charge at the Old Bailey of destroying or damaging property. Further afield, the number of people known to have died in flash floods in Nepal has topped 530, with 1,500 still missing. Two teenage students from Guildford are among the 33 British nationals unaccounted for. Manx Radio News at 3:03 PM. You're next at 4 o'clock. 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
1: It's going to be dry for the rest of today with sunny spells developing, light or moderate west or northwest winds and a maximum temperature of 20. Dry tonight, but tomorrow spells of rain and drizzle will soon arrive from the south through the morning. These continuing for much of the rest of the day. 18 tomorrow.
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sugar-coated iceberg lettuce. Right, 7 minutes past three. Hello, how are you doing? It's Mark Burrows in the big chair today. Feel good Friday. It's not too bad outside, is it? On the show today, the Currigs Wildlife Park Family Pass giveaway. Your cue to call. We'll pick an animal if you hear the animal screech. All you got to do is use our contact telephone numbers, etc. I'll give you those in a second. We're going to be talking about cats now. I absolutely love cats, especially Manx cats with their little stubby tails. However, something appeared on my feed last week and I thought, that's not even possible. It is possible. I recorded it. I have proof. Speaking of proof, oh, have I got something for you? And I'm not talking about the Friday cheesy song. That is coming at the end of the show. We did have to get this week's approved by management. There were some wincing, but we'll talk about that later. What I wanted to talk to you about on the show today, obviously candidates knocking on the door. Now, I know most candidates, and we're not going to get too political on this show because it's Feel Good Friday. I know most candidates know me-ish because I'm on the radio, etc., and I get out and about, etc. But this candidate that knocked on my door didn't know I lived there. And the very first thing he said to me, we're going to play live on Manx Radio during this show. And it will shock you.

0: knocking on your door going, please vote for me, and handing you a A4, probably maybe laminated if they've, you know, pushed out the votes a bit. I mean, it wasn't David Ashford or something that said something about it's 300 grand to do. I'm not getting into it. But wherever you are, at home, you finish work, you get home, and you think to yourself, right, I'm gonna chill out a bit. If you've got kids, obviously you've got that 2 hour bit of like needing to entertain and, you know, feed them, make sure they're not gonna pass out like little gremlins. And then you eventually get to your sanctuary, maybe about 8 o'clock, where you think, ah, my day is done. Oh no. These lovely candidates are on the door. Or the doorbell in my case. Now, we just moved into this house, so he was right in what he said when I opened the door. However, in fact, let's do a quick text, shall we? Just while we're on the radio. What's the first thing you would say to a member of the public in a house that you've probably never been to before on your voyage to get elected? Get the votes. Get that little cross against your name. You would think it's, hello there. Nope. Would it be hiya, Kustawanya, Moramai? Any sort of friendly, helpful hello words? There's plenty of them. Sam's just literally texting now saying, of course, they would be very polite, Mark. What did this person say to you? Now, we've got one of these, and yes, we are registered, the Information Commissioner officer. We've got one of these video doorbells, and I couldn't believe, maybe I'm being a bit too harsh here, but you get the knock on the door, and you know it's a candidate. Before you even get to the door, so you open the door, and you think you've got to, you know, you want to challenge them, you want to speak to them. So the first thing you would say, in a polite, friendly manner, because you very rarely get access to these kinds of people, is, hiya, how you doing? But they need to engage first because they've knocked on your door. Now, I'm not going to name names, but this guy knocked on my door. And if this is the sort of level of candidacy that we've got in our constituency, I'm scared. Did he start with hello? No. Did he start with hiya? No. The very first thing he said to me, let me just drag this in, because I still don't believe that this is the first thing he said to me. Let me just drag this into this car. Right, the first thing he did, bearing in mind we just moved in, so backstory, we just moved in. Yes, we're not registered to vote, but you would start with hello. This is what this guy said. There's the doorbell. Open the door.
1: You're not registered to vote. Tonight's the last...
2: Just moved in.
1: Have you been on the island for 12 months?
3: Yeah.
1: Because tonight's your last chance to do it. If you go online before 12 o'clock, can vote, so 2730, bye.
0: And then he walked off. Didn't even get a word in edgeways. I couldn't believe it. Now, if you're looking for my vote, my friends, that's not the way to go about it. First thing he says, as soon as I open the door,
4: you're not registered to vote.
0: Yes, I know that. And I've just moved in. Give me a chance. Who would you like me to vote for, mister? Anyway, I don't know what your experience is like, but let me know. 166, 177.

0: CeeLo Green on Manx Radio's Feel Good Friday, 20 minutes past 3, marking for you today. Sally's been on. Yeah, did you not even say hello? No, I'm telling you. So one thing you'll get from me is radical candor. I will tell you exactly how it is. And it did annoy me a little tiny bit. And to be fair, he's the only person of all the candidates to actually knock on our door. I suspect there will be more. However, there's always tea and biscuits, peace and love and all that, as, you know, the famous man once said. But I was absolutely gobsmacked. Just opened the door straight away. You're not ready to vote. Well, we are now, but we've literally just moved in, my friend. You can see boxes everywhere. Hey-ho. Anyway, on to more positive light. Right, during this show, as you know, and it's the last one, an opportunity for this, you can get yourself family passes on Feel Good Fridays playing our little game called Call of the Wild here on Manx Radio. And what does that do? Well, as soon as you hear the cheeky little animal, and we'll tell you what animal that is very shortly, and we'll be doing this just after 4 o'clock, you can win yourself a family pass to the amazing Currig's Wildlife Park. Now, this is an awesome prize. 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We'll work out the details afterwards, but Call of the Wild is coming just after 4 o'clock today.
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It's 5, Slam Dunk, the Funk on Max Radio. Marlboro's with you all the way through till, I don't know, till someone unlocks the door and throws me out, I guess. No, I'm only joking. 5 o'clock. 1997, that was probably my favourite year for Now albums for Cheesy Pop. Right, just a quick one. Emergency services are currently dealing with that RTC on the Slock Road. That's the A36 if you've just come over on the boat. So please seek alternative routes where possible. We'll update you as and when that clears today. You-

0: time.
1: Sam Smith's new song, Oh My Gosh, off his new album, Hazel Eyes. That is dramatic. I like that. I've got literally sweaty palms listening to that. It made me want to just get up and make a cup of tea. But the best cup of tea ever. Yeah, Sam Smith there, our mother, calling in the ultimate backup. And honestly, fair enough on the Isle of Man. Nothing on this island, and I'll put money on this, at least a fiver. Nothing on this Isle of Man moves faster than somebody's mother who's heard you've been wronged. Forget the police, forget lawyers, one phone call to your mum, and it's sorted by tea time. Am I wrong? 166, 177. And there's 28 people in that choir of his. 28! Do you know how many are in the Feel Good Friday Cheesy Song Choir that we've made? Well, we'll say we. There's only me in the chair. It's eight! So if any of those fancy a bit of a shift, the door's always open. And you'll have to share one chair, though. Right, staying in the 90s. By the way, if you love the 90s, Nicola does an amazing show on a Saturday. Check it out online and listen again. Or even listen live, you fella.

Get old Bruce on Max Radio, born in the USA. 40-odd years, and we're all still punching the air. Basically to a song about a bloke whose life fell apart. Classic. It's got one of the best endings ever. That guy on the drums, listen. Also, there's not many of us that can sing along with any kind of authority these days. As I think would be Born in the Jane Cruckle. Catchy. Sort of, maybe. I mean, it's harder to rhyme, but I reckon there's an anthem in there somewhere.

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Portugal the Man on Manx Radio. Feel it still. I still find it funny. A band from Alaska called Portugal. Had an interesting message as well from Debbie. She'd like to know what these candidates, prospective MHKs, do in a day. I'd do the same. I want to know. I want to be a fly on the wall. Netflix documentary incoming.

0: I like this. Simon's been on. Hey, Mark, talking about your doorbell incident with the candidates. Wouldn't it be funny if he skipped down your drive? A drive? How much money do you think I have? A drive. If he skipped down your drive with this on the radio, David Brent style. Do you know what? He would get my vote within about 30 seconds if he did that. Someone said as well, don't need a Netflix documentary to find out what they do in a day. You just need one person and a camera. Do you know what? I'd do that. If any of the prospective candidates now want to get in contact and show their humanoid side to...
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0: The Manx Public. That's how excited I got. I hit the button. I'll give you 3 days of my time and I'll film one day and we'll put it on YouTube and we'll show exactly what you do. I'm

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0: Hey, we've got a second hour coming up. We're still here, and it's a big one as well. We've got the Currigs Wildlife Park Family Pass giveaway. Your cue to call is that silvery gibbon from now, between now and five. We'll be doing double denim and cure for finding out why cats are evil. We are pro-cat here on the show. We figured out exactly that they're evil little demons, really. And of course, the Feel Good Friday cheesy song. Before that, though, we're on Dab Online, on smart devices, and on FM radio. From Douglas in the Isle of Man, Shark Radio Vannin, this is Manx Radio.
1: Manx Radio News at 4 p.m. Fast am I, I'm Sam Turton. Emergency services are dealing with a crash which has closed a section of the mountain road. The road is closed between Ramsey Hairpin and the bungalow. Police are asking drivers to seek alternative routes where possible. The police say they are also dealing with a separate incident on the Slock, with drivers also asked to avoid that route. Hundreds of people turned out to complete a TT tribute lap to rider Daniel Ingham that he never got to complete today. Members at the meeting at the grandstand this morning, bikers followed Daniel's wife Helena and travelling marshal Jim Hunter around the mountain course. He died while competing at the TT on 27th of May this year following a crash at Doran's Bend. This person told Manx Radio why they took part.
2: I haven't been a competitor around here for quite a few years, and then, losing a lot of good friends and what have you, I thought it was just the right thing to do, to come out and support him and his family and do it in his memory.
1: It's time to open the eyes of the Manx public to the life-saving equipment hidden in plain sight. That's the message from the Isle of Man Ambulance Service, which has launched the Great Manx Defib Hunt. The island-wide treasure hunt is designed to raise awareness of the location of public access defibrillators, which can be used if someone goes into cardiac arrest. Joseph Horn is the community engagement lead.
3: They are on public toilets, shop fronts, pub fronts. They are in telephone boxes. They are at football clubs. They are literally all around the island. If you can get this on a patient within the first 3 to 5 minutes, it increases the rate of survival between 50 to 70%.
1: Ramsey Town Commissioners has cancelled this weekend's planned live music event. Ramsey Rocks had due to take place on Sunday from 1 p.m. on the town's West Quay and Market Square. However, with rain forecast the weekend, the decision was taken to cancel. Lead member for Parks and Leisure Margaret Webb said it was cancelled as the weather could impact on our ability to safely run aspects of the event. However, down south, a two-day music festival planned for Castletown will go ahead come rain or shine, so says the chair of Castletown Commissioner's Leisure Committee, Carol Quine. She says the weekend of music is aimed at attracting more people to the square and to allow businesses there to benefit with sales. It's also aimed at helping families during the summer holidays.
4: It's quite expensive, you know, mum and dad and a couple of children, and the school holidays are long, so we were offering them that to come to Castletown and to see what we had to offer.
1: Turn to sport now, and Isle of Man professional golfer Anna Dawson has made a strong start on her latest challenge in the Ladies European Tour this week. Following the opening round of the Women's Irish Open, the former Peel competitor has sat tied second in the standings with a round score of 67. The past few weeks have seen Dawson enjoy some of her strongest results of the campaign so far, including a career best finish at the PIF London Championship earlier this month. This week's Women's Irish Open is continuing today and runs until Sunday. Off island now, four men have pleaded guilty to destroying four Jewish community ambulances in an arson attack in North London. £1 million worth of damage was caused when the vehicles were torched in Golders Green in March. That's your Manx Radio news at 4:03. Your next is at 5:00. 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
0: Hey, dry for the rest of today with good sunny spells, light or moderate west or northwest winds. The maximum temperatures are 20 degrees Celsius. Dry tonight, but tomorrow spells of rain and drizzle will soon arrive from the south through the morning and continuing for much of the rest of the day. Top temperature 18 tomorrow.
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Right, we're officially in Call of the Wild. It's your cue to call between now and 5 o'clock. You hear the Silvery Gibbon. You could be in the chance to win those family passes with Currig's Wildlife Park. And check out the brand new panda they've got.

It's Michael Jackson. Smooth Criminal on Manx Radio, 8 minutes past four. If you just joined us, my name's Mark Burrows. You're in for Feel Good Friday, and this what an hour you've joined us in. So we're now in the queue to the call section for the amazing competition that we're currently running. Call of the Wild, family passes for Currigs Wildlife Park. Check out all their little cool animals. They got a new male red panda. And when we went, that guy was all over the place. He was loving life. He wasn't in a tree. He wasn't munching anything. He wasn't shying away from anybody. And I can't guarantee that on the day because what do they say? Don't work with animals. But yeah, there you go. And they've got some really nice chick penguins as well. And I always love watching them swim around. It's, what a life to lead. I just wish that I had a big pool and I could just swim around all day. I don't exactly... Would I get bored? I don't think I would. Especially if someone's feeding me. Like, hand-feeding me stuff. Anyway, your cue to call. Once you hear that silvery gibbon, you have to call us. And you can email us as well, if you like, if you want to get in contact that way. studio@manxradio.com or our WhatsApp number is... And we only had the budget for one jingle. 07624-166-177. So you're in the bit now where you really need to pin your ears against the radio. As soon as you hear that silvery gibbon call, you have to message in. That's your cue. Tom Grennan now.

0: Weather warnings in place, so let's have a quick look at the ferries. The Ben McCree left Larne at 1:30, and it's expected to arrive into Douglas at 6:15. The Liverpool ferry is all good as well, departure at 4:30, and it will arrive on schedule at 7:15. Quick look at the airport, the arrivals, there's usually something delayed down there, but however, there's nothing. No, there is. I just hit refresh. I knew I would say something and they'd hit refresh and it changed. Those EasyJet flights. I seem to want to record this. EasyJet to Manchester, scheduled at 4:45 arrival, is now delayed and it's just changed again. Right, let's do this again, shall we? We'll keep you up to date with this because it's changing all the time. So the London City Logan Air, scheduled at 10:05, literally has just been cancelled right now. And also everything else is delayed. The Manchester departure on EasyJet is delayed. The Dublin is delayed because of the arrival. We'll keep you updated on that because it's changing as we go ahead. In terms of the roads, obviously there's those two RTCs at the moment. One is on the mountain road between the Hairpin Ramsey and the Bungalow in Lazare. And the other one is on the Slock. Let's go quickly go back to that airport just in case. Yeah, the arrivals, there's two now delayed. Manchester due at 4:45 is now delayed until 6:10. The Dublin Aer Lingus at 10:05 is delayed until 6:05. Those departures, again, they've just cancelled on the website there. The London City flight, which is due at 10:05, and those subsequent flights out, Manchester, London and Liverpool, are all delayed as well. Keep your eyes on manxradio.com and we'll update you again shortly in about 15-20 minutes time.
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Jamiroquai, Cosmic Girl, the Manx Radio. Mark Burrows with you until 5. We've got the Friday Cheesy Song coming up. Feel Good Friday. And we're also in that section of You're Listening Like a Hawk for your cue to call for the Currigs Wildlife Park competition. As soon as you hear that silvery gibbon, text or email, you know the details. However, this next piece of audio that I'm going to play you, this isn't your cue to call. However, I saw something online, right? Okay, I'll be honest with you. I saw something online. I went down a rabbit hole. Now, first of all, I have to caveat this with this show is pro-cat. I love cats. I love my two cats. Maybe one more than the other than I should do. But they're not people yet. I know there was a petition. However, it said, you know when they do that chattering? And if you aren't a cat lover, basically, whenever cats look out of a window and see something either floating around or a bird or something just catches their eye, they do this weird chattering effect up against the window. Now, I did say, and I did promise you, that I will change your views on your lovely little cat, because someone said if you record it and slow it down, it proves that your cat is a little demon. And now I'm going to prove it to you now, and I'm really sorry if this changes your relationship with your cat. However, it's a little bit freaky. That's my cat, by the way. And then the worst one. Yeah, that's not good, is it?

9 p.m. ATB. If you like these kind of tracks, you can follow me as well on Saturdays from 10 p.m. with Floor Fillers. We basically steal all the cool records from the library and essentially put them into one big mix for 2 hours. So there you go. Right, we did the cue to call and the calls came flooding in and the texts. Right, we've got all your names. I needed to play another record and to put them on the spinning wheel of desire. Right, okay, let's put all the names into the machine and we will pick a winner for the Currigs Wildlife Park, the last day of this, of course, where you can win family passes. Get yourself up there. There's all sorts of cool little animals. There's a cafe. The food up there is amazing, by the way. I know every time I go, they look at me because I just ordered the same thing, but I'm absolutely obsessed with it. And the trains as well, all for the kids and the little diggers. I don't care about the kids when they go up there. I'm straight on the diggers. Right, let's find a winner for today, shall we? Nice. Right, we've got Samantha and Joseph in Port Erin. Well done. We'll be in touch and we'll fire those tickets your way. I can't go a show without playing Dolly. What a loss. And did you see the Beefeaters in London, by the way? Amazing.

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0: The Beatles on Manx Radio. Saw Her Standing There. And before that, You Give Love a Bad Name. No, not you. That's the name of the song by Bon Jovi. Right, traffic and travel time.
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0: Honestly, I'm just trying to keep up with the airport at this stage, airport.im. There's no weather warnings in play for the next 48 hours, so all the sailings are all tickety-boo. However, the airport is lighting up like a Christmas tree. Yes, I said the C word on the radio in August. Right, arrivals then. Pretty much all delayed. Manchester EasyJet due at 4:45 is delayed until 7:05. The Dublin Aer Lingus due at 5:10 delayed until 6:05. The Manchester Loganair 5:45 is on time for that arrival. The Liverpool scheduled at 6:10 is delayed until 6:55. London Gatwick EasyJet scheduled to arrive at 6:00 is delayed until 7:55. That obviously has a knock-on effect with all of those departures for Manchester, Dublin and Liverpool. In terms of the road, yes, the police are still dealing with emergency services, dealing with the RTC on the Slock Road A36, seek alternative routes, and also dealing with that road traffic collision at the Mountain Road between the Hairpin, Ramsey and the Bungalow. If you spot anything else on the Manx roads, you want to let your fellow Manxie know, 166 166 166, and studiomanxradio.com.
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Can you believe 2009 that came out? It feels like much longer than that, and it's an amazing song. And the Black Eyed Peas, rumoured to be making new music. I hope it's as good as that. Honestly, I love the Black Eyed Peas. Right, I have to simmer things down now, with it being 4:47 on this glorious Friday. Well, kind of, it's gone a bit misty now. Now, what's coming up next? I'll be honest with you. I had to get it checked this week. Basically, it's the Friday, Feel Good Friday cheesy song. We've got a gospel choir that I've made. It's eight people or eight things. And I pick some news articles for the past week or so. And technically now I'm a lyricist, so I'm up there with Christy D, if I'm honest with you. Well, not that good. However, I get lyrics together. I throw it over to these guys. They come back with a song. And it kind of, it sits. It just sits there in the ether. However, so when I asked them to do this, they put this little jingle together.

absolutely love this. Take that, Sweet July. Right, normal service has been resumed next. Christy DeHaven is on with a home run at 5 o'clock. However, now it's time for the Feel Good Friday cheesy song. I will see you tomorrow just after 10 for Floor Fillers.

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And somewhere on this island, 24 people are about to discover that being right on Facebook is not actually a qualification.

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0: Well, thank you very much to Marky B for Feel Good Fridays. I don't know how he gets away with it. I really don't. So it is Christy back on the home run just for one day before the long weekend. Many thanks to Rhiann Evans, or After Hours Evans, for sitting in for the past week or so while MGP happened. We have plenty to keep you informed and entertained coming up after the news. We're on DAB online, smart devices and FM from Douglas in the Isle of Man. 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
1: Manx Radio News at 5 o'clock. Fast am I, I'm Siobhan Fletcher. Emergency services are still dealing with two separate road traffic collisions. The mountain road between the Hairpin Ramsey and the bungalow is closed, as is part of the Slock, with emergency services asking people to seek alternative routes where possible. We'll bring you an update as soon as we have one. One of the organisers behind a tribute lap to TT rider Daniel Ingham says the turnout was special. Hundreds of people met at the grandstand this morning to complete the lap Dan never got to. He died whilst competing at the TT on the 27th of May this year, following a crash at Doran's Bend. Jim Hunter spoke to Manx Radio ahead of the lap.
2: This is just testament to the power of social media. One post, I spoke to Helena about it on Tuesday evening, one post, if anybody would like to join us, and this is the result. And this is just a demonstration of the strength and depth of feeling, I think, of how much Helena, Joey and Phoebe Ingham are in our thoughts. So we're absolutely staggered and delighted.
1: It's time to open the eyes of the Manx public to the life-saving equipment hiding in plain sight. That's from the Isle of Man Ambulance Service, which has launched the Great Manx Defib Hunt. The Island Wide Treasure Hunt is designed to raise awareness of the location of public access defibrillators, which can be used if someone goes into cardiac arrest. Jocelyn Horn is the community engagement lead.
3: They are on public toilets, shop fronts, pub fronts. They are in telephone boxes. They are at football clubs. They are literally all around the island. If you can get this on a patient within the first 3 to 5 minutes, it increases the rate of survival between 50 to 70%.
1: The treasure hunt starts on the 31st of August. You can find out more at manxradio.com. Ramsey Town Commissioners have cancelled a live music event that was planned for this weekend. Ramsey Rocks had been due to take place on Sunday from 1pm on the town's West Quay and in Market Square. However, with rain forecast, the decision has been taken to cancel. Lead member for Parks and Leisure, Margaret Webb, says it's cancelled as the weather could impact their ability to safely run aspects of the event. Meanwhile, Moran Commissioners will hold a by-election following the resignation of one of its members. John Lovelady had been on the board since 2021. Nomination forms can be submitted between the 2nd and 9th of September. If more than one candidate steps forward, then polling will take place on Thursday, the 8th of October. And Isle of Man cyclist Matthew Bostock has been selected to represent Great Britain at the 2026 Lloyd's Tour of Britain next month. The Manxman, who claimed gold at the 2026 Commonwealth Games earlier this month, is one of six competitors selected for the national side. The tour will feature five races in 5 days from Wednesday the 2nd to Sunday the 6th of September. Turning to the international news this evening now, Andy Burnham is to abstain from next month's vote on legalising assisted dying in England and Wales. He's told his parliamentary party he doesn't want to unduly influence the debate in his role as UK Prime Minister. In a letter, he writes how everyone must be given the space to arrive at their own decision. Mr Burnham was asked about the issue last month after a speech on social care.
4: I think there's something that needs to happen first. The fixing of the funding of palliative care and social care. I think it is very challenging to introduce that wider debate in a context of people not receiving that care.
1: Almost 2,000 people are missing following deadly flash floods on the border between Nepal and Tibet, with more than 560 now confirmed dead. 33 Britons are unaccounted for. And Gladys Knight says she wants to focus on transitioning into the next stage of her career and life. The 82-year-old singer, known for hits like Midnight Train to Georgia, has announced she's going to do fewer performances. Manx Radio News at 5:04. Our next is at 6 o'clock. 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
0: And we can say thank you to Nathan Tees for the latest forecast. Dry, mostly sunny this evening and mostly clear for the start of the night, but cloud building later. Light west or northwest winds becoming variable and minimum temperatures 13 degrees overnight. Tomorrow, cloudy with rain and drizzle arriving from the south by late morning, and that will continue for much of the day tomorrow. Mainly light winds with temperatures about 18. Sunday, better. Dry and bright before showers or longer spells of rain arrive later in the afternoon and evening. Temperatures on Sunday again 18 degrees, and for the bank holiday Monday, sunny intervals and showers as well, with brisk westerly winds decreasing later in the day and 18 degrees again. So basically a bit hit and miss over the weekend. The sun will set this evening at 20 past 8 and rise tomorrow at 20 past 6.
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0: Yes, Pastor Mai, welcome to the programme for Friday the 28th of August. I can't believe it's almost September. Again, thanks to Rianne for looking after things for the past week or so, as we had our Manx Grand Prix, of course, slightly shorter, but it was still very, very good. Coming up on the programme this evening, shortly we're going to be talking about whether or not you care where your MHK lives. We'll also hear more about that emotional tribute lap to Daniel Ingham in a little bit, asking could the new House of Keys set a record for women members, and we'll be looking ahead to the Relay for Life this weekend. All that and also our charity of the week, the Friends of the Gaiety, and traffic and travel, of course. But now at approaching 7 minutes past five, here's the question of the day for you. Do you care where your MHK lives? It's emerged that almost a quarter of candidates in the upcoming general election do not live in the constituency they're seeking to represent. There are 82 candidates standing for election in the House of Keys across the Isle of Man's 12 constituencies. And we've crunched the numbers here at Manx Radio, and we now know that of that number, 20 don't live in the area which will be next to their name on the ballot paper. One candidate is standing in two areas and therefore lives in one, but not the other. Siobhan Fletcher has been down to Strand Street to ask what you think.
9: I prefer it.
10: You prefer it. Is there any particular reason why?
9: They know the area better and they experience the same problems that I would do.
11: I'd prefer them to live there, yeah. So they could understand the challenges that that area has.
10: Yeah,
11: definitely.
12: I agree.
10: Yeah.
12: She's the boss.
10: She's the boss. Right answer. There we go. Perfect. Thank you very much. Cheers.
13: No, if they're going to do what's good for the area, that's all that matters. If their heart's in the right place, that's all that matters. Yeah.
10: Would you care if they didn't live in your constituency, or would you want them to?
14: Lived in my constituency.
10: You prefer that they did?
14: Yeah.
15: Yeah, probably prefer it if they did, because they'd have our best interest in mind.
13: Yeah.
10: You agree, yeah?
13: Absolutely, yeah.
10: So if they're standing in your constituency, do you care if they live there or not?
14: I do.
10: Why particularly?
14: Because I think they need to know more about the village or the town that they live in. And I don't think they do if they live outside.
10: Do you think it massively matters in, say, for example, if they're in Douglas and they're in a different constituency with a Douglas, or is it more if they're, you know, standing in Rushen and they live in Ramsey?
14: I think it's the whole island it matters, yeah. Mm-hmm. Yeah.
10: Yeah. And you, sir?
16: I do too. We have one where we will vote that doesn't live in the constituency.
14: Well, they do.
16: Well.
14: But kind of outside the village.
10: Mm-hmm. And that matters to you for
16: yes,
10: your vote?
16: Yes, it does. Yes.
14: It
16: yeah.
14: does.
0: Well, thank you to Siobhan for that. And all of you who spoke to Siobhan there. Lewis Foster joins us now. Fast am I, Lewis?
17: Fast am I.
0: Nice to see you. So we have some stats on this now, don't we?
17: We do, yes. We were looking at the official candidate list last night, me and Dave. But with this respect as to whether or not the candidate actually lives in the area they are standing, only one constituency has a full ballot paper containing residents of the area, and that's Aaron Michael. Every other district has at least one candidate whose home address, according to the official notice of poll and their manifestos, isn't within the boundary.
0: Okay, that's interesting. I am really also intrigued by the person that's standing in two constituencies.
17: That's allowed. Apparently so. And I think we did think there was somebody else who was going to also stand in multiple constituencies, but they eventually just narrowed down to one, whereas and then this person has elected to stand for two. And in terms of party representation as well, the overwhelming majority of candidates in this year's election, 81.7%, are standing as independents, meaning they're not affiliated with any party on the island, but 15 are. And that's a total of 18.3%. Last time around, in 2021, 56 of the 65 candidates stood independently, 86.1%. In addition to two who represented the Isle of Man Green Party, three who represented the Manx Labour Party, and four who represented Liberal Vanin. This time, there are four political parties in the mix. The Isle of Man Green Party is noticeably absent from that after not fielding any candidates. We will be hearing from the Isle of Man Green Party in due course. But the parties which have fielded candidates include two new names, which we mentioned last night. Liberal Vanin, of course, has four candidates, as does the Manx Labour Party, whilst Change has five, and Transform Isle of Man has two candidates standing in the same constituency.
0: Interesting. So, there's a lot of people standing this time around. It does feel like it's, yeah. I mean, that's a hefty ballot
17: and
0: paper.
17: It is interesting to look at the stats from, even just from last time around and the differences, and we'll dive a bit more into that further in the programme.
0: Absolutely. Well, thank you for that, Lewis. And if you have any thoughts on this, as ever, we'd love to hear from you. You can drop us a text, 166 177, or email studio@manxradio.com.
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0: Okay, so a couple of things to be aware of. As far as we know, there are still some road closures as a result of RTCs, two of them. So emergency services currently dealing with an RTC on the Slock Road. So police are asking you to use alternative routes where possible. But also they're dealing with a road traffic collision on the Mountain Road. So the road between the Hairpin, Ramsey and the Bungalow Lazare are closed. So they're asking again, please seek alternative routes where you can. As far as we're aware, that was a couple of hours ago. We've not had an update, so we assume that it is still closed. So do be aware of that. If you're on the way home, that part of the Mountain Road is closed at the moment. We'll let you know as and when we hear more about that. Apart from that, on the roads, there's temporary lights on Lake Road between the railway station and Tesco. And on Sunday, the Viking longboat races take place in Peel. There'll be restrictions around East Quay and Weatherglass Corner from 10:30 a.m. until 6 p.m. on Sunday. Also on Saturday around Peel, there will be some closures around the quay as well for the International Classic Trials races that are going to be going on there. And similarly on Sunday in Ramsey, there's a couple of closures around there as well. So do be aware of that, and we'll get you more details on that. Looking at the airport, it doesn't look like... Oh, there are a few delays, actually. There weren't when I checked before, but there are now. So let's have a quick look here with regards to... I'll just go through the arrivals for you. The Manchester EasyJet flight that was due to land at 4:45 is now landing at 7:05. The Dublin Aer Lingus due at 5:10. 5:45. The Liverpool EasyJet 5:50 now arriving at 6:55. And the Gatwick EasyJet flight that was due to arrive at 6 p.m. now arriving 7:55. The London City Logan Air flight was cancelled earlier. So a few things to be aware of at the airport. On the high seas, there is a delay on the Ben McCree as well. So just something to be aware of there, that the 7:45 departure will run with a delayed

0: That's All Saints, of course, and Pure Shores from the beach here on Manx Radio's Home Run. Lewis, we've been made aware of a bit of a sad post that's just been made on Facebook.
1: Yeah, we've had a little update from Philby's, which, if anybody doesn't know, is a... how would you describe them?
0: A fabulous food provider.
1: Yeah.
0: They were originally, of course, in Peel, sort of on the corner there, and then they sort of started doing their little food truck out and about. They're with the grandstand every year.
1: Yeah, you'll definitely be aware of Philby's, but they've put up this update saying it's a post they've been putting off writing for a while, but after a lot of thought and many conversations between us, we've made the difficult decision that towards the end of this year, we'll be bringing our food truck journey to a close.
0: No.
1: Yeah, and they say it's a really difficult decision, one that we're incredibly sad about because we genuinely love what we do, seeing people enjoying the food, the atmosphere they've created and everything they've built together over the years. And they say that the little truck has been such a big part of their lives and they're incredibly

0: proud of what what they've managed to build and achieve along the way.
1: But, well, it was quite the thing, because when they had the restaurant and then they decided to close that, and then they created this fabulous mini business. I mean, it was just a really clever way of adapting. So, yeah.
0: Yeah, and still hugely popular, like you mentioned. And they do say, they do clarify this at the bottom. They say they're not disappearing just yet. They'll still be trading for the coming months and have plenty more food to serve before they call it a day. So it isn't goodbye just yet. But they just wanted to be open and make this announcement today.
1: Oh, bless their hearts. Well, that brings me a really fun memory, actually, of during lockdown. I would do the discolation thing. So I'd put on a song and I'd say to people, right, dance along. And because I'm an idiot, I would Facebook Live myself doing a stupid dance. And people did dance along, so it was quite fun. Scott, who was in the restaurant at the time, sent me a fabulous video of him and his chef doing We Will Rock You, basically hitting everything in the kitchen with ladles to do
0: I think before they call it a day with the food truck, that has to be recreated.
1: Please do that, Scott, Adele and Jess. We would very much like to see it. Thank you very much. Thanks for that. Just to let you know, as Lewis just mentioned, sad news from Philby's. By the end of the year, they are going to be shutting up truck, so to speak. So we'll be sad to see them go, but they have brought us lots of fabulous food over the years and we thank them for it. 5:20 now here on The Home Run. Hundreds of people turned out for a tribute lap dedicated to former TT and MGP rider Daniel Ingham today. It was organised by his wife Helena and travelling marshal Jim Hunter as bikers and supporters met at the grandstand this morning. Darren Timpson brings us this report.
2: Wednesday the 27th of May, Daniel Ingham set off for a TT qualifying lap. He died after a crash at Doran's Bend. The motorcycling community is constantly praised for how it comes together after difficult moments, and today was no different. Bikes, cars and people lined the pit lane at the grandstand this morning to support one of their own. Organised with the help of travelling marshal Jim Hunter, the parade set off at 11:15 this morning. Jim told me it was special to see so many people.
3: This is just testament to the power of social media. One post, I spoke to Helena about it on Tuesday evening, one post, if anybody would like to join us, and this is the result. And this is just a demonstration of the strength and depth of feeling, I think, of how much Helena, Joey and Phoebe Ingham are in our thoughts. So we're absolutely staggered and delighted.
4: And there's loads of people with bikes here today, but there's also, it seems like, a lot of people just came to support themselves who don't have a bike.
3: Yeah, no, that's right, yeah, yeah. Well, lots of people who follow the racing aren't necessarily motorcyclists, they're just race fans. So what can I say? Thank you very much. And I'm sure Helena would like to say as well, thank you very much for everybody for showing their support. Thank you.
2: This person explained why he took part.
5: Well, having been a competitor around here for quite a few years and then, losing a lot of good friends and what have you, I thought it was just the right thing to do to come out and support him and his family and do it in his memory.
4: How special is this, seeing so many people out here to support Daniel and Helena today?
5: Incredible. And also the fact that there's no racing today when it would have been. It's just everyone is in the position to do this. So, yeah.
4: Does this just show how tightly knit the motorcycle community is in a way?
5: Absolutely, yeah. I've been in it since God was a boy, so and long way to continue.
2: Riding on the back of Jim's Marshall bike, Helena carried Daniel's ashes in her backpack all the way back to the grandstand. On Wednesday, the 27th of May, Daniel set off for a lap around the mountain course. Today, the 28th of August, he finished that lap.
1: Oh my goodness, that was a beautiful piece. Many thanks to Darren Timpson for that, and also to Daniel Ingham's wife Helena and travelling marshal Jim Hunter. As ever, of course, our love goes out to all of Daniel's family and friends, and if you go to our Facebook page, you'll be able to see a video of them setting out on that tribute lap.
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0: Armin van Helden. You don't know me here on Manx Radio's Home Run. If you don't know me, it's Christy with you through till 6:30 this evening. With 26 women standing for election to the House of Keys in the forthcoming general election, there's a real possibility the new House could have a record number of female members. That's the view of Professor Peter Edge, who's professor at the School of Social Sciences in Oxford. He's carried out a detailed statistical analysis of trends in Manx elections and believes the record number of women elected in 2021 could be beaten. Hazel Hannan was first elected as MHK for Peel in 1986, serving until 2006. She regained her seat in 2016. So how was it as a woman in a male-dominated House of Keys? She's been speaking to Simon Richardson.
1: I think first and foremost, they're going to be members. They're not going to be men or women. It doesn't matter, you know, that they are members of the House of Keys. And I think they're all equal. So I think that's the first, that's first and foremost, to represent any area. And I think work on that principle that that it's all about equality.
2: When you were first elected, was it daunting as a woman going into what was pretty much a male-dominated area?
1: Oh, no, I loved it. No, it wasn't daunting at all. No. I went in firing on all cylinders. I think I did, looking back.
2: How different do you think it is these days, though, and how things have changed? Did you ever encounter sexism or misogyny during your time as a member of the House of Keys?
1: I suppose I did. But in those days, it wasn't some, you just got on with things. And I used to always remind members if they called me a lady, which I am not. I used to say, no, I'm a member, and progress it from, you know, from there. When I was first elected, there was two of us. There was Julia Delaney and myself. The second time I was elected, there was only me and all the rest were men. And it can be difficult. Well, I know I found it difficult because I wanted change. And so it was the Isle of Man's quite conservative. Even now, it's quite conservative. But no, you just battle on as best you can. Wonderful civil servants, you know, which supported me and all the time I was in. And, you know, I can't fault the people that I worked with, both members of the House of Keys and also the civil servants.
0: The unmistakable voice there of Hazel Hannan speaking to Simon Richardson. It's now just gone 5:30.
3: And a former Treasury and Health Minister says there's no financial control within the island's health service. Eddie Teer has questioned whether the island is getting value for money from the current setup. For the 2025-26 financial year, health needed an additional £20.8 million to cover its overspend, with Manx Care's most recent accounts forecasting an £8.1 million overspend this year. Mr. Teer has been speaking to Phil Gorn.
4: Appreciate that COVID distorted the picture, but over the last 5 years, we spent over £500 million more than we had coming in.
5: In relation to that £500 million that's been spent from reserves, some of that, probably quite a lot of it, but certainly some of it, has been a conscious decision to improve the amount of money that we put into health, because the public want an improved health service. They want to know that the service is going to provide them with as much as is reasonable so that they can be well. And that was a conscious decision taken by Tim Mulder to address health spending.
4: I acknowledge that, but what we should recognise is that when this new system, Manx Care, was set up, it was in effect a mirror image of what's applied in the UK. The UK has now found or decided that it doesn't work, so it's cancelled it. Why are we continuing it? And the thing that shocked me when I went in as the health minister, I said, well, tell me how much a cataract operation costs, or a hip or a knee. You know, I know they can be traumatic, but the basic straightforward operations. And they said, we've got no idea what a procedure costs, minister. Now, I understand that that's the case now. So, being blunt about it, are we sure we're getting value for money? Would it be cheaper to send people to the UK to have these procedures done and get more people actually treated than try to do it ourselves? Where we are at the moment is they're given a budget, They overspend that budget, they come back, and they get the money. So they're spending money which they haven't been allocated in the first place anyway. There's no financial control there, from the outside looking in. And from my point of view, it just looks like Oliver Twist. More, please.
3: That was Eddie Tia, former Treasury and Health Minister there, speaking to Phil Gorn. You'll be able to hear more from that interview on this Sunday's Perspective at midday. Meanwhile, Manx Care has been invited to respond.
0: Thank you, Lewis. We'll be getting all the latest with sport with Rob shortly. Here's the Coral, pass it on.

0: The Coral, Pass It On, as chosen by Lewis Foster, who's a fan of The Coral, and quite right too, they're an excellent band. It is now 24 minutes to 6, and after another lengthy break since their last outing, FC Isle of Man head back on the road this weekend in the NWCFL Premier Division. It's more new opposition too for the Manx squad as they take on a Trafford side which was relegated from the Northern Premier League system during the previous campaign. The Islanders will be hoping to keep up a positive start to 26-27, which currently sees them unbeaten in their first four matches. Whilst it's been nearly 2 weeks since they last took to the field, FC Isle of Man manager Lee Dixon says it's given them an opportunity to work on other things in the meantime.
1: It's always hard having big gaps between the games at the start of the season, but we try to treat it as being a beneficial thing to us because it allowed us to have little two-game spurts with gaps in between. So I think I mentioned in previous interviews about trying to make sure we didn't pick up too many injuries and the load wasn't too much for the lads, and obviously then it would have a knock-on effect going into the sort of first 15 games. And so obviously we're going to find that out in the, over the next sort of four games. We'll probably see the fruition of that, and we've kept training, and that's all you can do. We've obviously pushed the lads a little bit harder than what we would have had we been playing every Saturday, Tuesday instead of these big gaps. So we're in good shape at the minute. We've had a couple of little niggles this week, but nothing major, and hopefully it'll have no impact on the performance come Saturday.
2: And this weekend coming up against Trafford, completely new opposition to what FC Isle of Man has faced in previous seasons as well. So how do you approach coming up against a complete unknown this weekend?
1: Well, we go about it mostly by trying to ignore exactly what you've just said. We just need to deal with ourselves, be good at what we're good at, play to the strength of what we have, and then obviously in the game, minute by minute, we deal with what the opposition are going to offer. What I do know is they score a lot of goals, so they're obviously very aggressive attacking side who like to leave themselves potentially exposed for doing what we're good at on the break, and it'll become a game. It's like a game of chess. A team that scored as many goals as they have, obviously you don't do that unless you've got good attacking players and a good threat going forward. It's something we're going to have to be wary of, but I think in the previous games we've played teams that have got them threat and we've dealt with it really, really well, and we've adjusted within the games, and we've maybe not started so well against Droylsden, but when we come back into the game, when we reorganised ourselves, and I think we probably finished as strong. If I watched the game on the live stream, and if any team I think was going to win that game, it was going to be us by the end.
2: What do you think your side can offer as a challenge to them this weekend?
1: We're a very robust, strong defensively. I've said in past times that can come undone at the drop of a hat. You can come away having lost 3 or 4 nil and have to start reevaluating, but I honestly believe in the first four games. We're going about the reset a lot in the previous interviews and in the previous weeks, but I think you've seen the players have got a different focus. They want to work hard. They want to be difficult to beat and not give other teams much. They want to get into fights with them and try and outrun them and outcompete them. And I think we're starting to just see little signs of that. And so I think what we offer is if they would beat us on Saturday, they're going to have to work extremely hard. And I fancy at the minute, I've said it to the players, if we perform in the correct way, I think we can take anyone on.
0: That is Trafford versus FC Isle of Man gets underway tomorrow at Shoreview at 2 p.m. And you can listen to the full extended pre-match interview with Lee Dixon via the Manx Radio Sportscast at manxradio.com. Speaking of sport.
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0: Got the professionals with us now. I should just say as well, I'm just going to wave at the ship. Carnival are leaving us. It was a beautiful cruise ship that's been in the bay today, so I just want to wave at them before they go. But fast am I, Rob Pritchard?
2: Fast am I. Well, in terms of sports elsewhere, we're going to stick with football because the 2026-27 Isle of Man football season officially kicks into life across Manx shores this weekend. This Saturday sees the opening fixtures of the latest campaign take place across all four senior men's divisions. Among the ties, the 2026 Eric Fletcher Charity Shield winners Peel begin the defence of their Canada Life Men's Premier League title at home to Ramsey. Meanwhile, among the standouts to start off are Dern and Drug Unlimited Division 2. Ayr United, who took voluntary relegation from the top flight this summer, begin life in the second tier with a tricky away test at Pulrose United. Also in Division 2, it's a new chapter for the newly merged Jims and Douglas Athletic, competing under the name of Jims as they start a new era by welcoming St George's. All but three of tomorrow's clashes are scheduled to start at 2:30 p.m. The only exceptions are Douglas Royal versus Douglas and District in Ardern and Drug Unlimited Division 2, which is a 1 p.m. kickoff, St Mary's versus Braddon in Canada Life Combination 1, which is a 1:45 p.m. kickoff, and Douglas and District versus Douglas Royal in Ardern and Drug Unlimited Combination 2, which is a 3 p.m. kickoff. You can view the full schedule for this weekend's first fixtures of the 26-27 season at manxradio.com. Elsewhere in cycling, Matthew Bostock has been selected to represent Great Britain at the 2026 Lloyd's Tour of Britain next month. The Manxman, who claimed gold at the 2026 Commonwealth Games early this month, is one of six competitors selected for the national side. Joining Bostock in the GB lineup will be Jacob Busch, Elliot Rowe, William Smith, Oliver Wood and Ben Wiggins. The tour will feature five races in 5 days from Wednesday the 2nd of September to Sunday the 6th of September, starting on day one in Lincoln and finishing on day five in the Scottish Borders region in Earlston. Also joining Bostock at the tour will be his teammate from the 2026 Commonwealth Games, Ben Swift, who is part of the Netcompany Ineos squad for the event. And in golf, it's been a more challenging day two for Isle of Man pro Anna Dawson on the Women's Irish Open on the Ladies European Tour. Having finished day one yesterday tied in second place, she's now dropped to tied 19th in the standings as we speak after a two-over par round at the K Club. The tournament as a whole runs until Sunday. And just off the back of this, and just a reminder for this weekend, in keeping with the Isle of Man football season getting underway this weekend, a reminder if you want to follow all the details of what happens tomorrow, Saturday Sport Classified returns for the new season this Saturday, tomorrow from 5 p.m. on Manx Radio AM 1368.
0: It does indeed, and it's going to be very busy. Yeah, very busy this weekend.
2: It is indeed. It almost feels like, because the season took a very long time to be completed last time out of the football season, then all of a sudden it's back upon us again. We go again.
0: Yeah, and you've gone from all your commentating at the Manx Grand Prix, which obviously finished a couple of days early, straight into football.
2: It never stops.
0: And you'll be with us again a little bit later.
2: No, it won't be. Just a reminder as well, for anyone who was thinking of tuning into Friday Sport Preview, there is no Friday Sport Preview this week. Friday Sport Preview will be back next Friday. However, as I mentioned, Saturday Sport Classified returning for the new season this weekend, Saturday, 5 p.m, Manx Radio AM 1368.
0: Thank you. Note to self, pay more attention, Christy. Thank you, Rob. Wrong microphone. It is now 18 minutes to six, and Lewis has the headlines for us.
4: Hundreds of people turned out to complete a tribute lap in honour of 2T rider Daniel Ingham today. Meeting at the grandstand this morning, bikers followed Daniel's wife Helena and travelling marshal Jim Hunter around the mountain course. Daniel died while competing at the TT on the 27th of May this year, following a crash at Doran's Bend. A local mobile catering business has announced it's made the difficult decision to bring its food truck journey to a close. Philby's has made the announcement on social media, saying there isn't one single reason behind the decision. With rain forecast, this weekend's Ramsey Rocks event has been cancelled. It was due to take place on Sunday from 1 o'clock on the town's West Quay and Market Square. And before looking to the international news, just a mention that the mountain road is still closed. Police have yet to provide an update following a road traffic collision earlier today, but looking at the Manx Radio webcams, we can see a police car still at the bungalow there. Further afield, Andy Burnham's written to Labour MPs telling them he'll abstain in the vote on the assisted dying bill in England and Wales. He says he doesn't want to unduly influence the debate in his role as Prime Minister. Around 2,000 people are now unaccounted for in the flash floods that have hit Nepal and neighbouring Tibet. They include 33 British nationals. More than 560 people are confirmed to have died. And Gatwick Airport's been hit by water issues for the second time in weeks. Supplies in the area are now understood to have been restored following a burst main.
0: Thank you for that, Lewis. And Lewis has been very busy today because he's also bringing us another story, because tomorrow the annual Cancer Research UK Relay for Life event will return to the National Sports Centre in Douglas. Fundraisers will take to the track from midday, taking turns on a continuous 24-hour walk to symbolise that cancer never sleeps. Lewis went down to the NSC this afternoon to see how the team are getting on. Sammy Dooley is Deputy Chair of Relay for Life, Isle of Man.
5: Yes, so we've got our 24-hour relay walk, which is teams will walk for the 24 hours fundraising for cancer research here on the island in the NSC track. So yeah, we basically, each team will get themselves set up on their pitches, and from 12 o'clock tomorrow we take to the track and we keep walking till 12 o'clock on Sunday.
6: And how have preparations gone today?
5: Yeah, seems to be going all right, actually. Now the weather's cleared up, yeah, we're doing all right. It's gone quite warm, so everything's kind of coming together now. And yeah, inside the main marquee here is looking really good.
6: Because how many people can we expect here tomorrow? How many teams are taking part?
5: Yeah, so we're now 32 teams. I mean, it's been known in the past, you're talking, you can have like 400 to 600 people. It's really good because we have general public come down as well. Families and friends will come and join during the day. So it's not just teams, it is a big family fun event as well. So yeah, general public will come throughout the day and make the most of our bouncy castles and fun entertainment that's going on.
6: And crucially, some important funds raised as well. How successful has the relay been in recent years in that respect?
5: Absolutely. So last year we raised just over 90,000. I know in a previous year we've hit 120 over here, which is, you know, phenomenal. For a small island, it's a brilliant amount to be raising here. Absolutely.
6: Looking forward to it?
5: Yes, very much so. Feet are tired already, but they're going to be even more tired. But no, it's a fantastic event, and it's one of them, until you come and see it and take part or just come and absorb the atmosphere, you don't really know what it's like. But yeah, I would really encourage anyone to just come and find out about it and see what we're doing down here. But yeah, really excited.
0: That was Sammy Dooley there, Deputy Chair of Relay for Life Isle of Man. This is a really special event every year, isn't it, Lewis?
4: Yeah, absolutely. And like Sammy says, whether you're part of a team or not, you're welcome to go along and show your support for the fundraisers there taking part. And at midday, as they have done each year, survivors of cancer have been invited to start proceedings with a lap of honour. So if you're there at midday tomorrow, you'll be able to cheer them on.
0: Excellent. There are 32 teams taking part. That is a lot. They raised £90,000 in 2025 and in previous years over £120,000. So it is something of an epic fundraising event. Actually, speaking of fundraisers, we were talking about the Daniel Ingham Tribute Lab. There's been a fundraiser ongoing for the family, hasn't there?
4: There has been, yeah, for a few weeks now. This was started by Laura Ingham to help out Helena, Joey and Phoebe, Dan's wife and kids. And we've been covering this over the last few weeks, and I think during the last update we said the donations were at £22,000. I'm looking now on the GoFundMe page, and £35,815 has been raised for the Ingham family so far.
0: Which, much like the tribute lap earlier, it just shows in what regard Daniel and his family are held here in the biking community and how everyone comes together, don't they, from this community?
4: Absolutely, yeah. The strength, tight-knit community, as Darren was saying before.
0: Yeah, absolutely. Thank you very much, Lewis. This is Perry now, if you wanted to, he would.

0: Here on Manx Radio, it is about 8 minutes to six now, and this September, the Isle of Man heads to the polls for the House of Keys general election. Eligible voters aged 16 and over will have the chance to choose the 24 MHKs to represent their constituencies for the next 5 years. And in the lead up to polling day, we're bringing you as much information as possible about those candidates. As part of this, we're inviting each of them to take part in 2 minutes to tell us, a chance to speak to them directly to you and explain why they deserve their vote. Geoffrey Pugh is standing as an independent candidate in the constituency of Glenfarne and Peel, and this is his 2 minutes to tell us.
1: Hello, I'm Geoff Pugh, and I'm one of the candidates to be one of the two MHKs in Glenfarne and Peel. I was born and raised on the island, and my father's family were all from Peel, and public service has been a pretty big part of my life. I've been a special constable, spent 20 years in the Royal Navy, and since returning back to the island in 2019, I've led people, projects, and a major piece of island infrastructure. I'm married, I've got two teenage sons and two Labradors, which is pretty much two more teenage children, and when I'm not working, I indulge my other passions of drama and musical theatre. So why add politics to that list? Well, because I care enormously about this island, and I've spent a career dealing with problems rather than just talking about them. And I think I've got something useful to contribute. My ambition for the island is very simple. I want the island to be a place for your entire life, somewhere where you can grow up safely, receive a great education, build a good career, buy a family home, and raise your family, and also grow older with dignity. And I have three priorities: the economy, infrastructure, and resilience. But elections can become a long list of promises, and we can't know everything that the next administration will have to deal with. I think, therefore, how your MHK thinks and acts matters more. I'll be independent, pragmatic, happy to ask the difficult decisions, review the evidence, and use my own judgment. I've knocked on a lot of doors, and people don't always agree with everything that you say, but they do expect to be listened to, taken seriously, and given a straight answer. I won't pretend I'll get everything right, but I will work hard, be accessible, and say what I think. And if I get it wrong, I'll own it. So if that sounds like someone you could vote for, I'd be very grateful for your vote. Thank you.
0: Sorry, that's Geoffrey Pugh standing in the constituency of Glenfarne and Peel, where Katrina Baptist, Mark Cleater, Colleen Dale Beaton, Daniel Davison, James Hampton, Ray Harmer and Alex Perriam are also standing. Don't forget we have an election mini-site at manxradio.com, and next week we have some special programmes on every evening. Here's Beth to tell us more.
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0: Thank you, Beth and Alex, for that. This is Elastica and Connection taking us up to the news at 6.

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0: So in the next half hour of the programme, we have loads of good feel-good tunes for you to take you through till 6.30. Also, we're going to hear the final bit of conversation with William Smedley, who is the chair of our charity this week, the Friends of the Gaiety. Lovely bit of conversation with him. If you're interested in finding out about how you could help the theatre, stay tuned for that one. We're on DAB, online, smart devices and FM from Douglas in the Isle of Man, Shock Radio Vanin. 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
1: Manx Radio News at 6 o'clock, fast am I, I'm Siobhan Fletcher. Hundreds of people turned out to complete a tribute lap to TT rider Daniel Ingham, who never got to finish the lap today. Meeting at the grandstand this morning, bikers followed Daniel's wife Helena and travelling marshal Jim Hunter around the mountain course. Dan died whilst competing on the TT on the 27th of May this year following a crash at Doran's Bend. This participant told Manx Radio why they wanted to be there.
2: I haven't been a competitor around here for quite a few years, and then, losing a lot of good friends and what have you, I thought it was just the right thing to do to come out and support him and his family and do it in his memory.
1: A local mobile catering business has announced it's made the difficult decision to bring its food truck journey to a close. Philby's made the announcement on social media this evening, saying there isn't one single reason behind the decision, but that the last few years have brought increasing challenges. They've cited the rising cost of produce and ingredients and VAT changes as some of them. The owners say they've always put a huge amount of time, energy and love into Philby's, but they've reached a point where the effort and investment required to keep going simply isn't giving the return they need for it to be sustainable long term. A local Chinese takeaway says it's struggling to source the right sized ducks. Lucky House in Douglas has temporarily stopped serving its quarter duck menu option as a result. It's trying to find an alternative supplier that can provide ducks of a size the eatery is happy with, as Simon Richardson reports.
3: The Lucky House used social media to post its crispy aromatic duck update. Whilst it's been serene as usual on the surface, for the past few months they've been busy down below trying to find alternative suppliers, which it seems has been ducking difficult. The restaurant says that rather than continue selling a smaller quarter duck at the same price, they'd rather temporarily stop offering it than give customers something they don't feel represents quacking good value.
1: Ramsey Town Commissioners has cancelled a live music event planned for this weekend. Ramsey Rocks had been due to take place on Sunday from 1pm on the town's West Quay and in Market Square, but with rain forecast, the decision has been taken to cancel. Turning to the international news now, and Andy Burnham's written to Labour MPs telling them he'll abstain in the vote on the assisted dying bill in England and Wales. He says he doesn't want to unduly influence the debate in his role as Prime Minister. Around 2,000 people are now unaccounted for in the flash flooding that have hit Nepal and the neighbouring Tibet. They include 33 British nationals, and more than 560 people are now confirmed to have died. And Gatwick Airport's been hit by water issues for the second time in weeks. Supplies in the area are now understood to have been restored following a burst main. Manx Radio News at 3 minutes past six. That's it from us for now. In the meantime, stay up to date by following Manx Radio on social media or going to manxradio.com.
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0: Mostly sunny this evening, clear for the start of the night and then cloud building later. Minimum temperatures 13 degrees. Tomorrow, cloudy with rain and drizzle for most of the day and dry and bright for much of Sunday, but spells of rain later in the day.
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0: Sam Smith. It's new from him with the Two City Chorus. I like that. It's called Oh Mother. Before that, it was Stereo MCs and Step It Up here on Manx Radio's Home Run. Our charity all this week with Kell Properties has been the Friends of the Gaiety. And we've been hearing from chair of the group, William Smedley. One of the things that you could do to support the charity is become a Friend of the Gaiety yourself, or a FOG, as they're described. And one of the things the FOGs do is they get involved in the work at the Gaiety Theatre. Those are the FOGs called the Working FOGs, believe it or not. And I asked William to tell us more about them.
1: The Charity of the Week.
2: They provide front of house, so showing people to seats, selling ice creams, sweets and so on, checking tickets, that kind of thing.
0: And it's a good way, I suppose, to also see some of the productions as well. You'd be busy, but then you'd be catching little bits, I'm assuming, while you're there, while you're working.
2: You would have an opportunity to see the whole production.
0: Mm-hmm.
2: And if you went on more than one night, you'd see it more than once, obviously.
0: Yeah.
2: But lots of the working FOGs do multiple nights in over one production session. And they enjoy doing it. And as I say, some of our committee members have been doing it for many years.
0: And is there like a particular amount of time you need to dedicate to it, or is it quite flexible?
2: You could do one production, one evening. You could go every evening in for every production if you wanted to. But yes, as little or as much as you want in terms of time, it's entirely up to you. But obviously there are a lot. I think there are 80 working FOGs, so it's a big pool of people to from which to draw.
0: And of course, for some years now, you've been able to go on a tour to sort of see behind the scenes at the Gaiety. What sort of things can you see?
2: The tours are available regularly. One of our committee members, Mike Lean, is one of the tour guides, and it's a very thorough tour of the theatre, including backstage, below stage. I'm not sure if the Frank Matcham room is part of the tour, but that sits up above

0: to the DOI. And I don't know the figure yet because we haven't got a final design and we haven't got a cost for the construction work. So we don't know how much, but it will take an awful lot of money from the DOI and from us to achieve that.
1: Well, you never know, someone might be listening that would like to support.
0: Yes.
1: So if they are and they think, do you know what, I would really like to make this happen, how do they get in touch with you?
0: They can, there's a facility on the website, Friends of Gaiety, and also they could email us info@fogs.im, or if they wanted to, they could telephone me. My telephone number, 484 600.
1: Lovely. So you could be part of this. You could be part of the creation of these fabulous new bars, or redesign and refurbishment of these fabulous new bars. And then in the meantime, for the rest of us, if we're buying our tickets, what do we need to remember to do, Bill?
0: Well, there's an opportunity when you buy tickets online just to make a small donation. Every little helps. So a pound if you wanted when you bought a ticket, with the number of tickets that are sold because of all the productions that take place, that will help a lot.
1: Excellent. Bill, this has been fascinating, and I really loved finding out more about the Gaiety and the work you all do. Thank you for keeping it alive for us.
0: Thank you very much.
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1: 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And if you want to find out more, if you go to our Facebook page, you'll see a link to a video with Bill on there. 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

Madonna and the brilliant Like a Prayer, of course, here on Manx Radio Home Run, Radio's Home Run Even. I may be with you till 7, but I'm not entirely sure at the moment, so while we try and work that out, I'm going to play some Ray Charles for you. Because he makes everything better, doesn't he? At the moment, though, it's 6:24.

0: The brilliant Ray Charles, of course, here on Manx Radio's Home Run. I'm going to stay till seven. I've just decided. I'm just going to take over the studio because I can't. There's basically been a bit of a technical thing, so I think I'm going to be here until 7 p.m. So if there's anything you want to hear, let me know. 166-177 or email studio at Manx Radio. Oh, hang on. We've got a JP's just come into the studio. JP, are you going to be on at 6:30 or 7? Just motion to me or say something through my ears. Well, he's trying. Oh, okay. All right. That's fine then. Well, in which case, I will finish with a song I was going to finish with. I was going to pay tribute to the one, the only Tim Curry to finish off the programme. So thank you for listening this week. I am going to get out of here. And I'm going to finish with this. The Rocky Horror Picture Show cast doing The Time Warp.
1: It's astounding. Time is fleeting. Madness takes its toll. But listen closely.
2: Not for very much longer.
1: I've got to

dimension with voyeuristic intent.

Former Treasury Minister and MHK for Air Eddie Teer led the charge to fill a black hole in government finances caused by a £200 million cut in the VAT sharing arrangement with the UK in 2008. In the year that followed the 2016 general election, when Mr. Teer's measures were fully effective, the deficit had fallen to just under £10 million. But did this cause the economic stagnation that's plagued the island for the past decade? Eddie Teer talks to Perspective this Sunday at 12 on Manx Radio with me, Phil Gorm. The deficit has crept up to more than £100 million during the Quayle and Cannon administrations, but is that sustainable?

Oh, what a treat. Paul Simon, you can call me Al, Manx Radio's greatest hits, Friday evening. It's James with you through until 9 o'clock tonight. Hope you're well. Thank you very much to Christy De Haven. Absolutely wonderful on the home run, as ever. More from Christy again next week. Six years ago, these played in the Villa Marina Gardens. It's actually the first gig I ever went to. I think they came on to this. Ace band. We love it. Apologies to the neighbours up here on Douglas Head. We are going to be cranking the musical blouse tonight. We've got loads and loads of great tunes starting right now with the fun, loving criminal.

0: So here we are then.
1: Friday night's greatest hits. James with you through until 9 o'clock. Loads of 80s and 90s tonight. Are you running in touch with us? You can do. It is 166-177 on the text.
0: Might even get a little tunerific or two in there for you. We're nice like that, you see.
1: Hope you've had a wonderful day. Hope you had a wonderful week. Weather a little bit changeable today. Nice afternoon, though. We'll take that, I think. Looking out here across the promenade at the moment. Looks absolutely fabulous out there tonight. If you are out and about, let us know what you're up to. 166-177. We have got loads of great music on the way, as I said. And we shall head to the 80s now. And the fantastic Nick Kershaw. Always absolutely loved this. Bit of Roxy music on the way next, after The Riddle.

just picture Bill Murray singing it in Lost in Translation on the karaoke, dreadfully, by the way. Roxy Music, More Than This on Manx Radio's Greatest Hits. It's Friday night, 80s and 90s all the way between now and 9 o'clock. Now from 1982, we head to 1991. It's a great track from Saint Etienne. Give you a chance to win a Manx Radio mug tonight. I'll tell you more about that after 7 o'clock.

fantastic Saint Etienne and Only Love Can Break Your Heart on Max Radio. 80s and 90s, Friday night weekend has officially landed, and it is an extended weekend as well. That's exciting. We love it. Bank holiday weekend. Who doesn't love a three-day affair, eh? Blink 182 to the news at 7. After we go back to the very early 90s. I'm a real old school classic. From Liquid, this is Sweet Harmony.

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10: Well, staying clear this evening, a bit of cloud later on though, with temperatures around 13 degrees Celsius. Cloudy tomorrow with rain and drizzle arriving late morning, continuing for much of the day as well, with temperatures around 18 degrees tomorrow.
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It's the Proclaimers. That is Letter from America on Manx Radio's Greatest Hits. There is a fantastic Hale and Pace sketch. You must find it on YouTube. Very, very funny. Right. It's Greatest Hits. It's 80s and 90s all the way tonight, with you through until 9 o'clock. But as well tonight, I want to give you the chance to win a Manx Radio mug. Because we are nice like that. We are going to have two rounds of our famous five competition. Got two celebrities between now and 9 o'clock. Five clues for each celeb. If you get it right on the first clue, you get 5 points. Second clue, you get 4 points. 3, 2, 1. We'll do two celebrities tonight and we'll have a bit of a championship table. Whoever tops the table at the end of the evening will win the Manx Radio mug. Simple as that. 166-177. The number you'll need to text in with your name and the correct answer. So our first clue tonight, this celebrity was born in England but spent most of his childhood in New Zealand. It is a tricky start. I hate the word celebrity. This notable person was born in England but spent part of his childhood in New Zealand. What do you reckon? You can have a stab at it. 5 points if you get it right on this particular clue. 166-177. This celebrity was born in England but spent part of his childhood in New Zealand. Who is he? 166-177. 5 points if you want to have a crack at it on clue number one. I'm not saying the clues get easier as we go, but you do get more information. Right, what a collaboration this was back in the 1980s. 1984, to be exact. Giorgio Moroder, the godfather of electronic music. And the Human League's Phil Oakey. From the movies as well. This Together in Electric Dreams. It's Manx Radio. It's James with you through until 9 o'clock.

0: Yes, we love it. Kelly, brave start with tonight's Famous Five. Can't give too much away, but you're in the right ballpark.
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I don't think I've heard that since 1994. The B-52s, or the BC-52s, as they called themselves back then, the theme tune to the Flintstones. John Candy as Fred Flintstone, Rick Moranis as Barney Rubble. Absolutely loved it at the time. I think my brother bought that on cassette, actually. Had a great remix as the B-side. Anyway, let's get back to our famous five. We have a couple of 5 points in. Joe in Ballasalla, absolutely bang on the money. Lindy's in there as well. We've got two celebrities tonight, so all is not lost yet. It's points across

the board. Give you the 4-point clue. We've already told you that this celebrity was born in England but spent part of his childhood in New Zealand. Might get a bit easier. 4 points. Famous for a career in theatre, but might be better known as a host of a 1990s TV game show. Ooh, who could it be? Born in England, spent part of his childhood in New Zealand, created a stage musical. Which is the next clue. Famous for a career in theatre. Everybody is better known, or might be better known, as the host of a 1990s TV game show. Who could he be? 166, 177. 4 points for you if you get it right on that particular clue. Still got a chance of winning the Manx Radio mug. Have a second celebrity after 8 o'clock tonight. Born in England, spent part of his childhood in New Zealand. Famous for a career in theatre, but might be better known as the host of a 1990s television game show.

Absolutely love the Shaman. That is Forever People on Manx Radio's Greatest Hits. 80s and 90s all the way through till 9 o'clock this evening. I will have our 3-point clue for our mystery person on the way next. Couple of 5 points in, Lindy and Joe. Phil and Onken, 4 points for you. Tiff's on 4 as well. Might get even easier next. After a bit of Climby Fisher, this little changes everything.

Bit of a guilty pleasure, that. Simon Climie, Rob Fisher, better known as Climie Fisher. They one-hit wonder? Can we call them a one-hit wonder? Has anything else survived the test of time? Not sure. Could be a one-hit wonder. Love Changes Everything on Max Radio's Greatest Hits. Right, we have got our notable person, our famous face. He's still a mystery to people. Some people have got him right. Lindy and Joe on 5 points. Phil and Tiff on 4. It's time for the 3-point clue. Already told you that this famous person was born in England and spent part of his childhood in New Zealand. Famous for a career in the theatre, but might be better known as a host of a 90s television game show. And for 3 points, he created a stage musical in the 1970s that later became one of the most cult films of all time. 3 points. If you can guess him. Born in England, spent part of his childhood in New Zealand, famous for a career in theatre, but might be better known as a host of a 1990s television game show, and created a stage musical in the 1970s that later became probably one of the most famous cult films of all time. But who is he? 166, 177, get yourself on the leaderboard. 3 points if you know who it is.

The Fantastic Freddie Mercury, Living on My Own, back to 1993 with that one, right? 2 point clue time. It's the first of our famous fives tonight. One now, one after 8 o'clock. Whoever tops the leaderboard at the end of it all will win themselves a Manx Radio mug. We are kind to you people. So what do we know already? Well, he was born in England but spent part of his childhood in New Zealand. He's famous for a career in theatre but might be better known as the host of a 1990s TV game show. He created a stage musical in the 70s that later became one of the most famous cult films of all time. And in that film, for 2 points, he played a character who famously welcomes Brad and Janet into a very unusual household. Two points. Get yourself on the leaderboard. 166, 177. Hey, you never know. 2 points in this round could nick you the mug in the next round. 166, 177. He was born in England. Spent part of his childhood in New Zealand. Famous for a career in theatre, but might be better known as a host of a 1990s Channel 4 game show. Created a stage musical in the 70s that later became one of the most famous cult films of all time. In that film, he played a character who famously welcomes Brad and Janet into a very, very unusual household.

It's a 1994 remix. Doobie Brothers. A Long Train Running on Manx Radio's greatest hits. So, do you want to get on the leaderboard? The 1 point clue. We've told you he was born in England, spent part of his childhood in New Zealand, famous for a career in theatre, but might be better known by a certain age group as the host of a 90s Channel 4 TV game show. Created a stage musical in the 70s that later became one of the most famous cult films of all time. In that film, he played a character who famously welcomes Brad and Janet into a very unusual household. And if you need a point and you want to get on a leaderboard, 166-177, this celeb hosted a game show called The Crystal Maze. Get yourself on the leaderboard, who knows? You could still win that mug. 166-177.

I must say, I'd forgotten all about that. Space Cowboy, I Would Die For You on Manx Radio's Greatest Hits. Right then, let's give you the answer, is If You Need My Help. Our mystery person was born in England, spent part of his childhood in New Zealand. Famous for a career in the theatre, but might be better known by a certain age bracket as the host of a 1990s Channel 4 game show. He created a stage musical in the 1970s that later became one of the most famous cult films of all time. In that film, he played a character who famously welcomes Brad and Janet into a very unusual household. And of course, the game show on Channel 4 in the 90s was, in fact, The Crystal Maze. I certainly knew him from The Crystal Maze long, long before I knew him from the Rocky Horror Picture Show. Lindy, 5 points. Joe's with you on 5. Phil and Onken, 4 points. Tiff's on 4. Pat D in there on 2 points on our leaderboard. Scott and Tommy on 1. Siobhan's in there on 1 as well. But the game is not over yet. We've got another famous, notable person for you after 8 o'clock. And it's whoever leads the leaderboard after 2 rounds will win the Manx Radio mug. Of course, this hour, we were looking for the legend that is Richard O'Brien. Well done to everybody who said Richard O'Brien. Of course, the Rocky Horror being back in everybody's face this week due to the tragic death of Tim Curry. Sad, sad loss. But it was Richard O'Brien you were looking for tonight. Now, Christy played the proper version before, and it is 80s and 90s between now and 9. So here's Damien. Don't pull that face, you love it, really.

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9: Well, clear this evening, a bit of cloud building later, top temperatures around 13 degrees Celsius, and then cloudy tomorrow with rain and drizzle arriving late morning, continuing for much of the day. A few light winds around as well, with temperatures around 18 degrees.
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That's a real classic. Unfinished Sympathy, Massive Attack on Manx Radio's Greatest Hits. James with you through to 9. It is 80s and 90s all the way, and a chance to win yourself a Manx Radio mug. The second of our mystery folk is on the way. We'll give you the 5-point clue after a bit of Tasman Archer. It's a sleeping satellite.

0: Always absolutely love that. Tasman Archer, Sleeping Satellite. Loved it so much. Went hunting for other Tasman Archer tracks. I wouldn't. Not great. Very disappointing. If you're a Tasman Archer fan, I apologise. It's not for me. That, though, brilliant. Sleeping Satellite on Max Radio's Greatest Hits. It's James with you through until 9 o'clock. 80s and 90s all the way. And a chance to win yourself a Manx Radio mug. Get yourself on our Famous Five leaderboard. Lindy and Joe currently top with 5 points each. Phil and Tiff just behind on four. Pat D's there with two. Scott and Tommy with one. Siobhan there with 1 point as well. Manx Radio mug could be yours if you top it after round two. And we have a new celebrity for you. A new well-known person, public figure, household name. I hate the word celebrity, it's grim, isn't it? Person of note. There, we'll go with that. So our second person of note tonight for 5 points, they come from a large musical family in Ireland. But who are they? Who is this person? Comes from a large musical family in Ireland. Who could they be? 5 points, have a crack at it. 166, 177, get yourself on our leaderboards. Whoever's top at the end of this hour will be winning the Manx Radio mug. Comes from a large musical family in Ireland. Who could it be? 166, 177.
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Madonna. Leila Bonita on Manx Radio's Greatest Hits. So we have our second notable person tonight, and we are a five-pointer in as well. Absolutely fantastic. This mystery person came from a large musical family in County Donegal in Ireland, and her music became internationally recognised despite often being sung in languages other than English. Wonderful 6, Wonderful 7, get yourself on the leaderboard. She came from a large musical family in County Donegal in Ireland. Her music became an international hit left, right and centre despite not always being sung in English. Lindy with another 5 points. Very impressive. Get yourself on the leaderboard, though. Get your name shouted out this evening. But right now, enjoy a bit of David Gilmour.

So our notable person tonight, our second notable person of the evening, came from a large musical family in County Donegal in Ireland. Music became internationally successful despite often being sung in languages other than England. And for 3 points, get yourself on the leaderboard. One of her songs featured prominently in the soundtrack to The Lord of the Rings, The Fellowship of the Ring. But who is she? 166, 177. Get yourself on our leaderboard tonight. Two and 1 point clues on the way. Bit of Rod Stewart for you next as well. After we head back to the 1980s and Neil and Chris.

Cheekside's finest. Chris Rea and Let's Dance on Max Radio's Greatest Hits. James with you through till 9 o'clock, 80s and 90s all the way. And a chance for you to win a Manx Radio mug as well. We've been playing our famous five tonight. Five clues to a mystery person. You've still got time to get yourself on our leaderboard. It is time for our two-point clue for our second person tonight. We've already told you that she comes from a large family, a large musical family in County Donegal in Ireland. Music became internationally successful despite often being sung in languages other than English. One of her songs featured prominently in the soundtrack to The Lord of the Rings, The Fellowship of the Ring. And for 2 points, get yourself on our leaderboard, 166-177. She has won 4 Grammy Awards, including Best New Age Album, several times. Who is she? 166-177, get yourself on the leaderboard tonight. She's won 4 Grammy Awards, including Best New Age Album, several times. Who could she be? I'll tell you, it's not Kirsty MacColl.

is Kirsty MacColl and Days. Howard and Chris Kane jumping in. They're here at 9 o'clock this evening. And then it's Dave Moore in for Rianne tonight from 10 o'clock after hours, 10 through till midnight. Mind Match and all the rest. Dave Moore here from 10.

0: guilty pleasure. Yeah, definitely. Razor Fred and Deeply Dippy. 1 point clue time for our famous person tonight then. Her 1988 breakthrough album contained the worldwide hit Orinoco Flow. Better known by its opening words, Sail Away. Who could she be? That is your 1 point clue tonight. Give the answer and tell you who's won the mug.
1: I'm taking a hike to the heat.
0: After a bit of supergrass.

Supergrass and Pumping on Your Stereo. Great, great track. Right. So tonight then, we told you that this mystery lady was born into a large musical family from County Donegal in Ireland. Music became internationally famous despite not often being sung in English. One of her songs featured predominantly in the soundtrack to The Lord of the Rings, The Fellowship of the Ring. She's won 4 Grammy Awards, including Best New Age Album several times. Her 1988 breakthrough album contained the worldwide hit Orinoco Flow. She lives in a castle surrounded by cats. That's a true story. So Lindy, 5 points. Patrick in on 4 points. Joe on 3. Phil and Onken, he was another 4-pointer for this particular person. Well done if you said Enya. Enya was our second mystery person tonight, Richard O'Brien being the first one before 8 o'clock. So on leaderboard then, we had Joe and Phil and Onken tied on 8. Put 2 points out in front and winning the Manx Radio Morgue. Well done to Lindy. Very, very impressive work. Got Richard O'Brien immediately. Got Enya before we read out the 4-point clue. 10 points, 4 marks for Lindy this evening. Absolutely fantastic going. We will play this again in the future. But right now, I suppose we better play a bit of Enya, hadn't we? Couldn't decide which one to play. It's an 80s and 90s show, so let's go for the absolute banger. That is Orinoco Flow.

That was Enya's Orinoco Flow, and that is just about it for me this evening. Thank you very much for your company. I'll speak to you again very soon. It's the Kane Boys on the way. Dave Moore from 10. New Radicals, players out. Have a good one. Take care.

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0: Ah, yes, and here we are again, of course, Friday night on Manx Radio at 9 o'clock. The best in modern and contemporary jazz you will find anywhere, we like to think, on the planet. It is Jumping In with myself, H.
1: And me, Chris. Yes, welcome along to this week's show. And as the racing is over for another year, albeit a bit prematurely, we all know what that means. The end of the summer and 8 months of our other season, autumn. So hang on to your hats and get ready to complain that the garden is now too wet. Hey-ho. No, seriously, we've actually had a pretty good summer and an even better one for jazz, with plenty more to come. Well, what have we got to look forward to? I'm hoping to get to Du Delange Like a Jazz Machine Festival in Luxembourg in October, and we're both planning ahead for our annual pilgrimage to the London Jazz Festival in November. So, H, what's been the hottest thing for you this summer other than the Barbie, and the coolest thing other than the beer?
0: I think North Sea Jazz was probably the hottest thing. But I think it's going to have been considerably better than London Jazz, which seems a little bit of a damp squib for me at the moment. Too many vocalists, but hey-ho, we'll see what happens. We'll go down and I'm sure we'll find plenty of Cube music there. In the meantime, plenty of Cube music to listen to on disc, vinyl, or wherever you like. Downloads, if you must. Our old friend Tommy Smith, courtesy of Rob. Thanks as much, Rob. A great one he's brought back from a few years back. The German saxophonist Jacob Manson is Supernova, and might go back a bit in time with McCoy Tyner.
1: Yeah, and for me, I'm keeping things easy, slightly to one side, out of the dark. I'm going to get going with whatever else, the first step from John Yeo and his 17-piece instrument.

0: John Yeo and his so-called 17-piece instrument, a great big band by any other name, Points in Time, came out last year, and I remember you paid a track when we got it, but it came up recently in the car and reminded me what a great album it was, and that was First Step. It's not the band's first outing. Flip Flop arrived a decade earlier, but I don't think he's been sitting on his hands all that time in between. He's released another 7 albums in the interim with his trio, his quartet, his quintet, his other trio, and Triceratops, which is his other quintet, obviously, as well as playing in 2 other big band recordings. Yeo, a native of Chicago, moved to the Big Apple 20 years ago and has been in demand as a trombonist, arranger, and his big band writing skills are really to the fore on this album, as well as a shining variety of soloists, including himself. On First Steps, the track we heard from sax man Billy Drews on soprano, followed by a trombone solo from Nick Viennes, and lastly on trumpet, David Neves. Points in Time is on Sea Tau Records and all good streaming services.
1: If you must. Great stuff, as always, to get going. And I'm looking to our friends at ACT for the latest from Jacob Mantz, the 25-year-old German saxophonist. Of course, the ACT label, brilliant at promoting German jazz, young German jazz. Used to be the slug they'd have on the front of their CD covers. And this was something recorded at the beginning of this year in front of 2,600 listeners. It's a good size audience, isn't it? A bit bigger than your average jazz club. In the Grand Hall of Frankfurt's Alte Oper. Making clear today's jazz generation, as it says in the notes, can still produce stars capable of captivating a large audience. And a big occasion this certainly was. 27th of January, the main event during Mantz's period, the youngest ever artist in residence at Frankfurt's Alte Oper. And he had a major success with all the events selling out, we're told. And yeah, great night indeed. Funky stuff, it has to be said, which is why it probably goes down so well with the audience. This track is called Polygon.

0: There we go. Sizable audience there for German saxophonist Jacob Mantz with his live album Supernova, I should say, out on the ACT label, or a concert record at the beginning of this year. In the notes it says, what unites the remarkably varied programme of this evening is a spirit of openness, authenticity and deep gratitude. For Mantz, it's all about connecting with the music he loves and musicians who have inspired and shaped him, and making a rapport with audiences, which a case is a lot of jazz, isn't it? They all say with jazz, it's a case of there's three people in the band or whatever. You've got the player and then they feed off the audience. Maybe more intimate in a jazz club, but I'm sure it happens in massive audiences like this as well. The listener, says, can feel the intimacy in the way that the room shrinks. And there's Michael Volney, the pianist. I see he's just got a new solo album that we'll feature in a few weeks as well. I think Winterreise, and Volney is featured on that. As indeed is, there's a whole host of players, but our own Emma Rabbits features in the band there as well. Like so many things on ACT, it's all a bit different. They have a feature heavily the sort of German side of the artist, because that's where they're coming from, and there's been so many, like Michael Volney and M, of course, his great trio. But there's always quite a funky element to a lot of this music. Haven't heard all of the album yet. There are some slower tracks on it as well, but certainly pulling in the audience, a great crowd pleaser with a large band made up of, well, a who's who of all sorts of European musicians. Check that one out if you fancy it. It is out now on ACT. It is Supernova.
1: Supernova indeed, and perhaps in this instance less funky but sublime nonetheless, a wonderful discovery from the team at Jazz in Britain. Pianist John Taylor, who died all too soon in 2015, was for my money not only one of the best players and composers in Britain, but in the world. A self-taught pianist, he came to the attention of a wider jazz audience in the late 1960s. Having moved to London with his job as a civil servant, he formed an altogether more musical alliance with Alan Skidmore and John Sermon, going on to form Azimuth with Kenny Wheeler and Norma Winston, and playing with all the European jazz greats in big bands, small format groups, and including a wonderful series of trio releases with Peter Erskine and Palais Danielson. He also had a long friendship and recording history with saxophonist Stan Sulzman, including some rare forays into electronic keyboards. Rare for him, that is. Quintessence sees John and Stan together with the Rand Funk Orchestra Hanover, and a set of originally recorded and broadcast back in 1987. Here they are with one of John's best-known compositions, rearranged for the orchestra, Pure and Simple.

0: Considering this recording has been sitting on a shelf for nearly 40 years, it's a breath of fresh air. Not, of course, you should doubt the quality recorded by Westdeutsche Radiofunk. Fabulous writing for orchestra from John, which seamlessly incorporates the pair in what is a must-have, I think, for fans of John Taylor and Stan Saltzman alike. Where and when he learned to write for symphony orchestra with such proficiency is a bit of a mystery. Saltzman, his long-term friend, said, I know he was involved in some kind of composer's group, but he never spoke about it. John was a bit of a dark horse. We used to play classical flute and piano duets together for fun. He was undoubtedly influenced by being around great writers, but I don't think he had a teacher. He just studied scores and listened. And I hope that you listened to that score with as much pleasure as I did. Quintessence is out now, available from the Jazz in Britain Bandcamp site, as is a limited edition CD and, of course, the download. You can also subscribe and get access to the 66 earlier releases and future finds. May they long keep up the good work and hopefully unearth more good gems, which I know for a fact they have, as we'll be bringing you soon, very some. And the other way around, some very soon.
1: I knew what you meant. Yes, there's some Stan Tracy coming out a bit later in the year, which I think Clark Tracy from Re-Steamed, Stan's son, of course, has linked up with Jazz in Britain. He's got, or he has access to all of Stan's back catalogue and Re-Steamed, and there are various recordings. I know we've spoken to Stan before to Stan. Well, not Stan, actually. We've spoken to Clark on this programme. Don't think we ever got Stan on the programme. I spoke to him, but never on this programme. But yeah, Clark now looks after a lot of the music in the archive there, and there are recordings by the likes of Hexad, which he would like to release, which have never seen the light of day, I think. But he is bringing something out. I think it's Spectrum with Art Thiemann again, and going back a wee bit, which Jazz in Britain have teamed up with Clark to bring that out later in the year. So we'll certainly have a listen to that one. I'm not going back quite that far. I'm just going back to 1999, a mere, 27 years with this next one. I found in a rummage, as we still like to do in, I think, Ray's Jazz Shop the last time I was down there in London, McCoy Tyner, in the rather fine company of Stanley Clarke and Al Foster, and they're playing the blues.

0: Going Way Blues, McCoy Tyner on piano, Stanley Clark, would you believe, on bass, and Al Foster. We only recently lost a year or two back, didn't we, on drums. I always like Al's playing, particularly as he plays the hi-hat sort of backwards. So rather than chicking them together, he releases them on the beat, so you get a, you know, a different sound. And it's something he pioneered. Not many, I don't think, have really copied over the years. I've really rather liked that sound of Al's. And yeah, some 40 years, they said, this was 1999, since McCoy changed the jazz piano, moving from the post-bop and hard-bop stylings of the 50s to create that great volcanic orchestral approach he had in the John Coltrane quartets, which he maybe tempered down then over the years, perhaps in this particular setting. And yeah, just came across this one on Telarc. Still going, I think, Telarc Jazz. They are still going, and this one, 1999. And like I said, Al Foster no longer with us. Indeed, McCoy is gone himself. Stanley Clark's still playing, I think, is he? Stanley
1: he
0: Clark?
1: Is, yes, yeah, he's still playing, in an acoustic group.
0: Yeah, which is nice. I think I've got a bit of its acoustic thing. So it just sort of fell off the shelf at me, and I thought, you know what? Yeah, you can't go wrong with a bit of McCoy Tyner, and you can't.
1: And indeed, he could be explosive at the keyboard, could McCoy. Bless him. And yes, we were lucky enough to catch him in the past. What a great man. Never got him on the show.
0: Never got to talk to him, yeah.
1: No, but, yeah. But yeah, great, great player. Now, next from me, a release from a talented pair of brothers. No, not us, but thanks for asking. The LeBeouf brothers, saxophonist and composer Remy, and his pianist and composer brother Pascal. The pair have both been recipients of Grammy Awards for their compositions, and they have got a number of albums together, and their latest, Off Center, follows on from the quiet and subtle hush of 2023. Here's the title track, Off Center.

0: off-centre from the album of the same name from the talented LaBeouf brothers, and didn't get very good review in Jazzwise, I have to say, but it did get 5 stars on the other hand from Downbeat and Indisponsible from a couple of French jazz albums, and I personally think I side on this occasion with both our transatlantic and European pals. And what a great band, including Dinah Stevens on tenor, who we did have a chat with at London Jazz last year. Be nice to get him on the show sometime. Linda Mahan O, fabulous bass player, and Christian Newman at the drums, as well as, of course, Remy and Pascal on sax and piano. So what is off-centre about the release? Well, we've known each other a very long time, Remy explains, as is the way with brothers, and over the years, we've taken this music into bold creative territories on tour. We wanted to capture that magic in the studio. Pascal adds, Remy and I share a common musical language, but we're always trying to surprise one another by aiming for something a bit off-centre. And very good it is too.
1: Yeah, it is very good. I enjoy that. I don't know where Alan was coming from on that one. But yeah, each to their own. It's everyone has different tastes, as they say. You are, of course, listening to Jumpin' In, the best in modern and contemporary jazz here on Mike's Radio with Chris and myself, H. And this is from Martin Speak's Big Band and a new one just out this year, Hidden Vision, the arrangements of Charlie Rees. And this is simply called Keith Jarrett.

Hi, this is Dave Holland. I just want to let you know you're listening to Manx Radio. The show is Jumping In with Chris and H. Hope you enjoy it. Keep listening.

0: That's a little bit different, isn't it? Very relaxing. The end of the world is nigh. No. At the end of the world, Reed Anderson from Golden Valley is now Reed Anderson. Of course, former bass player with The Bad Plus, now sadly defunct, of course. Dave King, ditto, the drummer from The Bad Plus on drums, so he doesn't feature much on that one, does he? And then Craig Taborn on synths, electric and acoustic piano. And before that, a wonderful track from the latest album from the saxophonist Martin Speak, who I had the great pleasure of seeing live at the Petra Express just a few weeks back with one of his many bands, the one which has lots of Turkish influences. Good stuff. And he was plugging also this latest release from his big band, the Martin Speak Big Band, play the arrangements of Charlie Rees. The album's called Hidden Vision on Pumpkin Records. You'll find it on Bandcamp if you want to go that way. He was actually selling the real CDs, which was really nice. Had a great chat with him. We'll try and get him on the show because he said, oh yeah, I'm always up for a chat. Yeah, definitely I'm up for that. So maybe we should try and get him on and talk a little bit about his music because he had a great career. And of course, I think he's a teacher either in London or Manchester or both, but does quite a lot of educational work. And the album, he says, materialised through one of the most challenging times of my life, having lost many things I loved. But I always think that out of adversity, there are always new opportunities, and a lot of clarity has emerged, including finding new friends, musical and personal. That's just written in May of this year, would you believe? And a fantastic lineup, the likes of Martin Hathaway on sax, Alison Corley on tenor, Charlie Rees himself on tenor, Duncan Lamont on baritone, Simon Minchell bass trombone, Mike Utrum guitar, and Emil Viklicki. I don't know whether, you must ask him about where he got Emil in, playing piano. Tom Hooper at the drums. We'll see if we can talk more to Martin about that later on, but great stuff.
1: Great stuff indeed. We did have a chat with Emil Viklicki in Brussels a few years ago now, gone in one of the open-air concerts he'd played in a small square. Well, that's just about this for this show, but we have got time for a track from the debut on Edition Records from drummer and composer Richard Spaven, a first-call sideman for the likes of Gregory Porter and Bill Lawrence. Light of Day gives Spaven the opportunity to show his jazz leanings, I think, with a band including Ollie Rockberger on keys, Stuart McCallum on guitar, trumpeters Vernerai Puyola and Niels Petter Mulver, and on this track, Graham Blevin on flute. Here's the title track, Light of Day, and we'll see you in the light of a couple of weeks.
0: When it's still light.
1: Yeah, bye for now.

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10: Dry and becoming cloudier through the night with hill fog. Mostly light west or northwest winds, becoming variable. Minimum temperature 13 Celsius. Cloudy tomorrow with outbreaks of rain and drizzle arriving from the south by late morning and continuing for much of the day. Mainly light and variable winds with temperatures around 18 Celsius. Sunday, dry and bright for most of the day before showers or longer spells of rain arrive later in the afternoon and during the evening. Maximum temperature 18 Celsius. Cloudy with some showers at first on Bank Holiday Monday in brisk westerly winds, but showers becoming isolated with sunny intervals developing and winds decreasing. Maximum temperature 17 Celsius.
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pathetic, or

Well, a different way to start the show this evening. It's After Hours with Dave Moore. No Rhiann Evans tonight. But right here on Manx Radio. And we just played Floating Anarchy by Planet Gong, otherwise known as Here and Now. And sad news today, the announcement that bass player Keith Bailey, Keith DeBass, passed away this morning. He's all over Here and Now. So yeah, some sad news, and it's only appropriate that we played something by the band just to mark his passing. So we're going to do a mind match. If you're in for joining along, if you're just a Friday night regular and wondering what's going on, I'm going to give you a topic, and hopefully you're going to get in touch. 166-177 studio@manxradio.com. And if you match with one other listener, you'll both score a point. 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And the person with the most points is our champion. So, tonight's topic. Spreads. 10 spreads, please. As I say, 166-177, studio@manxradio.com. Your 10 spreads. Don't be too obvious. Don't be too obscure. And you might be our spreads champion. I've got my 10 together already. As I said, spreads, it just gave me the 10th one I was looking for. So I'm all ready to play. So yeah, please get in touch. 166-177, studio@manxradio.com. You know the usual lines of communication. Here's the Arithmetics. And love is a stranger.

Congratulations if you recognised Frank Zappa there. That's a first for me. Frank Zappa. I've never played Frank Zappa before. Or Any Way the Wind Blows. Before that, Eurythmics and Love is a Stranger. I'm going to tell you the story. Right? This happened to me. Okay. Keep sending in your mind match answers, by the way, for spreads. But I'm going to tell you this. This is actually happened to me yesterday. I'm not going to name names. So, but it was quite incredible. So I was out, different part of the island yesterday, at a cafe, and had a look at their menu. I was quite hungry. It was about mid-morning. There was no one else in front of me, no queue. And I said, could I have... Let me just say this. So, yeah. Could I have a small breakfast, but without bacon, egg, or beans, please? No. I said, sorry. They repeated, no. So I said, can you just not put them on the plate? I'm still willing to pay full price. And their reply was, no. The cook doesn't like messing about. You can have a breakfast bat, though. Seriously, that is the conversation I had yesterday morning at an establishment which shall remain unnamed here in the Isle of Man. So I just said, I'll just have a cup of tea then, please. So I was found that quite incredible. I then found another establishment later on that day where you could pick six items that you wanted. Because I've just... If you heard myself and Kiri on the Saturday Sandwich a couple of weekends ago, we were talking about this. About cooked breakfast anyway, and I kind of gone off bacon and egg. I just don't really enjoy eating it anymore, so I just don't want to eat it. So anyway, there you go. That is true. That's what happened yesterday. And it's funny, actually, I mentioned it on my socials and one or two other people said we've had the same experience. So anyway, there you go. So, yes, please keep your answers coming in. For Mind Match, we're looking for 10 spreads. It's going to take me a little while. I've done

Samantha's got Samantha's down already. And just to let you know, Samantha, you and I have matched on two so far. I'm not going to mention what they are, just in case we've got some more coming in. But keep your answers coming in, folks. Right here on Manx Radio, the usual lines of communication. Let's go back to 1971 for our next track.

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Slade, Look What You've Done. Before that, The Clash, Lost in the Supermarket. And prior to that, Sonny and Cher, All I Ever Need Is You. All right, we're going to do life's marking on our spreads. And it was looking very, very as if lots of people scored. And then Caroline came in and just basically bowled out so many matches. So, but she did get one or two herself. So first of all, before I tot up the totals, let me give you the most popular answers. The most popular spread that everybody mentioned, well, not everybody, but most people mentioned more than any other, including myself, was peanut butter. And it was just peanut butter. One other did say crunchy peanut butter, but I'm not including that as peanut butter because if someone had said smooth peanut butter, I wouldn't include that. Say peanut butter. It's the same with jam. We had different flavours of jam, and someone just said jam as well. So we're going to be specific on this. So the other popular answers. David in Balath, I like the way you were thinking because you were thinking like me. And then so too was Caroline as well. Because we both, or the three of us, all put bedspread. And the other one, and then Caroline came in as well and did that as well, was wherever it was. I can't remember. We'll come to it in a minute anyway. So the most popular ones were bedspread, fish paste. More than two people said fish paste. More than two said marmalade. More than two said Marmite. More than two said margarine. Also was sandwich spread, which got Graham salivating. Other ones, I think that was it. So let's do the matches. Starting off with myself and David in Balath both said lemon curd. Then myself and Samantha said chocolate. I think that's mine. I've got two. Then Samantha and Fran both said cream cheese. Then Samantha and Caroline said cheese spread. Then Samantha's doing well. Samantha and Fran both said butter. Samantha and Willem both said hummus. Samantha and Caroline both said meat paste. No Chris tonight. I've just noticed. We've not had Chris. Anyway, then we have David in Balath and Jenny both said salmon paste. David in Balath and Caroline both said spreadsheet. I like what you did there. I see what you did there. David in Balath and Fran both said Vegemite. And Fran and Jenny both said Nutella. Jenny and Graham both said beef paste. And that was it. So the final scores. Scoring just the one were Willem and Graham. On 2 points, me. So I scored just the two. Then picking up 3 points, Caroline and Jenny. Tie for second place between David in Balath and Fran, who both scored 4. But our spread champion with 6, which is the record, of course. We didn't have 7 the other night, did we? I know we got to 7, but it dropped down when someone else came in. So, again, well done, Samantha. You are our mind match champion here on After Hours when it comes to spreads. Let me give you the single answers in case anyone's listening at home and wants to see if they came up with their own. So I again did a bit of David in Balath here, and I said buffet because buffet's a spread, isn't it?
No one else was thinking on the same lines as me with that. I also said apricot jam. And I thought someone might have said this, but do you remember toast topper? It was basically catsick that you put on toast. But yeah, toast topper. That was a thing for a while, wasn't it? And also, I said betting, as in a betting spread. But that didn't really work either. The other single answers were Biscoff, pâté. Only one person said pâté. Spread-eagled, said David in Blath. He also gave us whiskey marmalade. Now, Willem always comes up with some very interesting answers. Pimiento cheese, almond butter, creamed honey. Now, I'll see if I pronounce this correctly. Dulce de leche. And baba ganoush. And pesto, which I would kind of put in pasta, really. But, yeah, there you go. Strawberry jam, crab paste, chicken paste, Dairy Lee, which I would say is its own thing, really. It's not really cheese spread. Philadelphia cheese, crunchy peanut butter, Graham with his Isle of Man spreadable butter, tuna paste, jam, honey, yeast extract, hazelnut chocolate, anchovy, duck, liver, and utterly butterly. Which is utterly disgusting, I think. There you go. So there we go. That was Mind Match for spreads. I've got a... no Mick either. We normally have Mick and Chris and Kathy and Onken. Maybe it's pub o'clock Friday night. Is this a triumphant message from Samantha? I'm not sure if I get an extra point by mistake. I said cream cheese, but not cheese on its own. Unless you meant Primula. Yeah, Primula and cheese spread. I put that down as the same, Samantha. Also, I do remember toast toppers. From memory, I think you put it under the grill. You did put it under the grill, but on top of your toast. So you made your cut toast, then you put your toast topper on the top and heated it up, a bit like cheese on toast. There was another message as well, actually, before all of this. Yes, it was from Caroline. And she said, for the programme, the best start. I loved Jamie and the Magic Torch, and the Hair Bear Bunch, just fantastic. What do you think about a bit of Champion the Wonder Horse? Used to love that, sitting with my grandparents on a Saturday morning after a sleepover, all the way from Ramsey to Andreas. Champion the Wonder Horse. I do sometimes play Casey Jones. Casey Jones, steaming and rolling. That was a similar time. And there was Rin Tin Tin as well, wasn't there? That was around that time. Well, old things that used to be on. And all the awful Flash Gordon. That used to be on as well. So, yeah. But Champion the Wonder Horse was great. And I could sing the song. But, you know, I'm going to try. Maybe I'll see if I can get it for 11 o'clock if you're still awake. Because, it was pretty good, Champion the Wonder Horse. Okay. Enough chat for now. Let's have some tunes. You know that I do like a bit of Stevie Wonder. You haven't done nothing.

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Go placidly amid the noise and haste, and remember what peace there may be in silence. As far as possible without surrender, be on good terms with all persons. Speak your truth quietly and clearly, and listen to others, even the dull and ignorant. They too have their story. Avoid loud and aggressive persons. They are vexations to the spirit. If you compare yourself with others, you may become vain and bitter, for always there will be greater and lesser persons than yourself.

Enjoy your achievements as well as your plans. Keep interested in your own career. However humble, it is a real possession in the changing fortunes of time. Exercise caution in your business affairs, for the world is full of trickery. But let this not blind you to what virtue there is. Many persons strive for high ideals, and everywhere life is full of heroism. Be yourself. Especially do not feign affection. Neither be cynical about love. For in the face of all aridity and disenchantment, it is as perennial as the grass. Take kindly the counsel of the years, gracefully surrendering the things of youth. Nurture strength of spirit to shield you in sudden misfortune, but do not distress yourself with imaginings. Many fears are born of fatigue and loneliness beyond a wholesome discipline. Be

Therefore, be at peace with God, whatever you conceive him to be, and whatever your labors and aspirations in the noisy confusion of life, keep peace with your soul. With all its sham, drudgery, and broken dreams, it is still a beautiful world. Be careful. Strive to be happy.

0: Remember that one?
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0: Les Crane, Desiderata. Les Crane sounds like a bloke you knew that used to work in the bakery. Oh yeah, Les Crane, I know him. Dave, I've sent you a picture, and they have. Here's the all-day breakfast, as advertised, served from 8 till 2, except Sunday. It is true, it says all-day breakfast, 8 till 2. How does that work? I was once at Alicante Airport a few years ago, looking for breakfast, and they were serving all-day breakfast. However, they didn't open till 10 o'clock in the morning, it's true. I went for breakfast, they weren't even open. And we didn't have time because we had to catch our flight. What a great breakfast that was. The all-day breakfast, available from 10 o'clock. And also, I remember at a Spanish airport as well, having a English breakfast, and it had rocket leaves alongside it as well, which is good. I wonder if we should do that for Mind Match. Cooked breakfast items. Yeah, maybe. After what I said before. Maybe we'll give it a go. It might be a bit tight, might be struggling, but we'll see. I'll have a think. Right, we are running out of time. I've been wanting to play this one for ages. Someone asked me, said, you never, I was talking to them and they said, oh, this is your show, blah, blah, blah. You never, ever play The Fall. So, yeah, it could be a bit harsh, but this was actually a TV advert as well. Remember this?

Call pulls up. I say, give me a taxi.

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1: From Sky News Centre at 11, a 41-year-old man has died after a large sign fell at a Christian festival in West Sussex earlier today. At least six others were injured in the incidents at the big church festival in Whiston Park near Steyning. The event's organisers have cancelled the remainder of the festival. The UK is sending a rapid deployment team to Nepal to support British nationals and their families affected by Wednesday's flash floods. 33 from the UK remain unaccounted for. 10 were among a group who had travelled there for pilgrimages. Among them were the parents of 22-year-old Praj Valhaldia from Bromley. He says he's facing an awful wait for news.
2: News from anywhere, any information. I think it's the complete lack of information that has made us very anxious and very worried. So just some information from anywhere will help us to calm down a little bit. It's a very, I think, stressful time, very busy as well. So.
1: More than 570 people have died and almost 2,500 are missing across Nepal and Tibet. Seven more people have been arrested in an operation combating alleged organised crime in northeast England. Detectives say they're not linking a house fire to last weekend's fatal crash on the A66. Andy Burnham's announced he won't vote on the assisted dying bill in England and Wales. He's told Labour MPs he doesn't want to unduly influence the debate as Prime Minister. In sport, Manchester City were 4-1 winners at Crystal Palace in the Premier League as they made it 6 points from a possible six. Erling Haaland and Ryan Sharkey shared the goals. Haaland says the team are bonding well under manager Enzo Maresca.
3: I think we played well and it's a new manager and all of that, but we know what to do and we have to trust the system and trust Enzo what he wants us to do.
1: And England's cricketers have ended day two of the second test against Pakistan with a lead of 261 runs. They closed on 81 for three. That's the latest. I'm Ruth McKee.
4: And now some of the stories making headlines in the Isle of Man today. Hundreds of people turned out to complete a tribute lap of the mountain course in honour of TT rider Daniel Ingham today. He passed away while competing at this year's TT races. A charity with links to the Isle of Man and Nepal says there are difficult days ahead after devastating flash floods. The Paha Trust Nepal, which supports the development of educational facilities in the region, has reacted after hundreds of people died this week. Isle of Man cyclist Matthew Bostock's been selected to represent Great Britain at the Lloyd's Tour of Britain next month. The Manxman, who claimed gold at the Commonwealth Games earlier this month, is one of the six competitors selected for the national side. And with rain forecast, this weekend's Ramsey Rocks event has been cancelled. It was due to take place on Sunday from 1 o'clock on the town's West Quay and Market Square.
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4: So we know rain is on the way, but for more detail, let's go down to the Met Office where Colin is waiting. Faster Mai,
6: hello, good evening. Yeah, very mixed picture over the next few days. For tonight, firstly, staying dry, turning cloudy later, some hill fog, lowest temperature about 13 or 14 Celsius. For tomorrow, starting off dry initially, we'll see some outbreaks of rain and drizzle arriving later on in the morning. Those continue for most of the rest of the day. It's turning into a rather damp, wet day, I'm afraid. Lighter, moderate winds, the best temperature about 16 or 17 Celsius. Thereafter, dry and bright for much of Sunday, but we'll see some showers or some longer spells of rain arriving during the afternoon and into the evening, so turning a bit wet later on. But light winds again, temperatures very similar, about 16 to 18 Celsius. For the bank holiday on Monday, some showers at first, but those will become isolated by the afternoon, so some good sun intervals developing during Monday and turning into not a bad day, although some fairly brisk westerly winds developing for a time. And thereafter, the remainder of next week will stay rather unsettled. Further Atlantic fronts moving in at times, giving us more spells of rain at times next week, so really the very dry summer is beginning to look very much in the past. And that's your forecast for now.
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0: You unlock this door with the key of imagination. Beyond it is another dimension. A dimension of sound. A dimension of sight. A dimension of mind. You're moving into a land of both shadow and substance, of things and ideas. You've just crossed over into...
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Lindisfarne, Run for Home. Before that, The Cars, Hello Again. Yes, indeed. Dave Moore with you on After Hours right here on Manx Radio. I'll come to your messages in a moment. But Mind Match, yes, we're going to do it. Cooked breakfast items. 10, please. I could come up with quite a few. I think it'll be tight. But so, 10 items that you would find on a cooked breakfast. Willem will come up with some amazing Dutch things that no one else will match with. I'm not sure if you've been one of our champions yet, Willem, but anyway. So 10 items, please. 166-177, studio@maxradio.com. Don't be too obvious, don't be too obscure. And just, yeah, doesn't have to be your favourites, just 10 items that you would find on a cooked breakfast plate. And before the news, we played Justin Hayward, Forever Autumn. That's from the musical, wasn't it, War of the Worlds? And before that was The Fall and Touch Sensitive. Now, it was used in an advert, and for the life of me, I can't remember what the advert was. Hey, hey, hey. I know, I know, I know. And I just can't remember what the advert was. The television advert, on for a number of years, quite recently, but whatever it was, I don't recall. The power of advertising on television. Yeah, I often find myself sometimes with telephone numbers on Manx Radio adverts. I'll be somewhere and I'll be going, dum, dum, dum, dum, dum, dum, dum. I'm like, how do I know that number? Oh yeah, it's a Manx Radio advert. Going back to Willem, he says, that Stevie Wonder track, You Haven't Done Nothing, from the album Fulfillingness, first finale, is 52 years old. Time flies. The last track on the album, Please Don't Go, has a very special meaning for me, by the way. We always played it during challenging periods in our relationship, and it worked. My wife and I are Stevie Wonder fans. That's good to hear. Some very inspirational kind of messages coming in tonight. Liz says, wow, thanks for I have to always get this wrong, Desiderata, as inspirational now as it was in the 60s. I think it was even the 70s, maybe, Liz. But yeah, 60s and 70s, it's all the same, really. It's back then. But thank you for letting me know. I always do enjoy getting them through. And Graham says, Dave, I nearly thought

kind of keeps you guys entertained as well. I know we can be a bit eclectic with the music sometimes. It can really swing from left to right and not necessarily stay down the middle. But hey, it's the music show that loves music.

Former Treasury Minister and MHK for Ayr, Eddie Teer, led the charge to fill a black hole in government finances caused by a £200 million cut in the VAT sharing arrangement with the UK in 2008. In the year that followed the 2016 general election, when Mr. Teer's measures were fully effective, the deficit had fallen to just under £10 million. But did this cause the economic stagnation that's plagued the island for the past decade? Eddie Teer talks to Perspective this Sunday at 12 on Manx Radio with me, Phil Gorn. The deficit has crept up to more than £100 million during the Quayle and Cannon administrations, but is that sustainable?

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unmistakably Black Sabbath, the voice of Ozzy Osbourne, and Tomorrow's Dream. Before that, Susan Fassbender, Twilight Cafe, and prior to that was Air, Remember. Well, I thought it would be a close call for Mind Match on cooked breakfast items, and it certainly has proved to be the case, with lots of people scoring zero, including myself. But I'll tell you what, it's made me feel hungry. We've done this before when I've mentioned foodstuffs, and one or two listeners have been to say, I want to eat that now. And there's one bit in particular. In fact, I think it's just looking, it's actually the most chosen. Not that it's obviously the most popular, but more people selected one item more than any other. And a bit of a surprise, really. We'll come to that in a minute. We only had two matches. One was, and I initially was going to say this, so had I said it, then Fran and Willem wouldn't have scored a point. It was sausage, but I changed my mind and I put black pudding. So Fran and Willem both scored a point for sausage, and the other match was toast, and that was Samantha and Willem. So Willem, who gives us our international category for Mind Match, is our cooked breakfast items champion. So what do you reckon more people said than any other? 5, 4, 3, 2, 1. Have you made your choice? Fried bread. So, Samantha says, fried bread, I don't think it's a thing anymore. Last time I had it was well over 20 years ago. Probably not a bad thing. It's certainly, I think, arguably the most unhealthiest item that you could have on a cooked breakfast plate. And I'm going to fess up. I had fried bread today. I went to I was working. It's not that I have a cooked breakfast every day. I was working. It got to about 10:30. I still hadn't had anything to eat. So I thought, let's combine breakfast and lunch, otherwise known as leckfast. And I say I got my six items, and I said to the chap behind the counter, I'll go for the six items, please. So I'd like a sausage, mushrooms, black pudding, fried tomato, and I knew I had two left, and I thought, I'll chance my arm. I said, do you do fried bread? He said, we do. So I had fried bread and then a hash brown and a mug of tea. Brilliant. Anyway, when it came, there were two slices of fried bread. My day peaked. It means, of course, I can't have fried bread again for a very long time. But it was always, I can remember as a nipper, my old man having fried bread, and he's still around. So yes, anyway, and Samantha, thank you for your lovely note as well, saying that you very much enjoy the show, as others have said, thank you. No, thank you. It's lovely. I like feedback, even negative. I'll take negative feedback, because it just makes you better. Good to get Chris back as well. We missed you in the first hour, Chris, but didn't score any. So I'll come to everyone else in a minute. Let's give you the most popular answers. So we had more than a match on poached egg, hash brown, fried tomato. What else? Just going down the list. Oh, I've lost my cursor. There we go. Black pudding, white pudding. Just as many people said. Oh, no. One more said black pudding than white pudding. Bacon was also popular. So too baked beans.
and mushrooms, and that was it. So let me come to the single answers. And so, and again, one or two of these, I kind of thought, oh, I don't know if that's the same thing or not. So anyway, I'd said, and if you are playing along at home, give yourself a point for any of these that you said and see if you could beat Willem's two. So tin tomatoes, potato fall. I thought quite a few would say that, the potato fall. Soda bread. Now, whether it's the same as lava bread, I don't know. But I've kept them separate. If soda bread and lava bread are the same, then Chris and myself have matched. And also, I thought, I was trying to be cheeky, I put chips. Because I know it's not really a cooked breakfast thing, but if you remember, going back about 3 years ago, I'd been away in England, down south, and going for cooked breakfast. So I was again working, so I was getting a breakfast each morning. Quite a healthy one, though. And everyone else around me was getting chips. And then one day, it was an all-day thing. I got there about 3 o'clock. I'd had nothing all day. I'd been up all night working, etc., etc. So I had a cooked breakfast with chips. And it was lovely. So there you go. But I thought someone might have said chips. Boiled egg was another one. Fried egg. Only one person said fried egg. Kathy and Onken, I liked it. Ketchup and brown sauce. Good thinking. And also the square sausage. Had you just said sausage, you would have taken points away from Fran and Willem. Gammon. Yeah, okay. But this next one is the most bizarre. Marrow. Marrow on a cooked breakfast. If you've ever had the experience of marrow on a cooked breakfast, 166-177, studio@maxradio.com. If any of the, if you've been affected by any of the items that we've mentioned in this, seek help. Grilled tomato. Scrambled egg. Only one said scrambled egg. And kippers. Of course, kippers. Famous Manx breakfast. The lava bread. Willem said eggs. So covering lots of bases there. And he also said just tomato. So we had tin tomatoes and a grilled tomato. But I can't give you anything for that. I really want fried bread now. Anybody else? Maybe Judith might come up with some fried bread on Sunday night in the late lounge. That would be nice. I know there's there is one, certainly in one other establishment on the island, that actually has fried bread on the menu. But yeah, it's not good. You're going to have to be on the statins, I think. I mean, bread in itself, especially white bread. But yeah, there you go. Oh, and hello, Kathy with a K. Thank you so much, Kathy with a K. Says, hi, Dave. Just saying hello. Enjoying the programme as always. And I haven't forgotten you either, Kath with a K. So, yes, I'll be in touch, okay? I want to talk about food, but it's like getting close to midnight now. So let's have some music.

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I'm going back and visit her. She got a problem. She got a little Cho-Cho. Cho-Cho Sam was her name. And Mr. Taylor Wolf. Take it away, Cho-Cho.

research, U.S. Navy. I'm a bounder. I married a Yankee girl. But I went back to visit old Japan, where there she was.

if you were nodding off there, that last... certainly brought you back into the room. Madam Butterfly by Malcolm McLaren. Before that, Going Home from Mark Knopfler. Well, we've had a recount. Now, it is 2026. And technology is to blame. But when we did the mind match result at about 25 to 11, at that point, we hadn't received Graham or Caroline's answers. And they actually were. They came through at 28 minutes past 11 and 29 minutes past 11. So, I'm afraid Willem the King has been disposed. Disposed? Deposed. Disposed. It is late. So Caroline and Graham both came in with their answers, and it changed it all around. So Chris now has a point, Graham has a point, Samantha's only got a point still, Fran's now on 2 points, Willem's only got 1 point, I've got 1 point, but Caroline is our breakfast items champion with 4 points. Caroline matched with Chris on scrambled egg. She also matched with Fran on fried egg. She matched with a couple of others as well. Somewhere. Anyway, what does it matter? Well done, Caroline. So, Liz, by the way, says some of us even remember Champion the Wonder Horse in the early 50s. Going back up through your messages, what was that? Okay. I won't. So, Caroline says if you ever go to this certain hotel, they have a toast machine. When you put it through once, it comes out completely untouched, and put it through the second time, and it smokes. That's what a debate you're about to start. Not at 10 minutes to midnight. Remind me about this again. I have a trick for that. Never put a croissant through as well. So we're talking about those toast machines where you put your bread in and it goes through and it comes back out and it looks like it's just kind of hard. It's just not even brown. And then you put it back through again, it comes out black. So what I do, I put it in, it pops out, and then when I put it back in the top, I kind of chuck it in, try and throw it in as far as you can, and that normally does the trick. Normally. Don't blame me if the hotel is set alight. But yes, there you go. So sorry, Caroline and Graham, your messages came through eventually. But yeah, it was just technology. And Graham says, really great night, Dave. Always a joy. Thank you, Graham. Liz D also says, what? No haggis or kipper on your brekkie? Well, Chris did say kipper. Haggis on breakfast, though. Haggis is nice. I do like haggis. Must confess. My dad is perhaps the only person who has marrow on a fried breakfast then. I certainly haven't, Kathy and Onken. I don't think you've even had marrow in a main meal. It's just not a thing, is it? It is, but it just isn't. You never see it on the menu. And just while we're on food, when have you ever heard anyone say, I can really taste the bay leaf in that? Time is ticking. Got another song to go. I might just keep talking, because I'm not going to fit two songs in now. And I've got one song lined up already. I'm back Monday night, the bank holiday on Monday, for the end of summer show. Because I always kind of think June, July, August, those are the summer months. September, October, November, the autumn months. December, January, February, the winter months. March, April, May, the spring months. So, anyway. And it's blackberry picking time as well now. I've seen some blackberries out today. So get them before the witches do their business on them as well. Manx Radio.
Gonna leave you with David Essex, Hold Me Close. Thank you so much for your company tonight. All being well, I will be back on Monday. And if you're all on your own, a special good night from me. Good night.

0: Good evening.
1: Good evening, sir.
0: What can I do for you, sir?
1: We'd like a quart of your best ice cream, please.
0: Yes, sir. What flavors?
1: What flavors have you?
0: Strawberry, pineapple, and vanilla.
1: What flavor do you want?
2: I'll have chocolate.
0: I'm sorry, but we're out of chocolate.
2: Have you any mustachio?
0: No, we're out of mustachio.
2: You're out of mustachio?
0: Yes.
2: He's out of mustachio.
0: Mm-hmm.
2: What other flavors are you out of?
0: Strawberry. We're out of orange, gooseberry, and chocolate.
2: All right, I'll have it without chocolate.
3: Didn't the gentleman just tell you that he didn't have any chocolate?
2: I just told the gentleman I didn't want
3: any. Just give us a quart of any kind that's handy, please.
0: Yes, sir.
2: What flavor's that?
0: Chocolate!
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